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1: 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Kieschel to Lee, back to first in time for the TaylorMade double play. Nicely turned.
2: Byron smashes this ball deep into the left field corner. That one's back towards the fence and it's off the base of the wall. Byron looping around first, looping towards second. He slides in with a crisp leadoff double.
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7: Kathy in Pittsburgh texts in on the text line, 1-844-2-McGraw, 1-844-262-4729. Kathy in Pittsburgh texts in, I'd be lost without your radio show. Since you've come on the air, I never miss a night. Thank you very much, Kathy. It's very nice of you. Hey, there's some Nancy Guthrie news. The two ransom notes that came in, apparently authorities are saying they believe they are authentic. And they're saying that the first note, they demanded millions in Bitcoin. The second note said that the apparent abductors said that Nancy Guthrie had died accidentally and they want more money so that you can retrieve the body. They have all said that they believe these notes are authentic. We'll get into more of that coming up next hour. Also, we're going to talk a little Iran and Ukraine as we talk to the think tank Advancing America Freedom with Joel Griffith as their senior fellow. We'll get into some of that, a deep dive into all of that. Don't forget, if you want to, you can always voicemail the show after we are off the air. If you're listening late night after we are off the air on a repeat, you can certainly leave a message for us. We get a whole bunch of voicemails each and every night, and we play those back in hour number three with open phones. Our executive director is Alex Hinton. Our engineer tonight is Richard Good. I'm McGraw-Millhaven. This is America at Night on Westwood One.

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6: From ABC News, I'm Stephanie Officer. At this hour, Vice President J.D. Vance is on his way back to the U.S. from Switzerland to update President Trump on what he calls progress in the peace talks with Iran. ABC's Mary Bruce.
7: That is a major milestone.
6: Vice President J.D. Vance, who led the talks over the weekend, says he got a big concession out of Iran, that they will now allow international nuclear inspectors into the country.
7: Permanently ending a nuclear weapons program in Iran.
6: But that promise of nuclear inspectors was the same promise made under President Obama's deal that Trump tore up. And despite Vance's words, Iranian state media reports Iran has made no new nuclear commitments. A terrifying shootout in Montreal today, Canada's second largest city. At least two people killed, including a police officer. ABC's Pierre Thomas.
8: The horror unfolding around 11:30 a.m. near a high-rise building with a grocery store and a restaurant on the first floor. The Montreal police crouching behind cars, opening fire. A suspect then appears with a long gun, dressed in camouflage, firing shots at close range. For nearly 3 hours, authorities urging residents to shelter in place. Police confirming a civilian and a police officer killed, a second officer wounded. Investigators confirming the lone gunman was also killed.
6: Colombia, the latest Latin American country to have chosen more conservative leadership. This weekend, Abelardo de la Espirella, a Trump-endorsed outsider, called the White House to tell President Trump he'd won.
9: He called me at 8:30 in the evening just to thank me very much. And I said, you ran a great campaign. He's El Tigre, right?
10: Yeah.
6: De la Espirella appears to have bested his opponent, Ivan Cepeda, by about 251,000 votes. But an official winner has not yet been declared. Still the president, Trump, celebrating the lawyer and business owner nicknamed El Tigre. You're listening to ABC News.

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2: Partly cloudy tonight with a low of 55. Winds out of the east around 5 miles per hour. Daytime highs approaching 77 tomorrow. Cloudy skies with a few peaks of sun. In the cloudy skies tomorrow night, storms likely. Lows dip down to about 59. Storms likely. Wednesday, high temperatures reach up to 79. 75, partly cloudy Thursday. That's the weatherology forecast for AM 1300 KGLO. Right now, 68.
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7: 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I served for 11 years in the United States Army. While I was on a combat patrol in Baqaba, Iraq, a rocket-propelled grenade took my arm off at the shoulder. 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I remember just thinking, man, the way I am right now, I don't want to live. 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My name is Norby, and yes, I do suffer from post-traumatic stress disorder, but I'm okay.
6: Don't suffer in silence. 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

0: B6 tonight, under partly cloudy skies, southeasterly winds around 5 miles per hour. Cloudy skies with a few peaks of sun tomorrow, highs around 77. Mainly cloudy skies expected tomorrow night, storms likely, lows around 59. Highs level off around 79 Wednesday, with thunderstorms likely, 75, partly cloudy Thursday. That's the weatherology forecast for AM 1300 KGLO. Currently 64.
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14: Two in the rubber game of the College World Series National Championship Series. They are now, the Oklahoma Sooners, the College World Series champions. They beat North Carolina 13-2 in the final. This is Oklahoma's third national championship, the last since 1994. They've won a total of three. Congratulations to the Sooners. That is not an easy gauntlet to run through. You got to play the regular season, then you got the regionals, the super regionals, and then you got the World Series. It's not easy.

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1: We'll take your calls next hour with Stephen Bichette as we talk about the Gnostic text. 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The Paranormal Podcast Network keeps cruising along. Have you listened yet? 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

0: I never realized that I'd be taking care of a 2-year-old and a 9-year-old on my own. 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
1: 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Lows dip down to about 56 overnight under partly cloudy skies. Winds out of the east around 5 miles per hour. Sunshine mixed with clouds at times. Tuesday, highs level off around 77. Mainly cloudy skies expected Tuesday night. Chance for storms. Lows dip down to about 59. That's the weatherology forecast for AM 1300 KGLO. Right now, it's 64 degrees.
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1: Next hour, Christy Crabtree joins us. First-time guest, you'll like her, talking about trauma and how she dealt with it and how you can too. And we'll be back in a moment with Steve Mashed.

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1: Here's your updated forecast brought to you by Quickstar, supporting local weather in communities across the state. Lows dip down to about 56 overnight under partly cloudy skies. Winds out of the east around 5 miles per hour. Sunshine mixed with clouds at times. Tuesday, highs level off around 77. Mainly cloudy skies expected Tuesday night. Chance for storms. Lows dip down to about 59. That's the weatherology forecast for AM 1300 KGLO. Currently 63.
2: For help. So that's where Coast to Coast AM comes in and George Norrie comes in. Because you're going to have people on here that will give the government investigators an idea where to look, how to look, and what to look for. So it really does a lot of validation of the history of this show. And this is a huge step forward to getting to the truth. Because for the first time, we have the U.S. government admitting that there's something to this. Really admitting there's something. And that's the big step for all of us.
3: Hello, everybody. I'm Tony Cantor, your fresh grocer. And today we're going to do a tip on cluster tomatoes. Okay, backyard tomatoes are all about done, but cluster tomatoes are fantastic. Now, we've talked about these tomatoes before. These are the tomatoes that are attached to the stem. They're also called stem tomatoes. 4, 5, 6 tomatoes, all attached together. What makes these so great?

0: I'm so sorry I was late. I was at the retina specialist getting my first AMD treatment. I was worried that the injection would hurt, but it was much better than I expected.
1: I'm so glad you're getting your AMD treated. Did you go to the same retina specialist that I see for my diabetic retinopathy?
0: Yes, and I was already having blurred central vision. 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
1: It's important that we see an expert for our retinal conditions. 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Retina specialists are highly trained physicians and surgeons who treat retinal conditions in adults and children, as well as severe eye trauma. 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
1: Partly cloudy skies overnight with a low of 56. East winds around 5 miles per hour. A mix of clouds and sun Tuesday. Daytime highs approaching 77. Chance of thunderstorms Tuesday night. Lows of low around 59. Mainly cloudy skies expected. Daytime highs approaching 79 Wednesday with a chance for storms. 75. A mix of clouds and sun Thursday. That's the weatherology forecast for AM 1300 KGLO. Right now, it's 63 degrees.
2: So that's where Coast to Coast AM comes in and George Norrie comes in. Because you're going to have people on here that will give the government investigators an idea where to look, how to look, and what to look for. So it really does a lot of validation of the history of this show. And this is a huge step forward to getting to the truth. Because for the first time, we have the U.S. government admitting that there's something to this. Really admitting there's something. And that's the big step for all of us.
3: Hi, I'm Ty Pennington, and this is another one of Ty's tips. You know, not long ago, I was in a house, and I walked into a small room being used as a den, and it was as if I had just walked into Alice in Wonderland. I'm serious. All the furniture in this room was little. A small table, a love seat, a very small side chair. I started looking for a rabbit hole. People tend to assume that since the room is so small, it needs small things. Logical, but wrong. Small stuff actually brings attention to a small room. Now, I'm not saying you should get a sectional sofa and put it in an 8x8 room. That would be overkill. But if you're a full-size person, then use full-size furniture. The key isn't making the furniture smaller, it's using less of it. That way, well, you can see the rabbit hole easier. And if you choose to go down it, then just be careful of the Queen of Hearts. By the way, you should

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1: Lows level off around 57. Overnight, under partly cloudy skies, winds out of the east, around 5 miles per hour. A mix of clouds and sun again. Tuesday, daytime highs approaching 78. Storms likely. Tuesday night, lows level off around 59, mainly cloudy. Chance for storms. Wednesday, daytime highs approaching 79. 76, a mix of clouds and sun. Thursday, that's the weatherology forecast for AM 1300 KGLO. Currently, it's 63 degrees.
2: In the military.
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9: 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I'm Sagar Meghani.
10: Details revealed about ransom notes surrounding the disappearance of Nancy Guthrie. I'm Clayton Neville.
11: A federal judge.

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0: large investors to 350 single-family homes. The bill will also expand housing production, ease federal red tape, support manufactured housing, and redirect more local grant money toward housing. The House is expected to pass the measure, but there will be some Republican no's. Chip Roy of Texas says it's full of big government garbage and spending. And Florida's Anna Paulina Luna says she'll vote no to honor her pledge to oppose all Senate bills unless the voter ID and verification measure called Save America is passed. 24 other House Republicans have made the same pledge. I'm Richard Johnson.
1: There's been a big political shakeup in the UK where Keir Starmer resigned as prime minister, a move that came hours after President Trump said it would happen by Monday. Washington correspondent Sagar Magani reports Starmer's downfall was months in the making.
2: The question my party is asking now is whether I am best placed to lead us into the next general election. I have heard the answer of my parliamentary party to that question. And I accept that answer with good grace.
3: British Prime Minister Keir Starmer's downfall was months in the making. Last year, Starmer enjoyed a warm relationship with President Trump.
2: You are among friends.
3: But it soured in March when Starmer rebuffed the president over the Iran war.
4: Starmer said no. Starmer said worse than no. He said, we'll be there as soon as you win. I said, we don't need you as soon as we win. Before I went in, we called him. He said, oh, wow, we'll be there. This was not Winston Churchill, that I can tell you.
2: What I was not prepared to do on Saturday was for the UK to join a war unless I was satisfied there was a lawful basis and a viable thought-through plan.
3: Then came April.
2: I should not have appointed Peter Mandelson.
3: A colossal error in judgment that ruined Starmer's credibility, naming a man who once called himself Jeffrey Epstein's best pal to be U.S. ambassador. Last month, Starmer's Labour Party was battered in midterm elections. He was defiant.
2: I'm not going to walk away from those challenges and plunge the country into chaos.
3: But a man elected 2 years ago in a landslide as a safe leader after Conservative Party chaos is now out, the sixth British Prime Minister making an early exit. Political analyst Victoria Honeyman says this is not a crisis, but the system actually working.
5: A new individual will take over. You know, the wheels will keep turning.
3: I'm Sagar Magani.
1: Ransom notes tied to the disappearance of Today Show co-host Savannah Guthrie's mother, Nancy Guthrie, reportedly indicated the 84-year-old was dead. Correspondent Clayton Neville has a follow-up.
6: Nancy Guthrie went missing February 1st after a reported kidnapping at her Arizona home. She hasn't been found, and her family's pleaded for answers about what happened. Savannah Guthrie has shared her grief with NBC News.
7: We are in agony.
6: The Arizona TV station that received some of the Nancy Guthrie ransom notes is confirming reports that one of those notes claimed she had died. ABC News released a statement saying the second note received by the station indicated Guthrie was dead. Savannah Guthrie took to social media with a series of videos around the time the family received ransom notes.
7: We received your message, and we understand. We beg you now to return our mother to us so that we can celebrate with her. This is the only way we will have peace. This is very valuable to us, and we will pay.
6: TMZ, though, disputed the reports, which initially were made public by airmail.
8: The ransom note makes no reference to Nancy Guthrie either dying or the kidnappers apologizing.
6: Harvey Levin explained on social media.
8: Now, there is a reference to Nancy Guthrie not being alive anymore, but that is from the person who sent us multiple emails saying that he knows or knew where Nancy Guthrie was and where the kidnappers were, and he wanted money in return for information. And early on, he said, time is of the essence. And then a few days after the kidnapping, he said, time is no longer of the essence.
6: It's still not clear if Nancy Guthrie is alive or if she's dead, or whether or not ransom notes actually came from the kidnappers. The case is still under investigation. I'm Clayton Neville.
1: It's 17 till. When we return on America in the Morning, the feds back off Tim Walz in an immigration probe after these messages.
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1: We're back on America in the Morning. It's 15 till. A federal judge is halting an effort to subpoena Minnesota Governor Tim Walz in an immigration enforcement probe. Details from correspondent Lisa Dwyer.
14: A federal judge has blocked an attempt by the Trump administration to subpoena Minnesota Governor Tim Walz and other state officials, calling the subpoenas an effort to coerce Minnesota officials into assisting the federal government with enforcing civil immigration law and to harass and retaliate against them for failing to do so.
15: Walz and Ellison created the perfect conditions for fraud, knowingly looked the other way when it was discovered and committed, and left hardworking taxpayers, disabled Americans that our conference chair was just referring to, and hungry children out to dry in the process.
14: The subpoenas were served in January as part of an investigation into whether Walz and other officials obstructed or impeded law enforcement during a sweeping immigration operation in the Minneapolis-St. Paul area. Walz called the ruling a victory for the rule of law and our democracy. I'm Lisa Dwyer.
1: The Department of Justice says that seven people now face charges in connection with a plot to attack the UFC 250 fighting event at the White House earlier this month. Federal prosecutors arrested a Missouri man, Jordan Rinker, and a Washington State man, William Lee Faulkner, making them the sixth and seventh defendants to face charges in connection with the plot. Prosecutors allege Rinker accepted a $1,200 cash payment from Nebraska co-conspirator Abraham Alvarez and provided him with a pump-action shotgun during an in-person meeting on June 12th. Faulkner is alleged to have communicated with co-conspirators in Telegram chats about his ability to procure and operate drones and the use of explosives to carry out the attack. The DOJ investigation remains ongoing. America in the Morning continues. Alan Greenspan, an economist and longtime head of the Federal Reserve, has passed away at the age of 100. Correspondent Haya Panjwani looks back, the man who directly served under four presidents and as an advisor for two others.
16: Former Federal Reserve Chairman Alan Greenspan has died at 100. He died from complications of Parkinson's disease.
17: That's according to his wife of 29 years, NBC News correspondent Andrea Mitchell.
16: In his 18 and a half years at the helm of the Fed, Greenspan presided over a sustained era of American growth and prosperity, yet one that ended with devastating consequences in 2008, 2 years after he left the central bank. Speaking in April 2010, Greenspan said he did the best he could when he was in charge of the Fed.
18: If we get it right 70% of the time, that is exceptionally good. And I think that what we tried to do is the best we could with the data that we had.
16: Greenspan remained respected after he stepped down as the head of the world's most influential central bank. He was widely celebrated as the Oracle and the Maestro. Haya Panjwani, Washington.
1: AI written code may have hidden security vulnerabilities, and IT directors are sounding the alarm about codes that have not been reviewed. The new old tech guy, Chuck Palm, has that story.
19: There's a dirty little secret in the AI boom, and nobody's talking about it. Developers today at banks, at app companies, even your doctor's office, are now using AI to write the software that you touch every day. On the surface, it sounds like a good idea. Write it fast, ship it fast, and move on. But Britain's National Cybersecurity Center just pulled the emergency brake. They've issued an official warning. AI-generated code is creating hidden security vulnerabilities, flaws that are baked in before the first line of code is ever reviewed by a human. And because AI tends to produce code that's tangled and hard to follow, by the time someone finds out there's a problem, it may already be in production. That means you're using bad code. IT directors have a name for the practice that worries them the most: vibe coding. That's the real term. Developers feeding a prompt to an AI and just running whatever comes out. There's no audit, no review, and no accountability. But the NCSC isn't calling for a ban just yet. Their measured message is a bit more chilling. Calibrate your approach based on today's reality, not tomorrow's potential. Translation? The potential is real, but so's the risk. The takeaway? Measure your vibe and check your code. Follow the new old tech guy on X, at Chuck Palm.
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20: We have our first blockbuster trade of the NBA's offseason. Milwaukee Bucks franchise icon Giannis Antetokounmpo is heading to the Miami Heat, along with Bobby Portis, for four players, three first-round picks, including the number 13 pick in tonight's NBA draft, one pick swap, and a second-round pick. Antetokounmpo spent 13 years with the Bucks, went to 10 All-Star games, won two league MVPs, and led Milwaukee to their first championship in 50 years back in 2021, winning Finals MVP that season. In return, Milwaukee receives four players in their 20s and multiple picks as the Bucks look to rebuild their franchise. They went just 32-50 a season ago. But that's not the only deal. The Brooklyn Nets acquired three-time All-Star forward Julius Randle from the Minnesota Timberwolves in a three-team deal that sends Nick Claxton to the Chicago Bulls. Bulls forward Mo Gieh goes to the Timberwolves, with draft picks moving between the three teams. On the college diamond, the Oklahoma Sooners bashed their way to their first national title since 1994, beating North Carolina 13-2 in a winner-take-all Game 3 of the College World Series. North Carolina finished runner-up for the third time since 2006. They have yet to win a national title. And it took until the bottom of the ninth, but the Colorado Rockies held scoreless all game, beat the visiting Boston Red Sox on a three-run, bases-loaded triple off star closer Aroldis Chapman by Jake McCarthy in the Rocks' 3-2 walk-off win over the Sox. And that's your look at sports.
1: Thank you, John. It's 7 till. When we return on America in the Morning, ABC Disney goes on the offense with the FCC after these messages.
21: Yeah.
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1: It's 5 till. Welcome back. You're with America in the Morning. Clive Davis, a music industry star maker, has passed away at the age of 94. Correspondent Julie Walker reports on the legendary hit creator and what he looked for in artists that changed the face of music. 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
24: Well, talent, which was your opening word, they can lift the audience out of their seats. Whitney, Barry Manilow, the artist there can, or, well, Bruce Springsteen became the greatest rock and roll performer of all time. And so that they are both headliners and take an audience out of their seats. And by the end, each member of an audience would feel they've had a lifetime experience.
25: Clive Davis, the music man behind Whitney Houston, has died. He was one of the industry's most powerful figures who rose from record company lawyer to launch or resurrect the careers of so many superstars besides Houston, like Aretha Franklin, Janis Joplin, Carlos Santana, and Alicia Keys. He was 94 when he died. Looking out on the morning rain. Earlier this year, Davis was hospitalized following an upper respiratory issue and was released a few days later. The Brooklyn-born Davis didn't simply have an eye for new talent. He also knew how to keep veterans like Luther Vandross and Rod Stewart. I've been alive forever, and I wrote the very first song. Relevant decades after their first hit. Davis had four children. I'm Julie Walker.
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26: Earlier this year, the FCC, led by Chairman Brendan Carr, offered new guidance that late-night talk shows and daytime hosts would be subject to equal time rules when featuring political candidates. A February interview with Democratic senatorial candidate James Tallarico prompted the FCC to investigate The View. 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
26: 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I'm Kevin Carr.
1: America in the Morning for Tuesday, June 23rd, 2026 is produced by Jeff McKay. I'm John Trout. 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
6: From ABC News, I'm Sherry Preston. Vice President J.D. Vance is back in Washington following talks with Iran over the 60-day ceasefire. He says progress was made on discussions, including a promise to keep the Strait of Hormuz open. Here's ABC's Justin Fischel in Washington.
7: President Trump said, basically, this squeezing of the strait is working. Economically, we can't do this anymore. He said, I don't want to be known as the Herbert Hoover presidency. Herbert Hoover was the Great Depression. Trump is saying, without saying it directly, the economic pressure is working. He wanted a way out and he wanted a deal.
6: Iran also saying it will allow nuclear inspectors back into the country in exchange for a sanctions waiver on the sale of Iranian oil. Here's ABC security consultant Colonel Steve Ganyard.
8: It'll pump billions and billions of dollars into this Iranian regime that we don't know what its future looks like. We don't know, are they really going to come in and join the world community, or are they going to be the same old Iran that we had before, feeding their proxies to sow dissent around the world?
6: The Pentagon is readying to ask Congress for roughly $80 billion to cover the cost of the war. President Trump today heading to Pennsylvania, where he will visit a Mack truck facility near Allentown. There's a red alert over much of France as millions of people there and across Europe swelter through a major heat wave. Paris expected it at 100 degrees for the next 4 days. A driver in Houston says his car made him do it, but Tesla's disputing the man's account, blaming autopilot for a deadly crash.
9: Investigators say 44-year-old Michael Butler has told them that his Tesla Model 3 was in self-driving mode when it accelerated down a suburban street and crashed into a house, killing the 76-year-old woman inside. Tesla's vice president of Autopilot posted on X that Butler had manually overridden the self-driving mode and had accelerated to 73 miles per hour before the accident.
6: ABC's Jim Ryan in Dallas. Primaries today in New York, South Carolina, Utah, and Maryland. You're listening to ABC News.
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6: Today marks the beginning of Prime Day, the summer spending spree that Amazon has been offering for several years now. ABC's Mike DeBusky with more on how this year's sales could stack up.
4: This year's Prime Day is expected to bring in $26.3 billion. That's more than last Black Friday and Cyber Monday combined, according to forecast data from Adobe. It also marks a 9% increase over last year's Prime Day, which happened in July. Prime Day runs through this Friday.
6: House lawmakers are expected to vote today on a housing bill that's already passed the Senate. It would loosen regulations to encourage more home construction, and it would also ban Wall Street investors from snapping up single-family homes. Between the Lincoln Memorial and the Washington Monument, the reflecting pool debate continues. Here's ABC's Olivia Rubin.
10: President Trump saying it must be drained immediately for repairs, just weeks after a $16 million renovation project wrapped up.
11: It's not a lot of damage, but we'll probably have to let the water out and refix it.
10: The pool has been a pet project for the president, personally going there to tout the work.
12: It's going to look better than it did in 1922 when it was built.
10: But not long after it was repainted and refilled with water, algae spreading, turning the pool green, and that new paint peeling right off the bottom.
6: The president blames vandals for the peeling paint and algae, but there's no proof that the pool was sabotaged. Sherry Preston, ABC News.
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5: Sunny skies and 60 degrees. Good morning. Here's a look at local news this hour. From the Key GLO Newsroom, I'm Bob Fisher reporting. 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A Bay City woman charged with fatally striking a bicyclist has been given a 5-year prison term. 19-year-old Jake Quam was charged after striking a bicyclist, 42-year-old Jennifer Bulls Verba of Mason City, and the 1500 block of Plymouth Road in Mason City on the evening of July 24, 2024. Bulls Verba was taken to Mercy One North Iowa Medical Center, where she was later pronounced dead. Quam was 17 at the time of the accident, initially was charged in juvenile court, but the case was waived to district court in April of last year. She's accused of using a handheld electronic communication device when the accident occurred. Quam was charged with vehicular homicide by reckless driving, a Class C felony, punishable by up to 10 years in prison. She pleaded guilty in Maine to involuntary manslaughter, a Class D felony. District Judge Blake Norman sentenced Quam to 5 years in prison during a hearing on Monday. A motion has been filed asking Norman to reconsider the sentence. A third man is in jail on multiple sexual abuse-related charges. 54-year-old Sean O'Donnell's been charged with one count of secondary sexual abuse, a Class B felony, punishable by up to 25 years, as well as two counts of assault with the intent to commit sexual abuse, each an aggravated misdemeanor. Criminal complaints filed by the Circle County Sheriff's Office accused O'Donnell of sexually abusing an underage girl at McIntosh Woods State Park in Ventura sometime between September 2022 and September 2023. He's accused of committing assault with the intent to commit sexual abuse involving the same girl in May of this year at his home. The other accusation of committing assault with the intent to commit sexual abuse involves another female aged 17 or younger at his home sometime between May 2023 and May of this year. O'Donnell was booked into the Sergoto County Jail on Friday. He's being held on $39,000 cash-only bond. First of July, with Congresswoman Ashley Hinson says she wants Congress to get a briefing on the Iran peace deal. She says many of the documents and potential agreements were coming out last week when they were in session, and they're being reported in the press, but she says we've not gotten an official briefing on them yet, so she thinks many want to see a briefing on the deal. Hinson says there's some key things that she wants to see in any agreement.
13: Ensure that Iran never has that path to nuclear weapon. And then, again, a big part of the conversation for me is making sure we're supporting our allies in this process, specifically Israel, and making sure that we are coming up with a deal that cuts off the Iranian proxies, because this is bigger than just the relationship between the United States and Iran. It's about protecting the region and our allies in the region as well.
0: Hinson says Iran is a terrorist regime and has been that way for 40-plus years, so we need to be sure that they follow any agreement. Hinson's a Republican from Marion, whose district includes Sirogorda, Worth, Mitchell, Floyd, and Butler counties in our immediate listing area. She's running for the open U.S. Senate seat. A road through East Park in Mason City is closed due to a water main break. The city of Mason City says Virginia Avenue and 3rd Street through the park is closed to through traffic immediately until at least Thursday. People are asked to avoid that area at this time. If you have any questions, you can contact the Mason City Street Department at 641-421-3675. The Iowa Department of Agriculture announced a plan on Monday to provide money for water quality projects in 22 counties above the Des Moines Metro Watershed. Dar Danielson with more.
14: The program will use funds in the Farm to Faucet Water Quality Package approved by the legislature and recently signed into law by the governor. It provides cost share payments for both new and existing cover crop users of $25 an acre and increases the maximum eligible acreage of 500 acres for farmer or landowner. Cover crops help reduce the runoff of chemicals into the watershed, which is used for drinking water by the Central Iowa Water Works. The Water Works has banned customers from watering their lawns as the level of nitrates in the source water is high and the water treatment plant can't keep up.
15: Radio Iowa, I'm Dar Daniels.
0: Among those counties involved are Hancock, Kossuth, Winnebago, and Wright here in our listing area. Governor Kim Reynolds says state gas tax revenue is not keeping up with what's needed to build and maintain Iowa's roads and bridges. It may be time to have regular increases in the gas tax that are tied to inflation. She says we have to be careful about that because of how you decide what it is, and are we looking at it monthly or annually? And as there's some stop gaps in there in case we see things like we're seeing right now with the Iran war and the impact it's had on gas prices. The tax rate on gasoline and diesel fuel has not changed since the 10-cent hike that took effect 11 years ago. Reynolds says there's a growing gap between the revenue being generated by the so-called road use tax and what's needed for the state's transportation system. The property tax bill that Senate Republicans released in January had a mechanism that would have automatically triggered incremental increases in the gas tax that were tied to a yearly inflation factor. However, that was not included in the property tax realignment package that Reynolds signed into law last month. During property tax negotiations with legislators this spring, Reynolds did not publicly share her opinion on whether the gas tax should be included. But during the Iowa Press program that aired over the weekend on Iowa PBS, Reynolds was asked about raising the gas tax.
16: It's probably something we'll have to continue to look at. It's not easy. Again, it's not an easy topic, but it's just something I'll have to look at. I said we'll. I keep forgetting I'm not going to be a part of it. It's hard for me to think in those terms. So they'll have to take a look at it, probably.
0: Reynolds signed the final batch of bills from the 2026 legislative session on June 2nd. She's not seeking re-election, and a new governor will be sworn into office during the first week of the 2027 legislative session. Iowa has some 36 major landfills, several of which are nearing the end of their lifespans. Garrett Prestigard is president of the Iowa Society of Solid Waste Operations and says a survey last year found about a third of Iowa's landfills are less than 30 years from being filled up and forced to close. And once that happens, communities will have to find other places to send their trash. It's difficult for landfills to expand or even harder to build new ones. They need the right geology and hydrology, lots of permits and clearances at the federal, state, and local levels. And some landfills are seeing their lifespans cut short by records from floods and other natural disasters. Johanna Ray is the interim director of the Cedar Rapids Linn County Solid Waste Agency and says the 2020 derecho caused a lot of damage in the region and so did a big hailstorm that happened earlier this year.
17: More than 80,000 roofs had to be replaced here in eastern Iowa, so we got a lot of those too. So every time there's a hail event, all that material ends up in the landfills.
0: Ornay says Linn County's landfill could fill up by 2038, 6 years earlier than expected. An Iowa Department of Natural Resources study found over 70% of the material in Iowa landfills could have been diverted. Small blue signs are posted at thousands of rail crossings in Iowa, and those signs can be lifesavers if there's trouble on the tracks. The Iowa Department of Transportation's rail safety team is working to raise awareness about what are known as Emergency Notification System, or EMS signs. Ann Vanda Martin is the Iowa DOT's rail director and says most people don't pay attention to the signs or even notice that they exist. She says it's actually pretty surprising that the folks that we find that have never seen them before, even folks that have businesses very close to those crossings, they've never seen that sign. So that's why they're trying to get the awareness out. Each blue and white sign has an emergency telephone number along with another number that identifies that individual rail crossing, and they're both vital.
18: If folks happen to get stuck on the tracks,
2: If they happen to notice a malfunction with the crossing system, like the lights, gates, that sort of thing, they can call that number, and it will get them directly to somebody at the railroad.
0: Now, if your vehicle is hung up on the tracks or you spot another vehicle that's stuck, calling that 800 number can provide the railroad enough time to get an approaching train stopped to prevent any disaster. In an emergency situation, Iowans are conditioned to call 911, but Martin says the emergency is near a rail crossing. The first call should be to that 800 number on the sign. Iowa has more than 6,500 railroad crossings. If you don't see a sign and there's a problem on the tracks, Martin says to call 911. Wednesday is ENS Sign Awareness Day. And as we enter the summer months, Iowa has yet to see much mosquito activity. Iowa State University Professor Ryan Smith leads the state mosquito surveillance program and says there's some mosquitoes out there, but so far this year we've got to see those big booms of some of those nuisance or bonding mosquitoes that usually occurs at this time of the year in June and early July. We've seen more rain recently, but Smith says mosquitoes need some standing water to flourish.
18: Without that, they don't have a place to, you know, more or less complete their early development. And a lot of the mosquitoes that we tend to see in really high number are known as floodwater mosquitoes. And so without those kind of flooding-like events that without having those, we're not getting mosquito eggs to hatch out or to fully utilize the standing water.
0: Smith says you should continue to be aware of the conditions as you spend more time outdoors. His lab traps and identifies more than 100,000 mosquitoes each year. That's a look at local news this hour. From the KGLO Newsroom, I'm Bob Fisher reporting. A look at weather comes your way next.
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0: Weeknights at 9 on KGLO. We'll be right back. 6:18. Here's we take a look at the weather forecast here on the KGLO morning program for this Tuesday morning. Glad to have you along with us for live and local news as well as information throughout the morning here on KGLO. And taking a look at the forecast for today in our listing area, it calls for during the daytime mostly cloudy skies, 78 for a high, winds out of the south at 5 to 10. Good chance for scattered thunderstorms likely late in the evening, a low of 59 with southwest winds at 5 to 10. For tomorrow, a mostly sunny sky, but might see a scattered thunderstorm linger early with a high 79, west winds at 8 to 15. Wednesday night, partly cloudy, a low of 55. Partly cloudy Thursday with a high 76. Partly cloudy on Thursday night with a low of 54. 20% chance of a scattered thunderstorm on Friday during the day with a high 76. Friday night, about a 40% chance of a scattered storm, a low of 58. Saturday, mostly cloudy with a high of 80. Saturday night, 50-50 chance of scattered storms, a low of 66. On Sunday, a slight chance for a scattered thunderstorm, otherwise mostly cloudy with a high of 88. Sunday night, 30% chance of scattered storms, otherwise partly cloudy, a low of 69. And Monday, a 25% chance of scattered storms, otherwise mostly cloudy with a high of 90. Mostly cloudy skies reported across the region this hour, and temperatures hovering either side of 60. It is 57, the cool spot at Fort Dodge this morning. It's 59 in Algona and in Webster City. It is 61 in Forest City, in Hampton and Charles City, 62 in Estherville, and it is 65 in Iowa Falls. Here at Radio Park, we have a northeast wind at 3. The relative humidity at 83%. The barometric pressure is on the rise at 30.19 inches. 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We've got the Iowa Business Report Daily Edition and the Success Journal coming up, and in a Wall Street update from ABC coming up here in the next 10 minutes or so here on KGLO as it's 6:20.
1: Soybeans and hogs were mixed Monday, corn finished lower, and cattle closed higher. I'm John Perkins with a Brown Field Market Update. Speed wins. That's why Steins focused on delivering higher-yielding genetics faster than the competition, and why they release more new Enlist E3 lines than any other company. Stein has yield. Soybeans were mixed, mostly weak. Crush margins have dipped, but are still positive, and bean oil is up on biodiesel demand expectations. The trade is waiting for more new demand news from China. July beans were 7 lower at 11.15 and 3 quarters. August was down 5 and 3 quarters to 11.22 and a half. July bean meal was $1.50 lower at $2.99.80. July soybean oil was $146 higher at $71.15. Corn was down. Development weather forecasts generally look favorable into early July for most of the region. Traders are also monitoring harvest activity in Argentina and Brazil. July corn was 6 lower at 4.11 and a half, and September was down 5 and a half at 4.19 and 3 quarters. And wheat was lower. Watching U.S. winter wheat harvest results along with global crop weather, a hot, dry spell in parts of the European Union could have some impact on that crop. July Chicago was 8.25 lower at 5.97.5. July Kansas City was down 10.5 at 6.33.5. July Minneapolis wheat on Monday was 10.25 lower at 6.12.75. Live and feeder cattle were up with box beef higher at midday and feeders in the lead on the lower moving corn. Megan Grebner has more on cash livestock in just a moment. August live is up 72 at 247.35. October was 102 higher at 241. August feeders are up 382 at 370.42. September feeders are 415 higher at 368.82. And hogs were mixed on spread trade and technical weakness. July lean was down 37 cents at 94.65. The August contract did hold at 96.72. Megan Grebner has that full look at the cash livestock markets after this.
3: More than 4 million adults in the United States have glaucoma.
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8: It was a quiet start to the week for direct cash cattle trade activity. Bids and asking prices were not established. Significant trade volumes likely going to hold out until the latter half of the week. Box beef closed higher and sharply higher with solid demand for moderate offerings. Choice up $1.96 at $3.96.06. Select was $3.51 higher at $3.75.59. Estimated cattle slaughter was 106,000 head, up 7,000 on the week and down nearly 5,000 on the year. Cash hogs closed sharply higher with a fairly light negotiated run. Barrows and gilts at the National Daily Direct were up 386 with a weighted average of 97.77. The Western Corn Belt was 378 higher with a weighted average of 97.77. Prices at the Iowa, Minnesota, and the Eastern Corn Belt were not reported due to confidentiality. Pork values closed lower, down 69 cents at 96.08. Butts dropped more than $10 on Monday. And estimated hog slaughter was 468,000.
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12: From ABC News, Wall Street Now. A sell-off in the tech sector dragged down the NASDAQ and the S&P to start the week. The Standard & Poor's gave up 0.4% Monday, the NASDAQ Composite 1.3%. The Dow gained 148 points to close at 51,713. Speaking of tech sell-offs, SpaceX share prices fell another 16% yesterday for a three-day loss of 24% since its IPO. Polish investors are betting that CEO Elon Musk, though, will drive long-term returns at SpaceX. Summer driving season just got a little less expensive. The ceasefire between the United States and Iran has helped to drive gas prices down for a sixth week in a row. Gas Buddy says the nationwide average is about $3.85 a gallon. Lower crude prices are also likely to mean lower jet fuel costs, but not lower airfares, at least not yet. Travel industry analysts expect airlines that have raised ticket prices to keep them where they are, at least in the short term. Jim Ryan, ABC News.
25: Hey folks, Mark Janowski. Tonight, Game 2 of the series against the two-time defending World Series champion Los Angeles Dodgers. Joe Ryan, originally supposed to get the ball for the Minnesota Twins. He's been scratched due to illness. Kendry Rojas is going to make the start. He's just back off the injured list, so he's going to get the start opposite of Justin Robleski. I'll have the pregame show for you at 6 o'clock right here on your home for Twins baseball.
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14: Blanc Dental Aesthetics came from the need for patients to understand that they could have dental service completed, they could have healthy mouths, but in an environment that creates a sense of warmth and a sense of comfort. This is my 10th year of practice, and I can tell you the vast majority of your friends and family do not like being at the dentist. When I think about the places I like to be and the places I like to service, one of the places I always refer to is the place I get my haircut. And I love it because when I come in, there's a smiling face, there's a service I'm super excited about, and maybe they hand me a glass of champagne. And that warm, fuzzy feeling that I get is something I wanted to relate to my patients when they walk into my practice. The thing I think about when I think of my childhood dental practice is the way it smells. So as soon as you walk into the office, we have an intentional aroma that is going through the office that lends to a candle that would be in someone's home versus the chemical smell of sterilization of instruments.
13: Learn more about Blanc Dental Aesthetics by listening to a podcast of the most recent Iowa Business Report Weekend Edition, including at totallyiowa.com. The Iowa Business Report is presented today by Iowa History Journal. 6 issues a year filled with stories of Iowa's amazing past. More at iowahistoryjournal.com. I'm Jeff Stein for the Iowa Business Report.
15: ABC News, I'm Sherry Preston. The vice president touting progress in talks with Iran.
16: That is a major milestone.
17: Vice President J.D. Vance, who led the talks over the weekend, says he got a big concession out of Iran, that they will now allow international nuclear inspectors into the country.
16: Permanently ending a nuclear weapons program in Iran.
17: But that promise of nuclear inspectors was the same promise made under President Obama's deal that Trump tore up. And despite Vance's words, Iranian state media reports Iran has made no new nuclear commitments.
15: ABC's Mary Bruce, Iran this morning says no visits have been scheduled yet for international inspectors. A deadly heat wave is blanketing much of Europe. At least 18 people have died so far in France. Voters hit the polls in 4 more states for primaries today: New York, Utah, South Carolina, and Maryland. Prime Day's back. Amazon's summer shopping event underway now, expected to generate $26 billion in sales. This is ABC News.
18: From Mason City to your hometown, we've got the information you need. 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
29: This is the Agricultural Law and Tax Report. I'm Roger McCohen. An ongoing investigation by the Oklahoma Department of Securities into a beef herd share program signals a critical shift in how regulators view modern agricultural contracts. The Oklahoma initiative is marketed as a traditional community farming setup, but regulators argue its underlying economic reality constitutes an unregistered investment contract. I'll be back in a moment with the details.
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29: An Oklahoma investigation shows exactly how state regulators evaluate modern ag contracts. Under the law, a security involves an investment of money in a common enterprise with profit expectations derived solely from the efforts of others. The targeted herd share appears to trigger every single prong. Ownership is pooled across a shifting herd rather than tied to specific animals. Management is completely centralized, and a zero-cost passive return is promised where calf splits cover all maintenance. While traditional custom grazing arrangements remain safe, major risks exist for crowd-funded agriculture aimed at passive urban investors. Properly structured arrangements must link buyers to specific physically identifiable animals and avoid zero ongoing cost language. Also, owners should be billed for feed, yardage, and vet care, and co-owners should retain documented, meaningful voting rights over management and marketing strategies. This has been the Agricultural

0: screwworm detections. Hello, everyone. I'm Mark Dorenkamp with Agribusiness News on Brownfield. 100 years ago, our founders had a vision that transformed the future of agriculture, and we've been innovating ever since. See how it all started at pioneer.com/100. The USDA has confirmed 3 more cases of New World screwworm in Texas, bringing the total to 15. Deputy Secretary Stephen Vaden says when it comes to containing the pest, the math matters.
1: We've already got a facility in Panama that's pumping out 100 million sterile flies to help push this pest back. In the next several weeks, we will have a second facility funded by the American taxpayer coming online in Mexico that will add another 100 million flies per week to that.
0: He tells Brownfield the department is monitoring each detection, and with every confirmed case, the sterile fly dispersal polygon shifts.
1: We let the science and where the pest detections are found govern by where we are releasing sterile flies. And as we get more sterile flies to release, that polygon will only grow in size.
0: U.S. Senator Joni Ernst says the USDA's response to New World screwworm has been adequate.
2: I know that the secretary is working on a program with sterile flies that will help once again eradicate the problem.
0: A leader with the National Corn Growers Association says passage of nationwide year-round E15 remains a top priority. Bill Lee, who farms in central Illinois, says the organization's goal is to see access to higher blends of ethanol addressed by the Senate's version of the farm bill.
3: But we're not sure if it is, because it's a standalone bill out of the House, which is exciting because we were told that wasn't going to work, but it ended up being a standalone bill. We felt very good about that, but the Senate are looking at ways to get it going.
0: He tells Brownfield it's shaping up to be an uphill battle.
3: They're not happy with some of the House bill, so I think we've got a whole another battle to get it done, and if the Senate changes it much, it needs to go back to the House, and they all have to work through it again.
0: U.S. corn and soybean condition ratings held over the past week. The USDA says 68% of U.S. corn is rated good to excellent, steady on the week with 97% of the crop emerged and 5% silking. 66% of soybeans are called good to excellent, unchanged, with 93% of the crop emerged and 9% blooming. And a farmer in West Central Iowa says crops are doing okay. Brent Johnson grows corn and soybeans in Calhoun County.
4: As a broad stroke, things actually look pretty decent. Of course, there's a lot of variability in that comment, but as far as what I'm experiencing at home, crops really look pretty good.
0: He tells Brownfield soil conditions are a little dry.
4: We could use some rain, but then I talk with folks in southern Iowa or eastern Iowa, they've had way too much.
0: USDA's latest weekly crop update for Iowa rates 77% of corn and 74% of soybeans in good to excellent condition. I'm Mark Dorenkamp with Brownfield Ag News.
5: 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Bruce Stewart, Technical Service Manager with FMC, tells Brownfield producers should be on the lookout.
6: It'll be a pretty high year of insect pressure in soybeans this year just because we're having so much late planted soybeans.
5: Stewart says farmers are looking for efficient one-pass products to control multiple pests, and Elevist can maximize return on investment.
6: It does hit the caterpillars like soybean potworms, green clover worms, soybean loopers. It also has some activity on stink bugs, very effective against grasshoppers and also very effective against Japanese beetle if you have those. Kind of bringing both of those together in one product really makes sense and hits on those three components about being broad spectrum, good knockdown, and then also that residual performance.
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0: 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Up first is the weekly Iowa Crop Progress and Conditions Report. Farmers had 4.5 days suitable for field work during the week ending June 21st, which is 0.2 more days than last year. Topsoil moisture condition rated 2% very short, 16% short, 60% adequate, and 22% surplus. Subsoil moisture condition rated 2% very short, 21% short, 60% adequate, and 17% surplus. Corn emerged reached 99%, which is unchanged from last year. Corn condition rated 77% good to excellent. USDA meteorologist Brad Rippey covers the first look at corn silking progress on the state level and both national and notable state corn crop condition ratings as of June 21st.
1: Among our Midwestern states, we're just starting to see the earliest signs of silking in the South. Missouri coming in this week, 13% silking. That's well ahead of the five-year average of 3%. Illinois, the only other Midwestern state, reporting silking progress at 1%, equal to the five-year average. As we move outside the Midwest, we do see much more silking progress. Southern states like North Carolina, 45% silking, five-year average 32%. In terms of the corn condition, absolutely no change from last week. We are still sitting rock steady at 68% good to excellent and 6% very poor to poor. That is just slightly below last year's numbers. At this time in 2025, we were at 70% good to excellent, but also at 6% very poor to poor. If you're looking for any trouble spots, head to the Mid-Atlantic. There we have lingering drought. North Carolina's corn, 40% very poor to poor, but nobody else even close. We only have three other states in low single digits.
0: Soybeans emerged reached 98%, which is 2 percentage points ahead of last year. Soybeans blooming reached 3%, which is 9 percentage points behind last year. Soybean condition rated 74% good to excellent. Up next is the weather summary provided by Justin Glisson, state climatologist for the Iowa Department of Agriculture and Land Stewardship. A less active pattern compared to previous weeks brought one day of severe weather and then widespread spring-like rainfall by the end of the week. Rainfall totals were highest over southeast Iowa. A shift to cooler temperatures also greeted Iowans with negative departures approaching 7 degrees. The statewide average temperature was 67.8 degrees, which is 4.3 degrees below normal. You can find this weekly report available on the USDA's website at nas.usda.gov. Up next is the weekly United States Meat Export Federation update. Two farms in Iowa will soon be telling the story of U.S. beef production to consumers across Japan. A video production crew visited the farms for the Journey to American Beef campaign, starting with the farm of Shane Weiss near Manning.
2: We got our first Herefords in 1904, and we started raising our own registered Herefords in 1912, actually. So we are century Hereford breeders, which is something we're very proud of. It's our obligation to tell our story, right? We hope we do a good job. But I can't say Chance and I love just being in front of a camera, quite honestly. It's a little intimidating. I mean, it's not something we take lightly, obviously. I think it's fulfilling to get to tell our story.
0: His brother, Chance Weiss, says it's important for consumers to understand the production behind the product.
3: We as agriculturalists and beef producers, you know, we want to produce, a premium product as ethically as we possibly can while taking care of the environment. There's a lot of good to be had in this industry. And I think it's our duty and obligation to, tell that story and share that story for the greater good.
0: The second farm was a feedlot near Carroll, Iowa, operated by Tim Pudens, along with his son Chandler.
4: Chandler and I are continuing the Pudens family cattle feeding business that was started by my dad and all his brothers back in the 50s. Corn-fed beef, raised in Iowa. We like the U.S. label on it, but corn-fed beef is what makes the meat really good. We feel that the people in Japan, you try our beef, you're going to be very excited and you're going to come back again. Thank you.
0: Family farm and ranch operations are a key component of the Journey to American Beef campaign in Japan, which has previously featured past USMEF chairs Steve Hansen and Dean Meyer. For more information, you can visit usmef.org. In other agricultural news, one of America's most important trade agreements is up for renewal. In this week's commentary, American Farm Bureau Federation President Zippy Duvall tells us a strong farm economy is driven by healthy international trade.
5: Strong trade agreements help create a strong economy here at home. One of the most important is the United States-Mexico-Canada Agreement, known as the USMCA. Canada and Mexico are by far America's largest trading partners. Together, they are spending almost $60 billion on agricultural products each year. And the agreement benefits America's families, too. A recent study by Purdue University shows that without USMCA, families would have spent $700 per year more on their groceries. North America trade agreements have enabled year-round availability of certain products and helped develop markets for America's farmers. All three countries are now considering extending USMCA for another 16 years. We support its renewal. Farmers need the certainty that USMCA provides. I'm Zippy Duvall, President of American Farm Bureau Federation.
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12: 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Well, a lot of high school baseball and softball action to get to start things out. And last night, Jalen Barnafus stocked a two-run homer. The bottom of the sixth, Webster City knocked off number 11 in 3A Clear Lake, 3-2 in North Central Conference softball last night. 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Clear Lake had taken a 2-1 lead after the top half of the sixth, but Barnafus's homer to center pushed the Lynx into the lead for good. Clear Lake with a loss drops to 18-4 overall and 7-2 in the conference. They drop a game back in the loss column behind St. Evan and Algona. Clear Lake travels to Forest City tonight for a non-conference contest. West Fork scored two runs in the first and held on to beat number 2 and 1A Newman. 3-1 on top of Iowa Conference East Division play last night in Mason City. With the loss, Newman drops to 17-4 overall, 7-3 in the conference. They'll travel to Bishop Garrigan tonight. Other softball from last night, number 3 and 4A Fort Dodge swept Mason City 9-6 and 9-0. 11th ranked in 1A North Butler beat St. Ansgar 11-7. National Plainfield over Central Springs 11-1. Forest City over North Iowa 19-1. Bishop Garrigan over Eagle Grove 10-6. Belmont Clubbing over Garner Heath Ventura 14-1. North Union over West Hancock 10-1. It was number 5 and 1A St. Edmund over Hampton Dumont Cal 12-1. 15th ranked at 3A Algona beat Humboldt 7-1. And Iowa Falls Old number Clearing Gulfield Dallas 11-3. The Mason City High baseball team swept a doubleheader at number 9 and 4A Fort Dodge, 4-2 and 11-5 last night. Lincoln Brutting pitched a complete game 2-hitter, striking out 13, while Owen Ricker struck out 5 and picking up a victory. Kenneth Brown had 4 hits, including a homer, while Gabe Reese and Marcus Holdnich had a homer and 4 runs batted in. Mason City now 19-8 overall, and they're tied with Fort Dodge at 8-2 in the Alliance Conference North Division. The host Des Moines East on Wednesday. Newman split a doubleheader with Don Bosco last night at home. The Knights picked up a 7-2 win in the opener over Don Bosco. Tegan Eisenlohr had a homer and 2 runs batted in, while Jackson Dutcher also knocked in 2. Cameron Kropp picked up the win, going the distance and striking out 4. Don Bosco and the Nightcaps survived for a 13-2 victory. Newman 19-6. They'll travel to Bishop Garrigan tonight. Other baseball last night, it was Webster City over Clear Lake in Game 1 of a North Central Conference doubleheader, 6-3. Clear Lake beat Webster City in the nightcap, 3-2. The St. Ansgar over North Butler, 11-1. Central Springs over National Plainfield, 2-0. Forest City over North Iowa, 10-0. Gunner Hayfield Ventura over Belmont Clemmy, 12-2. West Hancock over North Union, 5-3. Bishop Garrigan over Eagle Grove, 8-4. And we talked about Webster City and Clear Lake splitting in North Central Conference play last night. All the other North Central Conference doubleheaders were splits last night. Humboldt beat Algona 10-8, with Algona beating Humboldt 11-9. Iowa Falls Alden beat Clearing-Gulfield Dallas 5-0, with Clearing-Gulfield Dallas then winning 10-5 of the nightcap. And then Hampton-Dubon-Cal beat St. Evan 8-6. St. Evan turned around and beat Hampton-Dubon-Cal 8-1. Latest Radio Iowa, Iowa High School Baseball Coaches Association poll has been released. In Class 1A, the top 8 remain the same. Coon Rapids Bear, Martinsdale St. Mary's, St. Ansgar, Newman and South Winneshiek in the top 5. 6-10 at Sigourney, East Buchanan, North Lynn, Linville Sully, and Remsen St. Mary's enter the poll at 9-10. In 2A, it's the top 4 the same. Pleasantville on top, Roland Story second, Regina of Iowa City third, West Lyon fourth, and Cascade is fifth. 6-10, it's Dyersville Beckman, Unity Christian, Grundy Center, Carol Kemper, and Underwood. 3A, Dubuque Waller remains on top. MOC Floyd Valley is up to number 2 this week. Solon is 3rd, followed by Marion and Western Dubuque in the top 5. 6-10, it's Carlisle 6th. Cedar Rapids Xavier moves up from 10th to 7th. Bishop Heland of Sioux City drops a spot to 8th. They're followed by Sedell at number 9 and Ballard of Huxley at number 10. And at 4A, it's Sioux City East on top, followed by Indianola, Cedar Rapids Prairie, Cedar Rapids Kennedy, and Waukee in the top 5. 6-10, it's Pleasant Valley, Urbandale, Cedar Falls, Fort Dodge, and Waukee Northwest. Now the Minnesota Twins in front of a big crowd last night at Target Field opened up a 3-game series with the Los Angeles Dodgers. And let's get the wrap-up from last night's game.
14: Twins and the Dodgers in front of better than 35,000 on a gorgeous night at Target Field, and it got off to a heck of a start. Shohei Ohtani blasted the second pitch of the ball game for his 6th leadoff homer of the year, 17th overall, and a 1-0 lead. And the Dodgers fans at Target Field went nuts. Twins fans didn't have to wait long to answer with one out. In the bottom of the first inning, Byron Buxton launched his 25th home run of the year. That set the place on fire. That tied the game at 1-1. It would stay that way for quite a while. Eric Lauer pitching behind an opener when six scoreless hitless innings of relief for the Los Angeles Dodgers. A far cry from the effort he had against the Twins as a Blue Jay earlier this year when they battered him for seven runs. Zebby Matthews was pretty good, but he made one mistake to another future Hall of Famer.
15: Hit high in the air, right center field. Buck tracking. He'll pull up, look up. That's out of here. Well, Freeman has given the Dodgers a 2-1 lead on his 13th of the year.
14: Yeah, Freeman's home run made it 2-1, and that's how it would end. The Twins couldn't get anything done against Lauer. They got a leadoff man aboard against the reliever Kyle Hurt in the eighth, but left him there. Tanner Scott closed it out with a 1-2-3 ninth inning. Dodgers beat the Twins 2-1 to kick off what should be a great series right here on your home for Twins baseball.
12: Well, game two of the series and game three of the series, both tonight and tomorrow night. 6:40 starts with the first pitch and the pregame at 6 o'clock here on KGLO tonight and tomorrow night. And then the Twins have Thursday off. As I pull up the schedule here, just to make sure we've got things right, that the Colorado Rockies come to town on Friday, Saturday, and Sunday. And it's a 7:10 first pitch on Friday, 6:10 first pitch on Saturday, and then a 1:10 first pitch on Sunday, all here on KGLO. Then the Twins head on the road, three games at Houston, and then a weekend, the 4th of July weekend, they will be facing the New York Yankees. Well, Iowa State Athletic Director Jamie Pollard says the school will add alcohol sales to its concessions for football and basketball games. Pollard says the decision comes as Iowa State and other athletic departments across the country are facing growing financial pressures. Pollard says Iowa State has sought to increase revenue through ticket sales and donations, sponsorship and licensing, by adding new events such as concerts at the school facilities. Latest change is the addition of alcohol sales at Jack Trice Stadium and at Hilton Coliseum. The Missouri Valley Conference announced changes on Monday to the conference postseason basketball tournaments, both men's and women's. Beginning next season, the top two seeds will receive double byes into the semifinal round. Earlier this year, Valley champion Belmont finished with a 26-5 record before losing to the ninth seed Drake in the quarterfinal round at Arch Madness. That loss knocked the Bruins out of the NCAA tournament. This is Missouri Valley Conference Commissioner Jeff Jackson.
16: Whether you're talking about the NCAA tournament expanding to 76 teams and us looking at maybe being more purposeful in our protection of our first and second seeds, this is not something that's taken place over a short period of time. This is something that we've had extensive conversations about for more than a few months.
12: Jackson feels the new format will help in the Valley's quest to get multiple bids into the NCAA tournament. The last Valley team to get an at-large bid was Drake in 2021. The Valley is also moving the women's tournament to St. Louis, and both tournaments will be in the Enterprise Center in the same week.
16: We're pretty excited about this. We see this as an opportunity to enhance our tournament, to create a situation where both the men's basketball championship and the women's basketball championship are synergized. We see more people come to St. Louis who has treated the Valley with open arms. We just don't see any downside here.
12: Great coach Eric Henderson, meanwhile, said it's all part of an effort to help the Valley become a multiple bid league.
17: You know, a couple years ago when Indiana State had that just remarkable season and was one of the first teams out of the tournament, that really stung, right? They had such a great year. But you know, our commissioner Jeff Jackson is just terrific, and you know, he puts in scheduling requirements that you know, we have to put ourselves in situations throughout the year that give us opportunities to have really quality wins.
12: Anderson says Valley schools are trying to get more power conference schools on the schedule to boost their tournament resume. And the Minnesota Timberwolves are trading Julius Randle on a first-round pick to the Brooklyn Nets as part of a three-team deal that also includes the Chicago Bulls. A person with knowledge of the term said on Monday night, Timberwolves are sending the 28th pick in today's draft to the Nets and will be receiving the number 33 pick that will be made in the second round on Wednesday night. Said that person who spoke on the condition of anonymity to the Associated Press because the deal had not received the required approvals from the league office. Again, the Twins and the Dodgers continue their series tonight. 6 o'clock pregame, 6:40 the first pitch. That's the start times tonight and tomorrow night here on your hometown news station, AM 1300 KGLO. 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Hey, this is Scott Robbins making sense of it all and having some fun with the Markley, Van Camp, and Robbins Show, 1 to 4 weekdays on AM 1300 KGLO, Mason City.
18: From ABC News, I'm Sherry Preston. The new acting director of national intelligence is getting to work. Sources tell ABC's Mary Bruce that Bill Pulte has begun a wave of layoffs at the Office of National Intelligence.
19: Now, it is not clear how many jobs are going to be affected, but sources say the National Counterterrorism Center is likely to be hit hard. Pulte, who just took over the role last week, today's actually his second full day on the job, is a Trump loyalist with zero intelligence experience. But the president has made clear he wants him to slash jobs at the agency, and Trump says he thinks Pulte is actually better able to make these cuts because he's in the role temporarily.
18: Many Democrats say those kinds of decisions should be made by a permanent director. Vice President J.D. Vance back from talks with Iranian leaders in Switzerland.
20: The administration is touting progress in peace talks with Iran, saying Iran has agreed to allow international nuclear inspectors into the country. But that promise of nuclear inspectors is the same promise made under President Obama's deal, which Trump tore up. In Iranian state media reports, Iran has made no new commitments regarding its nuclear program.
18: ABC's Karen Hua, Iran's president arriving in Pakistan for more discussions as the Pentagon prepares to ask Congress for $80 billion to cover the cost of the war. A blanket of hot, sticky weather is sitting on top of Western Europe right now and is expected to stay there for several days. In France, at least 18 people have died. ABC's James Longman with more.
21: Most of Europe doesn't really do air conditioning. We know at least 40 people have died since Thursday alone, among them, sadly, two young children who were left in the back of a hot car. But the majority have died drowning, swimming in unsupervised water. There are health alerts in dozens of cities from Germany to Italy. Here in the United Kingdom, we are going to break weather records as well.
18: In the UK, they're about to get their seventh prime minister in 10 years as Britain struggles with a sluggish economy and a dysfunctional government. You're listening to ABC News.
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18: A bipartisan housing bill has passed the Senate.
25: The measure will loosen regulations to encourage more home construction, open up funding to convert abandoned buildings into new housing, and ban Wall Street investors from buying single-family homes so those homes can instead be sold to families. Five Republicans voted against the bill, a recent report finding a nationwide shortage of 10 million homes.
18: That's ABC's Lina Moise. Now that it's passed the Senate, the House will be voting on that bill today. State of emergency declared in parts of Los Angeles, where a warehouse has been burning for nearly a week now. L.A. Councilmember Isabel Jurado represents the district.
26: Families are still dealing with the smoke, odor, ash, closed parks and community spaces, disrupted routines, and serious concerns about what they are breathing.
18: 85 million pounds of decaying food is now burning. Who's the loudest man on earth? Joseph McGrail Baitup, actually, an Australian air conditioning cleaner.
27: Oh, yay! Oh, yay! Oh, yay! My lords, my ladies and gentlemen, welcome to Canberra!
18: That's him in his role as town crier of Canberra. It was a different yell of the word now at 122.4 decibels that won in the Guinness World Record last week. To do it, he beat out the previous loudest person in the world, a school teacher from Northern Ireland who yelled quiet. Sherry Preston, ABC News.
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12: Sunny skies and 61 degrees. Good morning. Here's a look at local news on the KGLO Morning News. I'm Bob Fisher reporting. 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In the news this morning, a Mason City woman charged with fatally striking a bicyclist has been given a 5-year prison term. 19-year-old Jake Quam was charged after striking a bicyclist, 42-year-old Jennifer Bulls Verba of Mason City, and the 1500 block of Plymouth Road in Mason City on the evening of July 24, 2024. Bulls Verba was taken to Mercy One North Iowa Medical Center, where she was later pronounced dead. Quam was 17 at the time of the accident, was initially charged in juvenile court, but the case was laid to district court in April of last year. She's accused of using a handheld electronic communication device when the accident occurred. Quam was charged with vehicular homicide by reckless driving, a Class C felony, punishable by 10 years in prison. She pleaded guilty in May to involuntary manslaughter, a Class D felony. District Judge Blake Dorman sentenced Quam to 5 years in prison during a hearing on Monday. A motion has been filed asking Dorman to reconsider the sentence. A third man's in jail on multiple sexual abuse-related charges. 54-year-old Sean O'Donnell's been charged with one count of secondary sexual abuse, a Class B felony, punishable by 25 years in prison, as well as two counts of assault with the intent to commit sexual abuse, each an aggravated misdemeanor. Criminal complaints filed by the Sargento County Sheriff's Office accuse O'Donnell of sexually abusing an underage girl at McIntosh Wood State Park in Ventura sometime between September 2022 and September 2023. He's accused of committing assault with the intent to commit sexual abuse involving the same girl in May of this year at his home. The other accusation of committing assault with the intent to commit sexual abuse involves another female age 17 or younger, at his home sometime between May 2023 and May of this year. O'Donnell was booked into the Sargento County Jail in Frawley, where he's being held on $39,000 cash-only bond. North Central Iowa Congresswoman Ashley Henson says she wants Congress to get a briefing on the Iran peace deal.
1: We're not in session last week, so as many of these documents and potential agreements were coming out, they were being reported in the press, but we have not gotten an official briefing on them yet. So I think many of us want to see a briefing on the deal.
12: Henson says there are some key things that she wants to see in an agreement.
1: Ensure that Iran never has that path to nuclear weapon. And then, again, a big part of the conversation for me is making sure we're supporting our allies in this process, specifically Israel, and making sure that we are coming up with a deal that cuts off the Iranian proxies, because this is bigger than just the relationship between the United States and Iran. It's about protecting the region and our allies in the region as well.
12: Hansen says Iran is a terrorist regime and has been that way for 40-plus years, so we need to be sure they follow the agreement.
1: I want to make sure that there are strict accountability measures. So in my mind, that relief only comes when they actually give us access to be able to make sure they are doing what they say they are doing. So
12: Hansen is a Republican from Marion, whose district includes Sargento, Worth, Mitchell, Floyd, and Butler counties in an intermediate listing area. She's running for the open U.S. Senate seat. Road 3's park in Mason City is closed due to a water main break. The city of Mason City says Virginia Avenue and 3rd Street through the park is closed to through traffic immediately until at least Thursday. People are asked to avoid that area at this time. If you have any questions, you can contact the Mason City Street Department at 641-421-3675. The Iowa Department of Agriculture announced a plan on Monday to provide money for water quality projects in 22 counties above the Des Moines Metro watershed. Dark Danielson explains.
2: The program will use funds in the Farm to Faucet Water Quality Package approved by the legislature and recently signed into law by the governor. It provides cost share payments for both new and existing cover crop users of $25 an acre and increases the maximum eligible acreage of 500 acres for farmer or landowner. Cover crops help reduce the runoff of chemicals in the watershed, which is used for drinking water by the Central Iowa Water Works. The Water Works has banned customers from watering their lawns as the level of nitrates in the source water is high and the water treatment plant can't keep up.
12: Radio Iowa, I'm Dar Danielson. Now, among those counties involved are Hancock, Kossuth, Winnebago, and Wright counties in North Central Iowa. Governor Kim Reynolds says state gas tax revenue is not keeping up with what's needed to build and maintain Iowa's roads and bridges. And it may be time to have regular increases in the gas tax that are tied to inflation.
3: We have to be careful about that because of how you decide what it is. You know, are we looking at monthly? Are we looking at it annually? Is there some stop gaps in there in case we see things really like we're seeing right now with the Iran war and the impact that that's had on gas prices? But I think that's probably the more realistic way to move forward.
12: The tax rate on gasoline and diesel fuel has not changed since the 10-cent hike that took effect 11 years ago. Reynolds says there's a growing gap between the revenue being generated by that so-called road use tax and what's needed for the state's transportation system. The property tax bill that Senate Republicans released in January had a mechanism that would have automatically triggered incremental increases in the gas tax that were tied to a yearly inflation factor. However, that was not included in the property tax realignment package that Reynolds signed into law last month.
3: I thought actually it was laid out pretty good, but, you know, that's the art of the deal.
12: During property tax negotiations with legislators this spring, Reynolds did not publicly share her opinion on whether the gas tax should be included. But during the Iowa Press program that aired over the weekend on Iowa PBS, Reynolds was asked about raising the gas tax.
3: It's probably something we'll have to continue to look at. It's not easy. Again, it's not an easy topic, but it's just something I'll have to look at. I said, we'll. I keep forgetting I'm not going to be a part of it. It's hard for me to think in those terms. So they'll have to take a look at it, probably.
12: Reynolds signed the final batch of bills from the 2026 legislative session on June 2nd. She is not seeking re-election, and a new governor will be sworn into office during the first week of the 2027 legislative session. KGLO News Time is 7:11. Back with more local news on the KGLO Morning News after this. 61 degrees as the KGLO Morning News continues here in your hometown news station, AM 1300 KGLO. Iowa has some 36 major landfills, several of which are nearing the end of their lifespans. Garrett Prestigard is president of the Iowa Society of Solid Waste Operations and says, a survey last year found about a third of Iowa's landfills are less than 30 years from being filled up and forced to close. And once that happens, communities will have to find other places to send their trash.
4: It's likely going to lead to waste in the state being funneled to either out-of-state landfills or larger landfills in Iowa that have, you know, room to expand their facilities in the future.
12: It's difficult for landfills to expand and even harder to build new ones. They need the right geology and hydrology, lots of permits and clearances at the federal, state, and local levels. Some landfills are seeing their lifespans cut short by wreckage from floods and other natural disasters. Joe Horanay is interim director of the Cedar Rapids Linn County Solid Waste Agency and says the 2020 derecho caused a lot of damage in the region and so did a big hailstorm that happened earlier this year.
5: More than 80,000 roofs had to be replaced here in eastern Iowa, so we got a lot of those too. So every time there's a hail event, all that material ends up in the landfills.
12: Horney says Linn County's landfill could fill up by 2038, 6 years earlier than expected. Proposed expansion would buy more time, but eventually garbage will be transferred to another landfill. And as he points out, hauling trash longer distances has a cost attached.
5: We want to do everything the same, apples to apples, as we do right now, and we go to transfer, the tipping fee will practically double. So instead of being $50 per ton, it'll be $100 per ton.
12: The resource recovery plant in Ames uses conveyor belts, shredders, and magnets to pull out metals and converts burnable trash into fuel for the city's power plant. The remaining waste goes to a landfill. The plant will be retired next year, and a new facility will act as the central hub for collecting and transferring trash, recycling, and yard waste. Supervisor Mark Peebler says the city is ramping up their services like curbside recycling to reduce the waste stream as much as possible.
6: There is a lot of material that could be reused, reduced, recycled, and recovered before it goes to the landfill that may not be happening as much as what it should be.
12: An Iowa Department of Natural Resources study found over 70% of the material on Iowa landfills could have been diverted. Small blue signs are posted at thousands of rail crossings in Iowa, and those signs can be lifesavers if there's trouble on the tracks. The Iowa Department of Transportation's rail safety team is working to raise awareness about what are known as emergency notification system or EMS signs. Amanda Martin is the Iowa DOT's rail director and says most people don't even pay attention to the signs or even notice that they exist.
7: It's actually pretty surprising. In fact, the folks that we find that have never seen them before, even folks that have businesses very close by to these crossings. They have never seen the blue sign, so that's why we're trying to get the awareness out.
12: Each blue and white sign has an emergency telephone number along with another number that identifies that individual rail crossing, and they're both vital.
7: If folks happen to get stuck on the tracks, if they happen to notice a malfunction with the crossing system, like the lights, gates, that sort of thing, they can call that number, and it will get them directly to somebody at the railroad.
12: Now, if your vehicle is hung up on the tracks or you spot another vehicle that's stuck, calling that 800 number could provide the railroad enough time to get an approaching train stopped and prevent a disaster.
7: One thing we do recommend is folks not stand on the tracks when they're trying to make that phone call. So if you need to take a picture of the sign and then walk away from the tracks, that would be great.
12: In an emergency situation, Iowans are conditioned to call 911. But Martin says if the emergency is near a railroad crossing, the first call should be to that 800 number on the sign.
7: If you're stuck on the right-of-way of the railroad, which would be the tracks or near the tracks to a point where you could be in danger, definitely call the ENS sign immediately, and then feel free to call 911.
12: Iowa has more than 6,500 railroad crossings. If you do not see a sign and there's a problem on the tracks, Martin says call 911. Wednesday is ENS Sign Awareness Day. And as we enter summer, Iowa's yet to see much mosquito activity. Iowa State University Professor Ryan Smith leads the state's mosquito surveillance program. It says there are some mosquitoes out there.
8: So far this year, we've yet to see those, you know, that big boom of some of those nuisance or biting mosquitoes that usually occurs at this time, sometime in June or early July.
12: Now, we've seen more rain recently, but Smith says mosquitoes need standing water to flourish.
8: Without that, they don't have a place to, you know, more or less complete their early development. And a lot of the mosquitoes that we tend to see in really high number are known as floodwater mosquitoes. And so without those kind of flooding-like events, that without having those, we're not getting mosquito eggs to hatch out or to fully utilize the standing water.
12: Warmer weather could also help mosquitoes develop.
8: With warmer temperatures, to some extent, once you get to a certain point, it can be negative, but with consistent warm temperatures, it allows for mosquitoes to develop at a faster rate. And, you know, so usually probably the ideal temperature is going to be around like 85.
12: Smith says that's why we often see more mosquitoes at the end of June and into the month of July.
8: At this point of the year, the temperature is going to hold up, and so usually that's kind of the thing that tends to initiate or really start the season.
12: And Smith says you should continue to be aware of the conditions as you spend more time outside.
8: They're definitely out there. Take some precautions if you're going to be in a place that might have some mosquitoes, but at least right now it's not too bad yet.
12: Smith's lab traps and identifies more than 100,000 mosquitoes each year. That's a look at local news this morning here on your hometown news station, AM 1300 KGLO and the KGLO Morning News. In fact, we'll wrap up the KGLO Morning News next after this word with a look at the weather here on KGLO.
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1: It's Mark Janowski. Tonight, game two of the series against the two-time defending World Series champion Los Angeles Dodgers. Joe Ryan, originally supposed to get the ball for the Minnesota Twins. He's been scratched due to illness. Kendry Rojas is going to make the start. He's just back off the injured list, so he's going to get the start opposite of Justin Robleski. I'll have the pregame show for you at 6 o'clock right here on your home for Twins baseball.
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4: Coming up on 7:20 here on KGLO as we take a look at the weather at this hour. Might see some rain in the forecast for tonight and into the early hours of tomorrow. Otherwise, the other chances of rain occurring on Friday late day into Friday night, and about a 50-50 chance of some showers and storms on Saturday night. Otherwise, some lingering showers and storms on Sunday and Monday. So, not necessarily a dry period here in the next 7 days, but we should see some decent weather, at least for the rest of the day during the daytime today, with a mostly cloudy sky, 78 for a high, and winds turning south at 5 to 10 miles per hour. Cloudy with scattered thunderstorms likely late tonight, 59 for a low, southwest winds at 5 to 10. Wednesday, might see a lingering thunderstorm early, otherwise skies will be mostly sunny for the majority of the day, 79 for a high, and west winds at 8 to 15. Partly cloudy on Wednesday night, a low of 55. Northwest winds at 5 to 10. Thursday, partly cloudy with a high 76. Northwest winds at 5 to 10. Thursday night, partly cloudy, a low of 54. On Friday, mostly cloudy with a slight chance for a scattered thunderstorm, about a 20% chance with a high 76. On Friday night, about a 40% chance of a scattered storm, otherwise partly cloudy, a low of 58. Saturday, mostly cloudy with a high of 80. Saturday night, about a 50-50 chance of scattered storms, otherwise cloudy with a low of 66. Sunday, about a 20% chance of a scattered storm, otherwise blended clouds and sun with a high of 88. Sunday night, about a 30% chance of scattered storms, otherwise partly cloudy, a low of 69. Monday, about a 30% chance of storms, otherwise mostly cloudy with a high up to 90. Record high for this date, 101, set back in 1934. The record low, 40. Set back in 1972. Normal high for this time of the year is 82. The normal low is 59. Sunrise this morning was at 5:34. The sun will set this evening at 8:57. All right, yesterday was at about 4:30 at 78 degrees. Overnight low was 59. We're looking at conditions across the area. Most spots reporting mostly cloudy skies. A couple of spots in the western part of our listing area and the region reporting partly to mostly sunny skies. It's sunny in Webster City, according to the report here. Mostly sunny in Fort Dodge, partly sunny in Algona and in Hampton. Temperatures at this hour range from 59 in Hampton, 61 in Charles City, as well as in Webster City and Algona. It's 62 in Estherville and Fort Dodge. It is 64 in Clarion, and it is 63, we skipped in Forest City, as we worked our way up the thermometer, 65 in Iowa Falls. In Mason City, a light and variable wind at this hour. The relative humidity is at 81%, and the barometric pressure is on the rise at 30.20 inches. So we have a cloudy sky here at Rodeo Park, and we're at 61 degrees. 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And, of course, follow along on our KGLO News Facebook page as well. For the KGLO Newsroom, I'm Bob Fisher reporting. As we're coming up on 7:23, in fact, we'll have an update ABC Sports coming up here in just a couple of moments. And then an update from ABC News as well coming up at the bottom of the hour here on KGLO.
3: ABC Entertainment News. Get ready for the next generation's Lilith Fair. Olivia Rodrigo has announced a new all-female music festival called Daisy Chain Fields. Taking place August 29th in Irvine, California, the lineup includes Rodrigo, Chapel Roan, Dochi, and special guest Stevie Nicks. For more with Rodrigo, her interview with ABC's Diane Sawyer airs on Good Morning America today.
5: Duke Kaboom!
3: ABC Audio has confirmed that Keanu Reeves is in talks to star in a new Lego film. Toy Story 4's Josh Cooley is set to direct the live-action animation hybrid.
6: My name is Clara. I'm an artificial friend.
3: We have our first look at Jenna Ortega in Clara and the Sun. The new film, adapted from the sci-fi book of the same name, also stars Amy Adams and Natasha Lyonne. Clara and the Sun lands in theaters October 23rd. And happy birthday to Academy Award winner Frances McDormand. Michelle Franz in ABC News.
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4: He's the latest taking his talents to South Beach. Good morning, I'm Jay Reynolds. It's been a roller coaster ride for well over a year, but Giannis Antetokounmpo is now on his way out of Milwaukee. The Bucks pulling off a blockbuster last night with the Heat. Giannis, the two-time MVP, going to Miami along with Bobby Portis. The Heat sending a package to the Bucks that includes Tyler Hero and three first-round picks. In Minnesota, free agent guard Ayo Dosunmu intends to sign a five-year, $112 million contract to return to the Wolves. That move, coming on the heels of Minnesota trading three-time All-Star Julius Randle to the Nets, a move that jettisons more than $30 million in salary.
9: You really can't judge it until you see all of the moves, but, you know, because they still have some other free agent dollars they can spend, but I will be very interested to hear what Anthony Edwards has to say about this when it's all said and done.
4: ESPN insider Brian Windhorst. Speaking of the NBA, round one of the draft coming up tonight. World Cup Argentina captures Group J with Algeria beating Jordan last night. Argentina beat Austria 2-0, both goals from Lionel Messi as he sets the record for goals by a man in World Cup history. He now has 18. Kylian Mbappe has 16, tied for second most all-time. He scores twice as France beats Iraq 3-0. France and Norway both winning yesterday. They advance out of Group I. Men's College World Series title goes to Oklahoma in a rout. They beat North Carolina 13-2, their third championship and first since 1994. Shohei Ohtani, Freddie Freeman go yard. Dodgers edge the Twins 2-1. Padres shut out the Braves 1-0. Rockies get a key hit with bases loaded to beat Boston.
10: One pitch is hit fair inside third. It'll go down the line. Two runs are going to score. All three are going to score.
4: KOA with the call. Colorado a three-run walk-off triple to beat Boston. White Sox walk off Cincinnati 6-5.
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13: These are your political insights from ABC News. We're in the final days of the Supreme Court's current term, and some tense decisions are on the way. Between Tuesday and Thursday, the justices are likely expected to return decisions on a variety of issues, including state bans on trans athletes, the firing of Fed Chair Lisa Cook, and late-arriving mail-in ballots. Justice Department subpoenas linked to ICE raids in Minnesota have been nixed.
5: Patrick Schiltz, the chief judge of the Minnesota Federal District Court, found that the subpoenas were part of a campaign to retaliate and pressure state officials who resisted cooperating with immigration and customs enforcement officers.
13: That's ABC's Alex Mallon in Washington. New York's primary day is Tuesday. Among the most highly anticipated races, the 10th Congressional District in Lower Manhattan and parts of Brooklyn, where two-term Democratic U.S. Representative Dan Goldman challenges former city comptroller Brad Lander. Also being tested, newly minted Mayor Zoran Mamdani's influence on candidates he has endorsed. I'm Stephanie Officer, ABC News.
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18: ABC News. I'm Sherry Preston. Cuts coming to America's intelligence community. Sources tell ABC that Bill Pulte, the new acting director of national intelligence, has started lots of layoffs. ABC's Karen Wise in Washington.
19: Pulte has promised to cut hundreds of jobs. His appointment by President Trump has faced bipartisan backlash because Pulte has no experience in intelligence. The Office of the Director of National Intelligence has not returned a request for comment, and it was not immediately clear how many jobs had been affected. But sources say the National Counterterrorism Center was expected to be hit hard by the cuts.
18: In a post this morning, President Trump says Iran has agreed to what he calls, quote, the highest level nuclear inspections. Long into the future, Iran's foreign minister says no visits from international inspectors have been scheduled thus far. Dangerously hot weather settling in over much of Europe, with temperatures expected in the mid-90s or higher for several days. This is ABC News.
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4: 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And we're going to talk about an event that's coming up this weekend that helps support the Mason City Family YMCA, and Tammy Hertzel joins us from the YMCA to talk about, well, the history and the high tea fashion show. Tammy, welcome back to the studio.
20: Well, good morning.
4: Talk about this show, that's a fashion show that's coming up on Sunday, first of all.
20: Two friends of the Mason City Family YMCA who love to put on high tees and a fashion show contacted us and have decided to put on that this weekend on Sunday. And it's going to be filled with, you know, lemon curd and some, you know, small little sandwiches, sure, great little desserts, and then the opportunity to see a number of friendly YMCA faces dress up in costume, everything from like the mid-1800s all the way to present day.
4: That was going to be my next question, was what eras are we talking about dressing up?
20: Well, I am wearing a 1890s swimsuit, which shows off my ankles and has some real good coverage. And then also I'm in a gown later in the show. We have a king and queen who are going to be in the show. Okay. And so there's some really great costumes that are going to be there. And then, of course, the food and the tea on the side.
4: And this is all at Music Man Square, right?
20: It is all at Music Man Square. It's going to be at 3 o'clock in the afternoon on Sunday. And the tickets are available now. They're $30 each. It's going to feature a little bit of dialogue about some of the history of the Mason City Family YMCA and YMCAs in general. This is the year of 175 years for the YMCA in the United States.
4: Wow. And obviously the Mason City Family YMCA, a great part of our community. Just talk about that.
20: Yeah, they're

0: get an exercise time in at the YMCA. And then, you know, we have all the aquatics classes, although the pool is going to be closed the month of July. So okay. It will close starting July 6th. Then it'll be down for about a month. We need to do some needed repairs. After July, you can come on back to the YMCA, and we will continue to have all of those great classes that we do in the pool.
1: Marvelous Messes, is that what you said?
0: Marvelous Messes.
1: Talk a little bit more about that.
0: Oh, it's such a great class. We did it last summer as well, and what it is it's for those little people who want to get out all the things that you don't want in your house.
1: Okay.
0: You know, the glue and, you know, the messy things, the sparkles, you know, all of that stuff, and do some activities and some crafting kind of things right at the YMCA. And again, the idea is to provide something for the children to do and also give a little bit of time to the parents so that they can find their space to take care of themselves.
1: Sure. Well, once again, if people want to get tickets to this event, where do they need to go?
0: You can come to the Mason City Family YMCA. Again, they're available at our front desk. They're $30 each. The event is this Sunday at 3 p.m. at Music Man Square. It'll take you through a long period of time with costuming and then some really, really great snacks that have been provided by some really fantastic bakers and cookers.
1: All right. Anything else you want to add before we let you go?
0: Come see us. We're happy to have you at the YMCA, at our tea, at our fun run. We're always available and willing to engage with you in our community.
1: All right. Tammy, we appreciate you stopping in to talk a little bit more about the event, and hopefully we can get a lot of people to show up for that event on Sunday.
0: Yeah, I hope to see you there.
1: All right. Sounds good. Appreciate you stopping in. Tammy Hertzler with the Mason City Family YMCA talking about the History and High Tea Fashion Show coming up on Sunday. And once again, $30 per ticket. They're available at the Mason City Family YMCA. 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As it's 7:37, time for the bottom line report for Mark Oppold right now here on KGLO.
2: We continue to keep an eye on the live cattle and feeder cattle futures here early week. Superior Livestock Video Auction last week showed over 66,000 head. Feeders and calves selling, 28 states represented, so a good market test, and 187 different buyers over the two-day period. Feeder cattle were up $3 to $8, some over 900 pounds were even higher. Calves were strong, $10 to $20 higher, with higher futures during the middle of last week, and the rain certainly helping dry pastures. Next on the calendar for Superior, by the way, is their biggest sale of the summer, their Week in the Rockies. The week of July 6th, coming from Steamboat Springs, Colorado, they're expecting well over 100,000 head for that sale. Feeder cattle futures have rallied over $30 from their lows on the 4th of June. All-time high on August came the 1st of May, $379.45. Cash ended up at $258 to $260 at the end of the week. Also very positive. This is the bottom line report. More on the cattle trade. The placement figure down 10% in the cattle on feed report should keep futures moving toward new highs. That's our bottom line. I'm Mark Oppold, wishing you a profitable day.
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7: Fighting the fires. More from the Iowa Almanac in a moment.
8: As our nation prepares to celebrate its 250th anniversary, Iowa History Journal's May-June issue explores Iowa's surprising connections to the Revolutionary War. From the war veterans who are buried in Iowa, to an official copy of the Declaration of Independence that our state holds, to monuments, organizations, and events, our May-June issue has you covered. 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
7: The city of Cedar Rapids began organizing its first volunteer fire department on February 4, 1869. Less than a month later, the city's first steamer engine and 500 feet of hose arrived, costing $6,000. The city's volunteer effort continued for 24 years before the first paid fire chief was hired. L.M. Ayers served in that position for 4 years. At the time, the city's loosely organized fire equipment consisted of 9 two-wheeled carts, 1 four-wheeled cart, 2 large hook and ladder trucks, and 1 supply wagon. On June 23, 1894, the Cedar Rapids Fire Department became a paid department with professional firefighters. The city would now be covered by a unified fire department rather than a collection of individual volunteer companies. Prior to the unification, individual volunteer companies would actually compete with one another to get to a fire first and put it out. The first central fire station in the city was on 2nd Street East near the Granby Building. A new station was built 5 years later, and the first motorized fire apparatus came in 1912. The department joined the International Association of Firefighters in early 1918. Starting in 1975, new fire trucks were painted yellow instead of red. Many departments tried this idea, as it was thought they would be more visible. Cedar Rapids ultimately switched back to red in the early 1990s. Today, the department prides itself on responding anywhere in our state's second largest city in less than 4 minutes. A total of 248 men, 11 companies, and 14 pieces of apparatus, all taken out of service, ending a quarter century of volunteer firefighting when the Cedar Rapids Fire Department became a unified, paid city department on this date in 1894. And that's Iowa Almanac for June 23rd. Follow us on Twitter, at Iowa Almanac. Until tomorrow, I'm Jeff Stein.
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1: 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The gaming company Valve has announced pricing for its upcoming Steam Machine, a new Linux-based gaming PC. The 512GB version will go for $1,049, a significant notch above the already pricey PlayStation 5 Pro. A controller is not included in that price, but can be bundled for an additional $80. Valve says the Steam Machine will offer more customization than the PS5 Pro and will be able to play a wider variety of games. Electric car maker Lucid Motors is laying off about 1,000 employees, about 18% of the company. It marks Lucid's second round of staffing cuts this year as it prepares a trio of new, lower-cost EVs. And Amazon Prime Day is kicking off. Adobe forecasts this year will be a record setter for the online retailer, predicting shoppers will spend $26.3 billion when it all wraps up on Friday. With Tech Trends, I'm Mike Dubusky, ABC News.
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5: Iran International put out an article today that citizens all across the country say soaring food prices now have reduced household diets to the bare minimum needed to stave off hunger. Many say their tables have been reduced to the level of survival. You know, so the Iranian people are really hanging on by a thread at this particular point, which means, you know, if the people get that desperate, you got to remember, they may not be armed. I wish that was part of the equation, that they had gotten armed early. But they, you know, at some point there's going to come a moment where you have 94 million people and they can't take it anymore and they want food on their table and they're going to go to the streets and risk their lives because they're going to feel like they're going to die anyway.
4: From coast to coast, from sea to shining sea, it's the Sean Hannity Show.
5: You know, from America's Revolutionary War to Israel's now fight for their very survival in 1948, Israel has faced from day one, one moment after another, their courage has been tested. 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And here's what he said.
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7: Hey folks, Mark Janowski. Tonight, game two of the series against the two-time defending World Series champion Los Angeles Dodgers. Joe Ryan originally supposed to get the ball for the Minnesota Twins. He's been scratched due to illness. Kendry Rojas is going to make the start. He's just back off the injured list, so he's going to get the start opposite of Justin Robleski. I'll have the pregame show for you at 6 o'clock. Right here on your home for Twins baseball.
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9: 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Jalen Barnafus, a soccer two-run homer in the bottom of the sixth as Webster City knocked off 11th ranked in 3A Clear Lake 3-2. And North Central Conference softball last night. You heard that over on KRIB and KRIBAM.com. Clear Lake had taken a 2-1 lead after the top half of the sixth inning, but Barnafus's homer to center pushed the Lynx into the lead for good. Clear Lake with the loss drops to 18-4 for all 7-2 in the conference. They drop a game back in the loss column by St. Evan and Algoda. Clear Lake will travel to Forest City tonight for a non-conference contest. West Fork scored 2 in the first and held on to beat number 2 in 1A Newman 3-1 in top of Iowa Conference East Division play last night in Mason City. That loss, Newman drops to 17-4 overall, 7-3 in the conference. They'll travel to Bishop Garrigan tonight. Number 3 and 4A Fort Dodge swept Mason City 9-6 and 9-0. 11th ranked to 1A North Butler over St. Anne's here 11-7. Other softball scores, Nash of Plainfield over Central Springs 11-1, Forest City over North Iowa 19-1, Bishop Garrigan over Eagle Grove 10-6, Belmont Columbia over Garner Hayfield Ventura 14-1, North Union over West Hancock 10-1, was 5th ranked at 1A St. Edmund over Hampton Dumont Cal 12-1, 15th ranked at 3A Algoda over Humboldt 7-1, Iowa Falls all to be clearing Goldfield Downs 11-3. Bay City High baseball team swept the doubleheader at number 9 and 4A Fort Dodge 4-2 and 11-5 last night. Lincoln Burning pitched a complete game two hitters, striking out 13, while Owen Ricker struck out 5 at picking up a victory. Kinnick Brown had 4 hits, including a homer. Gabe Reese and Marquez Holtney chat a homer and 4 runs batted in. Mason City now 19-8 overall, and they're tied with Fort Dodge at 8-2 in the Alliance Conference North Division lead. They host Des Moines East on Wednesday. Newman split a doubleheader with Don Bosco last night at home. The Knights picked up a 7-2 win in the opener. Tegan Eisenlohr had a homer and 2 runs batted in, while Jackson Dutcher also knocked in 2. Cameron Kropp picked up the win, going the distance, striking out 4. Don Bosco with a nightcap survived for a 13-12 victory. Newman 19-6. They'll travel to Bishop Garrigan tonight. Webster City and Clear Lake split a North Central Conference doubleheader in Webster City last night. The Lynx take game 1, 6-3. The Lions take the nightcap 3-2. Another baseball, St. Anne's over North Butler 11-1. Central Springs over National Plainfield 2-0. Forest City over North Iowa 10-0. Gunner Hayfield Ventura over Belmont Clemmy 12-2. West Hancock over North Union 5-3. Bishop Garrigan over Eagle Grove 8-4. Also in North Central Conference play last night. All the North Central Conference doubleheaders were splits last night. Besides Webster City and Clear Lake splitting, Humboldt beat Algoda 10-8, and Algoda beat Humboldt 11-9. Iowa Falls Alden over Clearing Goldfield Downs 5-0. Clearing Goldfield Downs then a 10-5 victory. Hampton Dumont Cal over St. Edmund 8-6. St. Edmund over Hampton Dumont Cal 8-1. The new Radio Iowa Iowa High School Baseball Coaches Association poll's been released at 1A. The top 8 remain the same. Top 5, it's Coon Rapids Bear, Martinsdale St. Mary's, St. Ansgar's 3rd, Newman is 4th, South Wetashik is 5th. 6 through 10 at Sigourney, East Buchanan, Northland, Linville, Selling, and Remsen, St. Mary's. 2A top 5, it's Pleasantville, Roland Story, Regina of Iowa City, West Lyon, and Cascade in the top 5. Beckman of Dyersville is 6th, followed by Unity Christian, Grundy Center's 8th, Kipper of Carroll is 9th, and Underwood is number 10. In 3A, Walla de Dubuque is on top, followed by MOC Floyd Valley, Solon, Marion, and Western Dubuque in the top 5. 6 through 10, it's Carlisle, Xavier Cedar Rapids, Bishop Heelan of Sioux City, Seidel and Ballard of Huxley. And in 4A, it is Sioux City East on top, followed by Indianola, Cedar Rapids Prairie, Cedar Rapids Kennedy, and Waukee in the top 5. 6 through 10, it's Pleasant Valley, Urbandale, Cedar Falls, Fort Dodge, and Waukee Northwest. Minnesota Twins dropped a tough one to the Los Angeles Dodgers to start their 3-game series last night. Chris Annaberry with more.
8: Twins and the Dodgers in front of better than 35,000 on a gorgeous night at Target Field, and it got off to a heck of a start. Shohei Ohtani blasted the second pitch of the ball game for his 6th leadoff homer of the year, 17th overall, and a 1-0 lead. And the Dodgers fans at Target Field went nuts. Twins fans didn't have to wait long to answer with one out. In the bottom of the first inning, Byron Buxton launched his 25th home run of the year. That set the place on fire. That tied the game at 1-1. It would stay that way for quite a while. Eric Lauer, pitching behind an opener, went 6 scoreless hitless innings of relief for the Los Angeles Dodgers, a far cry from the effort he had against the Twins as a Blue Jay earlier this year when they battered him for 7 runs. Zebby Matthews was pretty good, but he made one mistake to another future Hall of Famer.
10: Hit high in the air, right center field. Buck tracking. He'll pull up, look up. That's out of here. Well, Freeman has given the Dodgers a 2-1 lead on his 13th of the year.
8: Yeah, Freeman's home run made it 2-1, and that's how it would end. The Twins couldn't get anything done against Lauer. They got a leadoff man aboard against the reliever Kyle Hurt in the eighth, but left him there. Tanner Scott closed it out with a 1-2-3 ninth inning. Dodgers beat the Twins 2-1 to kick off what should be a great series right here on your home for Twins baseball.
9: And the great series continues tonight and tomorrow night, 6:40 first pitch and the 6 o'clock pregame show here on KGLO. Iowa State Athletic Director Jamie Pollard announced Monday that the school will add alcohol sales to its concessions for football and basketball. Pollard says the decision comes as Iowa State and other athletic departments across the country are facing growing financial pressures. Pollard says Iowa State has sought to increase revenue through ticket sales and donations, sponsorship and licensing, by adding new events such as concerts at the school facilities. That has changed as the addition of alcohol sales at Jack Trice Stadium and at Hilton Coliseum. Missouri Valley Conference announced yesterday changes to the conference postseason basketball tournaments. Beginning next season, the top two seeds will receive double buys into the semifinal. Earlier this year, Valley champion Belmont finished with a 26-5 record before losing to ninth seed Drake in the quarterfinal round at Arch Madness. The loss knocked the Bruins out of the NCAA tournament. MVC Commissioner Jeff Jackson feels the new format will help the Valley's quest to get multiple bids into the NCAA tournament. Last Valley team to get an at-large bid was Drake in 2021.
11: We were very much mindful of the fact that admission to the NCAA tournament is not an easy thing to do, especially when you're talking about multiple bids. But with the onset of the tournament going to 76 teams, it's even now more important when you're looking at opportunities for success, opportunity for financial gain, to be a 12th seed.
9: The MVC is also moving the women's tournament to St. Louis, and both tournaments will be at the Enterprise Center in the same week.
11: We're pretty excited about this. We see this as an opportunity to enhance our tournament, to create a situation where both the men's basketball championship and the women's basketball championship are synergized. We see more people come to St. Louis who has treated the Valley with open arms. We just don't see any downside here.
9: Drake coach Eric Henderson says it's all part of an effort to help the Valley become a multiple bid league.
12: You know, a couple years ago when Indiana State had that just remarkable season and was one of the first teams out of the tournament, that really stung, right? They had such a great year. But you know, our commissioner Jeff Jackson is just terrific, and you know, he puts in scheduling requirements that you know, we have to put ourselves in situations throughout the year that give us opportunities to have really quality wins.
9: Last time, once again, the Missouri Valley received an at-large bid was Drake in 2021, and Henderson says Valley schools are trying to get more power conference schools on the schedule to help boost their tournament resume.
12: Now, it's important that you win some of those games now, too, but just stacking up our W's and trying to put your team in a good position, and you know, the requirements that we have, certainly we haven't necessarily always done it, but they have put us in a good position to at least be in the conversation.
9: Anderson says the changes to the tournament were discussed by the Valley coaches.
12: At the end of the day, you know, I don't have a strong feeling either way. What we're going to do is we're going to take what's in front of us and we're going to try to put our team in the best position to play in the NCAA tournament.
9: Missouri Valley once again also announced the women's tournament will be moved in to join the men's tournament at St. Louis. Minnesota Timberwolves are trading Julius Randle in a first-round pick to the Brooklyn Nets as part of a three-team deal that also includes the Chicago Bulls. It's according to a person with knowledge of the terms they talked to the Associated Press on Monday night. Timberwolves are selling the 28th pick in today's draft to the Nets, and they'll be receiving the number 33 pick that will be made in the second round on Wednesday night, said the person who spoke to the AP on the condition of anonymity because the deal had not received the required approvals from the league office. Get Twins baseball the next couple of nights, tonight and tomorrow night. It is the three-game series of the Los Angeles Dodgers. 6 o'clock pregame tonight and tomorrow night. 6:40, the first pitch here on KGLO. Off day for the Twins on Thursday, and then they start a three-game series at home with the Colorado Rockies. 6:30 pregame on Friday night. 7:10, the first pitch. Saturday, it's a 5:30 pregame and a 6:10 first pitch. Sunday starts with inside Twins at noon. Pregame at 12:30, the first pitch at 1:10. All here on KGLO. Then the Twins next week head to Houston for three, and then they spend 4th of July weekend in New York City. Coming up on 8 o'clock here on KGLO. And it's a look at ABC News next here on your hometown news station, KGLO.
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14: From ABC News, I'm Sherry Preston. Iran's president has arrived in Pakistan for talks with those mediating negotiations between Tehran and Washington. Vice President J.D. Vance saying he felt great about the progress made during talks in Switzerland. President Trump saying on social media Iran has fully and completely agreed to limitless nuclear inspections, but Iran has not confirmed that. What is being confirmed, however, is the price tag for the war thus far.
15: The Pentagon is asking Congress for $80 billion to cover the cost of the war with Iran and other budget shortfalls. Lawmakers have been pressing the Trump administration to provide a more comprehensive price tag for this conflict. The last update from the administration had the cost of the war at $29 billion.
14: ABC's Mary Bruce at the White House. The Senate may not agree to that, but it has agreed to a new housing bill, says ABC's Elizabeth Schulze.
16: This is a rare bipartisan win. The Senate passing what could be the most transformative piece of legislation in decades to try to lower the cost of buying a home. In an 85-5 vote, the Senate last night advanced the 21st Century Road to Housing Act. This will now head to the House, where it is expected to pass this week. Then we'll go to President Trump's desk for his signature.
14: The bill would ban Wall Street investors from scooping up single-family homes and free up regulations so builders can move forward with more home construction. The acting director of National Intelligence, Bill Pulte, beginning a big round of layoffs in the intelligence community, according to sources. A warehouse in California that's been burning for a week is raising further concerns about air quality. ABC's Melissa Adan is in L.A.
17: The fire erupting last Wednesday afternoon at a 500,000 square feet cold storage facility in East L.A. Inside, 85 million pounds of food now rotting, prompting concerns over potential biohazards.
14: The cause of the fire remains under investigation, but the company owns the warehouse blames the solar panels on top of the building. 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
18: 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I've been surfing here since I was a kid. Now, seeing my grandson out on the water, it means everything to me. Watching him and taking in the blue waves, the sea breeze, the blurry horizon.
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14: A major heat wave continues throughout Europe, including in France, where at least 40 people have died drowning as they tried to cool off. ABC's James Longman is in London.
20: The weather really is wild because just last night, thunderstorms broke out all over London. There was a flash flooding reported, and the Met Office here reported nearly 30,000 lightning strikes in just a 24-hour period. So a weather roller coaster, but the heat continues throughout.
14: Europe is the world's fastest warming continent. It's primary day in several states, Maryland, Utah, South Carolina, and, as ABC's Jared Kofsky reports, in New York, including in the biggest city in the country.
21: Tuesday is Democratic primary election day in New York City, and while Mayor Zoran Mamdani is not on the ballot, the races are expected to be a key test of whether the Democratic Socialist mayor's influence could grow in Washington, D.C. Two of the progressive congressional candidates Mamdani has endorsed, Daria Lisa Avila Chevalier and Brad Lander, are taking on incumbent Democrats. Last Thursday, Mamdani and Senator Bernie Sanders rallied together in support of the candidates they're both endorsing. The polls in New York close at 9 o'clock Eastern. Jared Kofsky, ABC News, New York.
14: Honors and tributes continue coming in for legendary music executive Clive Davis, who had professional relationships with numerous musicians, including Whitney Houston, Bruce Springsteen, Alicia Keys, and the Grateful Dead. Davis died this week at the age of 94. Sherry Preston, ABC News.
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0: 66 degrees underneath a partly sunny sky. Good morning. Here's a look at local news this hour from the KGLO Newsroom. I'm Bob Fisher reporting. Bay City woman charged with fatally striking a bicyclist has been given a five-year prison term. 19-year-old Jake Kwan was charged after striking a bicyclist. 42-year-old Jennifer Bulls-Burba of Mason City and the 1500 block of Plymouth Road of Mason City on the evening of July 24, 2024. Bulls-Burba was taken to Mercy One North Iowa Medical Center. She was later pronounced dead. Kwan was 17 at the time of the accident, was initially charged in juvenile court, but the case was laid to district court in April of last year. She's accused of using a handheld electronic communication device when the accident occurred. Kwan was charged with vehicular homicide by reckless driving, a Class C felony, punishable by up to 10 years in prison. She pleaded guilty in May to involuntary manslaughter, a Class D felony. District Judge Blake Norman sentenced Kwan to 5 years in prison during a hearing on Monday. A motion has been filed asking Norman to reconsider the sentence. Third man's in jail on multiple sexual abuse-related charges. 54-year-old Sean O'Donnell's been charged. The one count of secondary sexual abuse, a Class B felony, punishable by up to 25 years in prison. As well as two counts of assault with the intent to commit sexual abuse, each an aggravated misdemeanor. Criminal complaints filed by the Sergoto County Sheriff's Office accused O'Donnell of sexually abusing an underage girl at McIntosh Woods State Park in Ventura sometime between September 2022 and September 2023. He's accused of committing assault with the intent to commit sexual abuse involving the same girl in May of this year at his home. The other accusation of committing assault with the intent to commit sexual abuse involves another female aged 17 or younger at his home sometime between May 2023 and May of this year. O'Donnell was booked into the Sergoto County Jail on Friday, where he's being held on $39,000 cash-only bond. North Central Iowa Congresswoman Ashley Hinson says she wants Congress to get a briefing on the Iran peace deal. She says with the Congress not being in session last week, many of the documents and potential agreements were coming out and were being reported in the press, but she says we've not gotten an official briefing on them yet, so many want to see a briefing on the deal. Hinson says there's some key things she wants to see in that agreement.
1: Ensure that Iran never has that path to nuclear weapon. And then, again, a big part of the conversation for me is making sure we're supporting our allies in this process, specifically Israel, and making sure that we are coming up with a deal that cuts off the Iranian proxies, because this is bigger than just the relationship between the United States and Iran. It's about protecting the region and our allies in the region as well.
0: Hinson's a Republican from Marion. His district includes Sergoto, Worth, Mitchell, Flint, Butler counties in our immediate listing area. She's running for the open U.S. Senate seat in Iowa. A Road 3's park in Mason City is closed due to a water main break. The city of Mason City says Virginia Avenue at 3rd Street through the park is closed to through traffic immediately until at least Thursday. People are asked to avoid that area at this time. If you have questions, you can contact the Mason City Street Department at 641-421-3675. The Iowa Department of Agriculture announced a plan Monday to provide money for water quality projects in 22 counties above the Des Moines Metro Watershed. Darn Danielson with more.
2: The program will use funds in the Farm to Faucet Water Quality Package approved by the legislature and recently signed into law by the governor. It provides cost share payments for both new and existing cover crop users of $25 an acre and increases the maximum eligible acreage of 500 acres for farmer or landowner. Cover crops help reduce the runoff of chemicals in the watershed, which is used for drinking water by the Central Iowa Water Works. The Water Works has banned customers from watering their lawns as the level of nitrates in the source water is high and the water treatment plant can't keep up.
3: Radio Iowa, I'm Darn Danielson.
0: Among the counties involved are Hancock, Kossuth, Winnebago, and Wright. Governor Reynolds says state gas tax revenue is not keeping up with what's needed to build and maintain Iowa's roads and bridges, and it may be time to have regular increases and the gas tax that are tied to inflation.
4: We have to be careful about that because of how you decide what it is. You know, are we looking at monthly? Are we looking at it annually? Is there some stop gaps in there in case we see things really like we're seeing right now with the Iran war and the impact that that's had on gas prices? But I think that's probably the more realistic way to move forward.
0: The tax rate on gas and diesel fuel has not changed since the 10-cent hike that took effect 11 years ago. Reynolds says there's a growing gap between the revenue being generated by that so-called road use tax and what's needed for the state's transportation system. The property tax bill Senate Republicans released in January had a mechanism that would have automatically triggered incremental increases and the gas tax that were tied to a yearly inflation factor, but that was not included in the final property tax realignment package that Reynolds signed into law last month. Reynolds made her comments on Iowa Press over the weekend on Iowa PBS. Iowa has some three dozen major landfills, several of which are nearing the end of their lifespans. Garrett Prestigard is president of the Iowa Society of Solid Waste Operations and says the survey last year found about a third of Iowa landfills are less than 30 years from being filled up and forced to close. And once that happens, communities will have to find other places to send their trash.
5: It's likely going to lead to waste in the state being funneled to either out-of-state landfills or larger landfills in Iowa that have, you know, room to expand their facilities in the future.
0: And it's difficult for landfills to expand or even harder to build new ones, as they need the right geology and hydrology, lots of permits and clearances at the federal, state, and local levels. Some landfills are seeing their lifespans cut short by wreckage from floods and other natural disasters. An Iowa DNR survey found over 70% of the material in Iowa landfills could have been diverted. Small blue signs are posted at thousands of rail crossings in Iowa, and those signs can be lifesavers if there's trouble on the tracks. The Iowa Department of Transportation's rail safety team is working to raise awareness about what are known as emergency notification system signs, or ENS signs. Amanda Martin is the Iowa DOT rail director and says most people don't pay attention to the signs or even notice that they exist. Each blue and white sign is an emergency telephone number along with another number that identifies that individual rail crossing, and both those numbers are vital.
6: If folks happen to get stuck on the tracks, if they happen to notice a malfunction with the crossing system, like the lights, gates, that sort of thing, they can call that number, and it will get them directly to somebody at the railroad.
0: Now, if your vehicle's hung up on the tracks or you spot another vehicle that's stuck, call that 800 number, and that could provide the railroad enough time to get an approaching train stopped and prevent disaster. Wednesday is ENS Sign Awareness Day. As we enter summer, Iowa's yet to see much in regards to mosquito activity. Iowa State Professor Ryan Smith leads the state's mosquito surveillance program and says there are some mosquitoes out there, but so far we've yet to see those big booms of some of those nuisance or bonding mosquitoes that usually occurs this time of year. We've seen some more rain recently, but Smith says the mosquitoes need standing water to flourish.
7: Without that, they don't have a place to, you know, more or less complete their early development. And a lot of the mosquitoes that we tend to see in really high number are known as floodwater mosquitoes. And so without those kind of flooding-like events that... without having those, we're not getting mosquito eggs to hatch out or to fully utilize the standing water.
0: Smith's lab traps and identifies more than 100,000 mosquitoes each year. That's a look at local news this hour. From the KGLO Newsroom, I'm Bob Fisher reporting. A look at funeral announcements and weather are on the way next.
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0: It is time now for a look at funeral announcements here on KGLO, brought to you courtesy of Major Erickson Funeral Home in Mason City. Providing families the lasting tribute to someone they've lost, trust Major Erickson Funeral Home, honoring loved ones since 1863. Michael Allen Cunningham, 68, of Fertile, passed away on Friday, June 19th at Manly Specialty Care. An interment service will be held at St. John's Cemetery in Emmitsburg on Friday at 10 a.m. Logan Berbermore, Colonial Chapel of Mason City, in charge of the arrangements. Roger Boyer, 74, will be at Clear Lake, passed away on Tuesday, June 16th. Funeral service, 11 o'clock this morning at the Clear Lake United Methodist Church in Clear Lake. Visitation will be held 1 hour prior to the service at the church. Ward Van Slyke in charge of the arrangements there. Roger Myrie Sr., 78 of Mason City, passed away on Thursday Funeral services, 11 o'clock this coming Saturday at Hogan Berbermore Colonial Chapel in Mason City. Visitation 5 to 7 on Friday evening at Hogan Berbermore Colonial Chapel. We'll continue 1 hour prior to the service on Saturday. August Brandon Olson, 26 of Mason City, passed away unexpectedly on Tuesday, June 16th. Funeral services, 11 o'clock on Wednesday at Hogan Berbermore Colonial Chapel in Mason City. Visitation 5 to 7 this evening at Hogan Berbermore Colonial Chapel. That's today's look at funeral announcements here on KGLO, brought to you as a courtesy of Banjo Erickson Funeral Home in Mason City. 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
0: 8:17, as we look, take a look at the weather here on KGLO at this hour. And your KGLO forecast calls for skies to be cloudy throughout the rest of the day with a high of 78, or at least mostly cloudy with south winds at 8:15. See a few peaks of the blue sky here as we look out the window at Radio Park at this hour. Chance for scattered storms tonight, otherwise cloudy, low 59, southwest winds at 8:15. Tomorrow might see a scattered storm early, then skies will clear off with a high of 79. West winds at 8:15. Tomorrow night, partly cloudy, a low of 54. Thursday, partly cloudy with a high of 75. Thursday night, partly cloudy, a low of 54. Friday, partly cloudy with a high of 77. Friday night, partly cloudy, a low of 59. Saturday, mostly cloudy with a high of 82. About a 40% chance of some scattered storms on Saturday night, otherwise mostly cloudy, a low of 67. High on Sunday now is at 91, the updated forecast. A slight chance for a scattered thunderstorm, otherwise partly cloudy. Slight chance for a scattered storm on Sunday night, otherwise mostly clear, low of 71. And Monday, 92 for a high. Slight chance for a scattered storm, but otherwise the forecast is lots of sunshine. Looking around our Central Iowa this hour, the west is starting to clear up in our listing area. And still some clouds, though, throughout the majority of the area, as it is 63, the cool spot, in Charles City and Forest City and Hampton, 64 in Algona, 65 in Estherville and Fort Dodge, 66 in Clarion and Webster City, and 67 in Iowa Falls. In Mason City of the hour, southeast wind at 7, the relative humidity at 60%, the barometric pressure is on the fall at 30.19 inches. So we have a partly sunny sky here at Radio Park in Mason City, and we're at 63 degrees here at your hometown news station, AM 1300 KGLO. 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

0: Saturday. We have Sybil Sukup at least is scheduled to come in to talk about the Humane Society of North Iowa and the Pet of the Week. We'll have that for you here coming up in about 10 minutes or so here in your hometown news station, AM 1300 KGLO, as it's 8:20.
1: How much do you want to bet? 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Farming is a gamble, and new research is trying to understand how much of a risk producers are willing to take to adapt to the changing climate.
2: They are concerned about water management without any of these practices. 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
1: That's next on Brownfield.
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4: The enrollment window actually opened May 1st, and it will run through August 31st. 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
3: To learn how you can enroll in Farmers for Soil Health, visit farmersforsoilhealth.com/enrollment to connect with your local technical advisor today.
1: Natalie LaDuca with the University of Illinois Department of Agriculture and Consumer Economics has been studying what changes in weather farmers are experiencing and potential shifts in their management.
2: We wanted to understand how farmers are perceiving risk, if they're noticing that there's a change in climate, and what their plans are going forward, how they want to handle that risk.
1: She says farmers in the study expected warming in the Midwest increase crop yields, but also bring more extreme flooding and drought variability.
2: A lot of them were thinking about investing in additional drainage, tile drainage, but that can be a tricky thing because it just kind of takes away everything. And so it can be beneficial when there's flooding. Sometimes you don't want all of that rain to be taken away, all that excess water to be taken away. So that's something that we were looking at, both thinking about drainage and irrigation and drought tolerant seeds, because it is difficult to balance. And a lot of these farms are rain fed and they are thinking about irrigation potentially moving forward, but it can be costly to invest in that. And so there was a lot of people thinking about splitting their tile drainage. So if it was already at like 40 or 50 feet, they're thinking about splitting it. And then there's just concern of if they split it, will they accidentally go too far in the other direction? Because there's this flashiness of rain, this intensity is really wet, but then later there could be droughts within the same growing season. And so how do you manage really opposite ends of the spectrum?
1: The decision to invest in tile, irrigation, insurance, drought-tolerant hybrids, or other risk management tools wasn't just about expected profit.
2: We thought that they would be more concerned with these kind of negative outcomes and that they would focus on practices like drought-tolerant seeds that will kind of minimize those negative outcomes but don't really maximize yield overall. But we found that actually they want everything to increase, and they don't really mind if it's as big of a spread as long as that, you know, mean is increasing. And so that was an interesting thing to think about, and how we talk to them about these practices is not always necessarily minimizing risk. I think a lot of times we think about minimizing risk, but they're still thinking about maximizing their yield and their output, because when we think about it in terms of a business, you know, they want the highest outcome.
1: Additional analysis is underway to better understand what investments and strategies farmers are taking to adapt to the changing climate.
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2: Folks, Mark Janowski. Tonight, game two of the series against the two-time defending World Series champion Los Angeles Dodgers. Joe Ryan originally supposed to get the ball for the Minnesota Twins. He's been scratched due to illness. Kendry Rojas is going to make the start. He's just back off the injured list, so he's going to get the start opposite of Justin Robleski. I'll have the pregame show for you at 6 o'clock right here on your home for Twins baseball.
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4: PFAS, or so-called forever chemicals, are widely used and found at low levels throughout the environment, both indoors and out. A study of a Swedish community with unusually high exposure through their water supply found that children who had a significant exposure to forever chemicals in the womb were more likely to develop asthma. But this link was only seen in the highest exposure levels, not at the typical everyday levels most people encounter. If you're looking to limit exposure, install a water filter that removes PFAS and stay aware about local water quality. Avoid heating food or liquids in plastic containers and replace nonstick pans with stainless steel, cast iron, or ceramic cookware. These chemicals can build up over time, but their full effects on health aren't entirely clear. If you're concerned about this issue, especially if you're pregnant, talk to your doctor. With this Medical Minute, I'm Jacqueline Lee.
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21: ABC News, I'm Sherry Preston. President Trump this morning saying Iran has agreed to what he calls the highest level nuclear inspections. Iran's foreign minister says no international inspection visits have been scheduled. Vice President J.D. Vance saying there is a good foundation for a deal after he left talks in Switzerland. Another part of the ceasefire agreement, the Trump administration granting a waiver to allow Iran to sell oil. ABC's Steve Ganyard says
22: it'll pump billions and billions of dollars into this Iranian regime that we don't know what its future looks like. We don't know, are they really going to come in and join the world community, or are they going to be the same old Iran that we had before, feeding their proxies to sow dissent around the world?
21: After a housing reform package overwhelmingly passed in the Senate, it could come up for a vote in the House as soon as today. Sources tell ABC News the new acting director of national intelligence, Bill Pulte, has started layoffs. Europe's struggling under a heat wave. Officials in Paris have just closed down the Eiffel Tower for the day. Sherry Preston, ABC News.
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23: 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Welcome back.
24: Good morning.
23: What's new?
24: Well, first of all, I want to talk about some kittens, but before that, have you noticed what's popping up all over North Iowa?
23: What's popping up all over North Iowa?
24: I'm not giving you very much.
23: Mosquitoes? No, we just talked about that in the news earlier. We haven't had much mosquitoes.
24: I know we haven't either. In parking lots, in grocery store parking lots, fireworks tents.
23: Oh, yes. Well, of course they are. I'm a little slow this morning.
24: No, you're not. No, I didn't give you very many clues.
23: No, you didn't.
24: But it is that time of year. I leave the fireworks to the professionals because I don't want to lose my digits and light my hair on fire. So, or scare my neighbors or frighten my pets. But I always like to set out a few reminders this time of year to people. There's been a lot of confusion in recent years because there was some legislative action in the state, and then there was some municipal action in different cities that set their own rules about fireworks. But basically, in Mason City, I know that it's legal to purchase fireworks during a certain period, but it's only legal to set them off on July 3rd and July 4th. From 11 a.m. to 9 p.m. on those 2 days. There might be some other days, at Christmas time. I didn't bother about that because, who's going to remember by then? But during the 4th of July, it's
23: July.
24: Come on,
23: everybody remembers New Year's Eve. Come on.
24: Well, yes, but we'll talk about it then.
23: All right.
24: July 3rd and July 4th are the 2 days where it's legal for you to set off fireworks, in your own property.
23: Right.
24: In your own, whatever. You can't go to public parks. Don't come down the road by the shelter. Every single year, I see the stupid cardboard containers and evidence that somebody shot fireworks off on the gravel road just down from the shelter. I mean, I've got 50 dogs in the shelter that do not like explosions and loud noises. So please be mindful of that. But that is why cities limit the fireworks, you know, scheduled.

0: do, and they're picked up. So we can talk about that a little bit more.
1: Well, you know, I was going to ask you the follow-up question of, obviously, the fireworks happened here in Mason City on the 3rd at the high school, which is right down the road from your facility. And, being at, I go to that every year, obviously, and I know sometimes it seems like all the fireworks that are being shot off outside the stadium makes it sound like a war zone. So that's got to be quite a chore to try to keep, everything in the shelter, calmed down.
0: It's very stressful for the dogs. We have some that are more, scared of like thunder and lightning.
1: Right.
0: So we know that they'd be scared of fireworks. So we actually move them into an interior room back into our quarantine area where it's much quieter. They don't have windows in that room. It's a quarantine room for, a recovering pet and illnesses and stuff. So when we have reactive dogs like that, we move them into those areas. But otherwise, we have music piped into all of our rooms. And so we will turn up the music a little bit louder on those nights. It's usually like soothing music to the to the dogs and the cats. Cats have a little bit, they have a little bit of extra spaces that they can kind of hide in their cubbies and their kennels to get away from it. But yeah, it is stressful, and it's very unfortunate that the fireworks are set off, a half a mile away from where our animal shelter is. But I get that the city doesn't have a lot of options, apparently, to set them off elsewhere.
1: You talk about the music, and I never even thought about doing that. Is that something that people can do at home as well if they know there's going to be fireworks around?
0: For sure. So I myself go down and watch the fireworks display in Clear Lake because that's where I live. And every time I leave, first of all, I close all my curtains. I have kitties.
1: Sure.
0: And one cat is reactive to loud noises and lights. So I close all my curtains so they don't flash in the house. And then I shut off, I leave lights on for him so he doesn't notice the lights. But I shut off a lot of the lights otherwise. And then I always leave I have playlists on Amazon or whatever, and then I have music that plays on Amazon that is soothing and calm music for cats. Yes, there are playlists that are already in existence. And then I usually leave the TV set on to like a bird scene or an ocean scene of fish that kind of distract him. Yeah. Yep, I'll leave him some treats. Sometimes I have a diffuser called Feel Away, which is kind of sounds opposite of what it's supposed to do, but it's like a Glade plug-in thing and emits a cat pheromone that is kind of like it's a more scientific version, but it's kind of like an aromatherapy for your cat that causes them to be, it brings them a calming sense. It's like lavender oil, for humans, but more scientific based, but it releases a pheromone for cats that they find soothing and calming. We use this at the shelter and have actually seen that it works. And so, during times where I feel like my cat might be stressed, I plug that in and leave that for him.
1: Interesting. Those are the things I guess I've never thought of. I mean, I know pets can obviously react to fireworks, but I never thought about trying to do things like that. You just mentioned to try to alleviate the situation as best as possible.
0: Yep. Set them up for having a safe night. If they are really reactive, I know some people, especially with their dogs, cats can usually get away from what they don't like. Maybe they'll go hide in the basement or whatever. But sometimes dogs are just kind of paralyzed with fear and don't know what to do. And they're really full of anxiety and fear. So now is the time, instead of next week or on July 3rd, if you have a dog like this that is reactive and really terrified and will be traumatized, there are medications for your dog that will, help soothe them and calm them down during the fireworks displays. But you need to work with your vet. There's no over-the-counter medications that I would recommend giving to your dog. So you need to work with your veterinarian on what kind of medications to give, what kind of dosage to give, and when to give them. Only work with your veterinarian on doing those kind of things. But do it now. Don't do it on July 3rd because it's too late by then. A lot of offices are going to be closed on July 3rd since July 4th is a holiday weekend, or on a Saturday, And no vet offices in this area anyway are open on the 4th. So take care of those things, plan, make sure that your pets are safe at home. And then the last thing I'm going to say both weeks that I'm here is, for the love of all that is human and good and animals, do not bring your dog to the fireworks display. It seems like it should be common sense, but every year I see somebody dragging

0: their dog down to the fireworks display in Clear Lake, which is where I go. And I mean, dogs don't want to be in a mass crowd of people with explosions and loud noises and, you know, food being dropped on the floor, you know, on the ground and commotion. And the very worst thing I've ever seen, kind of, was I was sitting on a friend's porch right by City Beach preparing to watch the fireworks show. And a young couple was walking by with their cute little, like, looked like a Bichon Maltese mix of some sort, cute little dog. And they're walking it on a leash, and I'm like, oh, that little dog shouldn't be here. And all of a sudden, the fireworks started going off, and that very first kaboom, and that dog went crazy and backed up and got out of its leash and went running down the road. Yeah. The boyfriend went running after it, and it was hit by a car.
1: Oh.
0: Yeah. Geez. I didn't see that part of it, but I know that it happened. And I just, my heart breaks for those people because, they thought they were going to this great celebration, and then instead they went home in a tragic loss. You know, don't put yourself or your dog into that position. Leave them at home. Leave them with people. If you think they're not going to be safe at home, leave them with people you trust. But don't put them in a situation where their lives could be in danger.
1: Easily could have been prevented.
0: Easily, yes.
1: Well, let's switch topics here and talk about, what are we going to talk about, board games today?
0: Okay, so, you know, we get a lot of litters of kittens into the shelter this year, and to keep them straight, we can't just name them, you know, Jim and Sweet Pea and Lana and Spaghetti. Like, we have to name them the litters, kind of a cohesive name, so we can say, oh, the 50 Singers litter or the pizza litter. Well, this is the board game litter.
1: Okay.
0: So this is a group of, I believe that there's five, yes, there's five kittens in this litter that they came in together. So we have Candyland. She's a female. She's the mama. So there's mama and four kittens. I didn't look at the date of birth. Candyland is the mama. Beautiful black kitty. And then these are her babies. Boggle, you remember Boggle?
1: Yeah.
0: Shake the thing and make the words. Yeah. That's a female kitten. And these kittens were all born in May. So they're like at the end of May. So they're quite young yet. Little Tabby with some white on her face. Very cute. This sounds like a good one. Trouble. Is that the thing that had the dome in the middle that you popped? Okay. This is a male. He's all gray, like that dark gray, like they almost call it blue. But he looks like he could be Trouble.
1: That's just what I was going to ask. Is he really Trouble?
0: He could be. And then here's another little boy named Scrabble. And, oh, geez. In this picture, he's like all head. You can't see his body because he's just a little guy. He's very cute. And then the last one is Monopoly, and also a male. And he's a tabby with some white down his front and very handsome little guy. So the board game kitties with their mama, Candyland. it's a great way to keep the litter straight, and that's how the staff, right, you know, does a great job of that. But it's that time now where we're starting to see that influx. It usually happens earlier than this, so I was wondering what was going on. Well, worry no more. The kittens are coming. So we've got several group name litters, but we have a rock star litter, the pizza litter, a song litter, now the board game litter, and some of them are in our back still because the kittens are too little to be up front.
1: Right.
0: Some of them are out in the front. So you just have to come out and see us to see who we got available. But, you know, kittens, oh, man, they're so cute. I mean, kittens are adorable. So all of our kittens are available to view on our website, even if they aren't available to interact with at the shelter yet because they're too young and don't have their vaccinations. Sure. You can look at them on our website, which is www.
1: You can still say that, can't you?
0: No.
1: Is that legal?
0: Nerd alert. How about
1: thank you. You're welcome.
0: How about https://? Colon.
1: How many T's did you get in there?
0: I don't know.
1: Anyway.
0: HSNI.org. So HSNI is in Humane Society, North Iowa.org. And check out all of our kitties listed on our website. We have a special button on the side of the road that you can hit on the side of the road.
1: On the side of the road?
0: I'm all flustered now that I started saying WW.
1: Is that Park Place or is that Connecticut Avenue? Or
0: go directly to jail. Do not pass go. Okay. On the side of the homepage.
1: Yes.
0: You can just click kittens and see all the kittens. I'm distracted because I heard a car on the road.
1: Not Marvin's Gardens.
0: Oh, God. Oh, man. Marvin's Gardens, Ventor Avenue. I'm more of a Baltic Avenue, Mediterranean. Baltic Avenue. Yeah, you know, the slums, you know, and building on up. Yeah, that's like the cheapest one.
1: It's the cheapest one, but it's not a slum, if you know the game. If you know the history of the game.
0: Oh, no, I don't.
1: It's all about Atlantic City. Didn't you know that? I think it's all about Atlantic City.
0: No.
1: Yeah.
0: Wow.
1: So Baltic Avenue's not exactly.
0: I'm going to have to do a deep dive after this.
1: Pretty sure I'm right about that. If I'm, of course, somebody's going to prove me wrong. But no,
0: let's bet Monopoly money.
1: then you're definitely not going to pass go. Boardwalk. Boardwalk, Atlantic City.
0: Okay, yes.
1: Park Place, Atlantic City. Those are the two expensive ones on the board.
0: It does make sense. What about the Reading Railroad and the?
1: Well, those are railroads.
0: Okay, I'm believing you, Bob.
1: The water utility, obviously, they have to have running water.
0: This sounds a luxury tax. That sounds
1: luxury
0: legit
1: tax
0: too.
1: Sounds like Atlantic City too, doesn't it?
0: It just sure
1: anyway,
0: does.
1: We are way off topic. Anyway.
0: Anyway,
1: if someone wants Monopoly or Boggle, or Scrabble.
0: Trouble. If you want trouble, come to the Humane Society
1: or Candyland. Anyway.
0: We're open Tuesday through Friday, 10 to 4, and Saturday from 10 till 2. We are going to be closed next Friday, July 3rd, and the 4th, July 4th on Saturday for the holiday. But, of course, we have staff there every single day that takes care of the animals. And then we will have an additional customer service staff there. The doors won't be open, but we will have a customer service staff there that will be catching up on things, handling animal intakes. And if any animals come in as strays, she will be there to facilitate reclaims. But remember, to reclaim a stray animal from the city of Mason City Stray Shelter, it needs to be current on rabies vaccine, have a microchip, and have a city license, although we could sell you that at the shelter. But those other two things we can't do at the shelter, so get them done. But anyway, we have more to talk about next week about the 4th of July and safety. But until then, come out and play some games at the shelter with our kittens.
1: Sounds good to me.
0: All right.
1: Thank you very much for joining
0: us. Thank you very much.
1: Sybil Sukup with the Pet of the Week. Humane Society at Earth, Iowa, here on your hometown news station, AM 1300 KGLO. And speaking of July 3rd, having it off, we'll have some special programming. Let's talk about that right now before sports here on KGLO.
2: 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It's Cherished America from ABC News Radio. 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
8: 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Early American agriculture history shows there were already a variety of crops being grown in the Americas as settlers pushed west. Native Americans introduced farm families to growing such crops as sweet potatoes, tomatoes, pumpkins, peanuts, and tobacco. On the other hand, immigrants from Europe brought clover, alfalfa, and timothy grasses to the New World. Corn and wheat would easily find their way across the Appalachians to the Corn Belt, while tobacco, peanuts, and cotton quickly became primary cash crops of the South. And that's today's American Agriculture History Minute. I'm Mark Oppold.
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0: Time for a look at KGLO Sports as we wrap up things on the KGLO Morning Program here at 8:52. Jalen Barnafus, two-run homer in the bottom of the sixth. Webster City knocked off 11th ranked in 3A Clear Lake, 3-2 into our Central Conference action last night. Softball shared on KRIB and KRIBAM.com. Clear Lake had taken a 2-1 lead after the top half of the sixth inning. The Barnafus' homer to center pushed the Lynx into the lead for good. Clear Lake, where the loss drops to 18-4, overall 7-2 in the conference. They drop a game back in the loss column behind St. Edmund and Algoda. Clear Lake will travel to Forest City tonight for a non-conference contest. West Fork had 2 in the first and held on to beat number 2 and 1A Newman 3-1 in top of Iowa Conference East Division play last night in Mason City. Newman drops to 17-4 overall, 7-3 in the conference. They'll travel to Bishop Garrigan tonight. Third ranked in 4A Fort Dodge swept Mason City 9-6 and 9-0. 11th ranked in 1A North Butler over St. Ansgar 11-7. National Plainfield over Central Springs 11-1. Forest City over North Iowa 19-1. Bishop Garrigan over Eagle Grove 10-6. Belmont Club over Gunner Hayfield Ventura 14-1. North Union over West Hancock 10-1. 5th ranked in 1A St. Edmund over Hampton Dumont Cal 12-1. 15th ranked in 3A Algoda over Humboldt 7-1. Iowa Falls Alden over Clearing Guildfield Dows 11-3. Bay City High baseball team swept a doubleheader at number 9 at 4A Fort Dodge last night 42-11-5. Lincoln Burning picked up a complete game two hitter, striking out 13. Owen Ricker struck out 5 and picking up a win as well. Kiddick Brown had 4 hits, including a homer. Gabe Reese and Marquez Holtney had a homer and 4 runs batted in. Mason City now 19-8 overall. They are tied with Fort Dodge at 8-2 on the top of the Alliance Conference North Division standings. Host Des Moines East on Wednesday. Newman split a doubleheader with Don Bosco last night at home. The 9-7-2 in the opener. Cameron Kropp picked up the win, going the distance, striking out 4. Don Bosco took the nightcap 13-12. In other baseball last night, Webster City and Clear Lake split a doubleheader in Webster City. 6-3 for the Lynx at Game 1. Clear Lake took Game 2, 3-2. Stans over North Butler, 11-1. Central Springs over National Plainfield, 2-0. Forest City over North Iowa, 10-0. Gunner Hayfield Ventura over Belmont Clubby, 12-2. West Hancock over North Union, 5-3. Bishop Garrigan over Eagle Grove, 8-4. And back in the North Central Conference, all the four games, doubleheaders played in the North Central Conference last night were splits. Besides Webster City and Clear Lake, it was Humboldt 10, Algoda 8, Algoda 11, Humboldt 9. Iowa Falls Alden over Clearing Guildfield Dows 5-0. The Cowboys returned the favor 10-5 in the nightcap. Hampton Dumont Cal over St. Edmund 8-6. St. Edmund over Hampton Dumont Cal 8-1. New Reading Iowa Iowa High School Baseball Coaches Association poll's been released at 1A. Top 8 are the same. It's Coon Rapids Baird first, followed by Martinsdale St. Mary's. St. Ansgar stays at number 3. Newman stays at number 4, followed by South Winneshiek at 5. 6 through 10 at Sigourney, East Buchanan, North Glen, Linville, Sully, and Remsen St. Mary's. 2A. Top 5, Pleasantville, Roland Story, Regina of Iowa City, West Lyon, and Cascade. 6 through 10 at Beckman at Dyersville, Unity Christian of Orange City, Grundy Center, Kemper of Carroll, and Underwood. 3A at Swallow to Dubuque on top, followed by MOC Floyd Valley, Solon, Marion, and Western Dubuque in the top 5. 6 through 10, it's Carlisle, Xavier, Cedar Rapids, Bishop Helan of Sioux City, Sedale, and Ballard of Huxley. And at 4A, it's Sioux City East on top, followed by Indianola, Cedar Rapids Prairie, Cedar Rapids Kennedy, and Waukee in the top 5. 6 through 10, Pleasant Valley, Urbandale, Cedar Falls, Fort Dodge, and Waukee Northwest. Minnesota Twins dropped a close one to the Dodgers on the start of their three-game series last night at Target Field.
1: Twins and the Dodgers in front of better than 35,000 on a gorgeous night at Target Field, and it got off to a heck of a start. Shohei Ohtani blasted the second pitch of the ball game for his sixth leadoff homer of the year, 17th overall, and a 1-0 lead. And the Dodgers fans at Target Field went nuts. Twins fans didn't have to wait long to answer with one out. In the bottom of the first inning, Byron Buxton launched his 25th home run of the year. That set the place on fire. That tied the game at 1-1. It would stay that way for quite a while. Eric Lauer, pitching behind an opener, went six scoreless hitless innings of relief for the Los Angeles Dodgers, a far cry from the effort he had against the Twins as a Blue Jay earlier this year when they battered him for 7 runs. Zebby Matthews was pretty good, but he made one mistake to another future Hall of Famer.
2: Hit high in the air, right center field. Buck tracking. He'll pull up, look up. That's out of here. Well, Freeman has given the Dodgers a 2-1 lead on his 13th of the year.
1: Yeah, Freeman's home run made it 2-1, and that's how it would end. The Twins couldn't get anything done against Lauer. They got a leadoff man aboard against the reliever Kyle Hurt in the eighth, but left him there Tanner Scott closed it out with a 1-2-3 ninth inning. Dodgers beat the Twins 2-1 to kick off what should be a great series right here on your home for Twins baseball.
0: And the series continues tonight in the Bar Night, 6 o'clock pregame, 6:40 with the first pitch here on KGLO. Iowa State Athletic Director Jamie Pollard announced Monday the school will add alcohol sales to its concessions for football and basketball games. Pollard says the decision comes as Iowa State and other athletic departments across the country are facing growing financial pressures. Missouri Valley Conference on Monday announced that they will have changes to the conference postseason basketball tournaments beginning next season. The top two seeds will receive double buys into the semifinals. Earlier this year, Valley champion Belmont finished with a 26-5 record before losing to the ninth seed Drake in the quarterfinal rounds at Arch Madness. The loss knocked the Bruins out of the NCAA tournament. This is Missouri Valley Commissioner Jeff Jackson.
3: Whether you're talking about the NCAA tournament expanding to 76 teams and us looking at maybe being more purposeful in our protection of our first and second seeds, this is not something that's taken place over a short period of time. This is something that we've had extensive conversations about for more than a few months.
0: Drake coach Eric Henderson says it's all part of an effort to help the Valley become a multiple bid league.
4: You know, a couple years ago when Indiana State had that just remarkable season and was one of the first teams out of the tournament, that really stung, right? They had such a great year. But you know, our commissioner Jeff Jackson is just terrific, and you know, he puts in scheduling requirements that you know, we have to put ourselves in situations throughout the year that give us opportunities to have really quality wins.
0: And Anderson says the Valley schools are trying to get more power conference schools on their schedules to boost their tournament resume.
4: Now, it's important that you win some of those games now, too, but just stacking up our W's and trying to put your team in a good position. And you know, the requirements that we have, certainly we haven't necessarily always done it, but they have put us in a good position to at least be in the conversation.
0: Missouri Valley Conference also is moving the women's tournament to St. Louis. Both tournaments will be at the Enterprise Center in the same week. It's got the Twins and the Dodgers tonight at 6:40 with the first pitch, 6 o'clock pregame show here on KGLO. That puts a wrap on the Tuesday edition of the KGLO Morning Program. 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
6: From ABC News, I'm Sherry Preston. A rare moment of bipartisanship in Washington. The Senate passing a housing bill aimed at paving the way for more Americans to be able to buy homes. Now it heads to the House. ABC's Elizabeth Schulze has some of the details.
7: This legislation's key goal is to increase the supply of homes for sale. So right now, there's a shortage of an estimated 3.7 million affordable homes across the U.S. This bill restricts Wall Street investors from buying single-family homes, which has been a priority for the president as he faces record low approval on the economy. The bill also cuts red tape to make it easier to build new homes, and it provides grants to turn vacant buildings into affordable housing.
6: Expected in the House and Senate soon, a vote on funding the war. The Pentagon says the cost so far is at least $80 billion. Talks on the ceasefire with Iran now being held in Pakistan following discussions in Switzerland that included an agreement to keep the Strait of Hormuz open and allowing nuclear inspectors into the country. ABC's Justin Fischel with more on our daily podcast. Start here.
8: The gold standard in all this is what's known as snap inspections, inspections that can happen at a moment's notice with no warning. That was something that was agreed to in the Obama-era deal. That is not something we know now that they've achieved. You want to be able to catch them by surprise and go in there and say, hey, let's look at this without warning. What do you actually have going on here? No time to clean up.
6: The reflecting pool, still an algae-filled paint-peeling mess, says ABC's Rachel Scott.
9: Just weeks ago, President Trump said the renovations at the reflecting pool would last decades. But now, after $16 million in taxpayer money spent, the president says there will need to be repairs and the reflecting pool will likely need to be drained.
6: The European heat wave exposing millions of people to exceptionally high temperatures today and through the week, Paris closing the Eiffel Tower in the series. Hot weather. 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
6: A full court press underway in hopes of stopping the new world screwworm.
16: So far, 16 animals have been found to be carrying the parasitic larvae. The U.S. government is releasing sterilized parent flies to mate with unsterilized flies to stop the cycle.
17: We really need 400 million flies so we can cover the whole country.
16: John Bellinger is the government's lead advisor for new world screwworm readiness. He watched the parasite hit his grandfather's cattle herd in the 1970s.
18: I remember it well. It's back. We've got to go solve it.
16: Jim Ryan, ABC News.
6: Today marks the beginning of Prime Day when Amazon discounts items and shoppers flock to find them. Here's ABC's Mike Dubusky.
19: When it comes to deals, don't expect dramatically steeper discounts when compared to last year's Prime Day. Adobe anticipates categories like appliances will be discounted about 18% as opposed to 17% last year. Meanwhile, computers will shave 13% off compared to 12% in 2025. Even still, Adobe says these are likely to be the biggest discounts on Amazon until the holiday shopping season kicks off in November. Mike Dubusky, ABC News.
6: After having taken over Boston and drinking it dry of beer, Scottish World Cup soccer fans are now in Miami Beach. The Tartan Army marched through the streets of downtown on Monday. They went to the Marlins game. Scotland will take on Brazil in a World Cup group stage match tomorrow evening at the Miami Stadium, and the city is promising there will be enough beer. Sherry Preston, ABC News.
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22: Cloudy skies with a few peaks of sun today. A daytime high is approaching 78. South winds 5 to 10 miles per hour. Overcast tonight. Chance of thunderstorms, lows around 59. A blend of clouds and sun tomorrow. Slight chance for storms, 79. Partly cloudy and dry Thursday and Friday. Mid-70s Thursday, upper 70s by Friday. That's the weatherology forecast for AM 1300 KGLO. Right now, it's 68.
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0: Welcome back to the Ramsey Show in the Fair Winds Credit Union studio. Andrew is in Dayton, Ohio. Hi, Andrew. How are you?
1: I'm well, Dave. How are you? Thanks for taking my call.
0: Sure. How can we help?
1: So my question is, should I go into debt with my father to double my income? So How long have you been listening to this show? A little over a year, and me and my wife are on baby step four now.
0: So what are we going to say?
1: I know, but it's tough because, here's a little bit of backstory. Me and my dad work together, and he owns semi-trucks, and I drive this truck currently. It's worth about $64,000, and he told me that he would sell it to me on interest-free payments of $2,000 a month for 1 year, and that would double my income. So at a bit of a crossroads.
2: Why do you have to buy it from him? Can you not just rent it or use it?
1: Well, that's what I do now, but, you know, I would go from, I make about 30% of every load right now to 72% if I actually own the truck myself.
2: Gotcha.
0: Why?
2: Because he pays for it, probably.
1: No. Yeah, because
2: I'd rent.
0: Who's booking your loads?
1: Him.
0: Is he going to continue to after you buy the truck?
1: Yeah, that's why he gets that 28%. So I would make right now.
0: So he
1: gets
0: it for booking it or for owning it?
1: Well, right now I make 30%. So he gets that 70% for booking and owning the truck. If I own the truck, I would get 72%, and then he would.
0: Oh, 28% for booking it. I see.
1: Yeah, and using his trailer and stuff like that.
0: Yeah, yeah, okay. Sounds like a no-brainer till the thing blows.
1: Yeah, that's the other thing. But,
0: sounds like a no-brainer until diesel doubles because the Strait of Hormuz is shut down. It sounds like a no-brainer until Trump decides to bomb somebody else and screw up the oil supply. It sounds like a no-brainer until... See, you're projecting a perfect future, and that's the only way this makes sense. And perfect futures don't exist in business.
1: Yeah, I mean, that's definitely fair, but...
0: Truth. That's not just fair. Okay. That's the world you live in. The world I live in. Now, the question is whether you're going to admit it or not.
1: Yeah, no.
0: Don't do it. No, don't do this. This is crazy. Crazier than crud. Don't do it. Your dad owns the truck free and clear?
1: Yes.
0: I have a counter proposal.
1: Okay.
0: I will rent it from you for $2,000 a month.
2: That goes towards ownership?
0: That goes towards ownership.
1: Well, that's essentially what he would be doing.
0: No, this is essentially different. Because if things go sideways, he still owns the truck, and you don't. That's different if the dadgum engine blows, honey. And guess what? Engines blow in trucks. Brakes go bad in trucks. Transmissions go out in trucks. Y'all wear them out, man. You run the road with them. You've not accounted for any of those things in this scenario. So if you want to rent his truck and him sell it to you for a dollar after you've accumulated the, it's $2,000 a month for, till it got to what, how many thousand, 64,000 was it?
1: Well, that's what it's worth, but he said he would give it to me for 24, so 1 year of 2,000 off the top.
0: Okay, so I'll rent it to you for I'll rent it for $2,000 a month for 1 year and you sell it to me for a dollar. Same thing to him, right?
1: Yeah, fair enough.
0: But the truck is his. It's not yours.
1: Right.
2: Until the purchase price.
0: And if the world falls apart, you don't owe your dad $24,000.
1: Yeah, that's the kind of second part of my question is us being on baby step four. I had the money to buy it free and clear with that $24,000, but basically it would leave me with really nothing left.
0: Oh, so that's your emergency fund.
1: Yeah, right. But
2: how much do you make a month, Andrew?
1: About $6,000, but if I bought it, it would be around $12,000.
0: Are you married?
1: Yes.
0: What does she make?
1: She's a part-time nurse. She makes about $3,000 a month.
0: And you've got kids?
1: Yes, three.
0: Okay. And what do you drive during the day?
1: Like as my personal vehicle?
0: Uh-huh.
1: Paid off truck.
0: Worth what?
1: Probably about $10,000.
0: Hmm. Okay. Reduce your emergency fund to $10,000, sell your truck, and pay your dad cash for the truck. I would do that.
1: Okay.
2: And then double your income.
0: You're not going to do that. All of a sudden, this idea doesn't sound so good. I just sold his truck.
2: Yeah, but if he doubles his income, like what he's saying,
0: yeah,
2: he can save
0: if it's worth it, it's
2: 10,
0: worth it,
2: 10, man. $10,000 in 2 months.
0: It's worth it till I sold his truck. Drive a $500 truck because you're not driving it anyway. You're driving a semi, honey. And go pay cash for this sucker. Oh, but now we got down to it. See, borrowing is now a convenience in this discussion, not the only way to expedite the idea. So you can either rent the truck for 1 year and buy it for a dollar, but I wouldn't. I'd pay cash for it and start making my money now.
2: Mm-hmm.
0: And I'd sell, sell your truck.
2: Yeah,
0: and
2: be a one-car family for 3 months.
0: I'll get you a $500 hoopty. Yeah, whatever. Well, I mean, for 1 month and get you a $5,000 truck. I don't care. It's not going to be much different, but yeah. The voice tone changed.
2: Like, what?
0: That's awesome.
2: What?
0: Jack is with us. Jacksonville. How are you, Jack?
3: Good. How are you doing?
0: Better than I deserve. What's up?
3: Hey, so I've got a question about my retirement. I got to make a decision which direction I want to go with it. So I'm currently on a 401A plan. I work in public safety.
0: Mm-hmm.
3: And that plan, they're matching 25%.
0: Mm-hmm.
3: Into it, and I have to contribute a mandatory 10, so 35% of what I make goes in. So that's a 401A. The option I have to go to starting next year would be a state retirement, which is more defined benefit versus contribution. Retirement age is about the same. I already have 5 years on the state retirement from a previous job. So I'm trying to figure out which way to go. I think I can retire okay both ways, but I don't want to make a $1 million mistake.
0: It would be about that. So you stay with the 401A. Why don't they have 401K as well? Most states do.
3: Since I worked for a city, they had a city pension, then they switched it to 401A, and then they give everybody a one-time chance to go to state retirement next year or stay on the 401A.
0: See, if you put $500,000 or $1 million in this, or you put some money in it and it grows to $500,000 or $1 million, and you die, your heirs get the money. If you go all state retirement, nobody gets the money but the state when you die.
3: Okay. Yeah, but right now it's got $163,000 in it in 5 years.
0: And that's all gone when you die.
3: Right.
0: If you put it in the state. If you put it in the state. So I'd do the 401A. I also would look into personal Roth IRAs and see how much of this I can roll and how quickly I can roll it to Roths and let it grow from here. But we always take a private plan over a pension, because when you die, you lose the pension. And the private plan, the $1 million or $500,000 or whatever you've gotten in there by then, you don't lose it when you die. And it makes more in the open market than it does with a pension.

0: Everybody's talking about artificial intelligence, AI, like it's the answer to everything. 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
1: Today's question comes from Ava in Massachusetts. She said, I'm 23 years old and have just graduated from college. I have $25,000 in stocks and $3,000 in cash. I have no debt and will start a job this fall where I'm going to make $130,000 a year with a potential of $30,000 in bonuses. I would like to finance a new Tesla Model Y, Dave's favorite car. Side note. Just kidding. Out the door, the car is going to be $53,000. I was giving a rate of 2% APR. If I put down $23,000 and the monthly payment will be $442 for 72 months. Obviously, the smarter decision is to buy a used Tesla with cash than to buy the Model Y in a few years. But I've been obsessing about this for several months now, and I want to get in if I can. How stupid is this decision?
0: Really? Extremely.
1: Is it because it's a Tesla, Dave?
0: No.
1: The way she's going
0: it's
1: about
0: the whole
1: it.
0: I think the whole idea is
1: kidding.
0: Stupid.
1: I know.
0: Number one mistake people make when they graduate from college, buy a new car. I've been driving my high school college car, and it's a hoopty, and now I make big money, and so I'm going to prove I'm a graduated adult, and you go buy a stupid brand new car. A new car loses 75% of its value in the first 4 years. Teslas are worse than that. Go look at a 4 or 5 year old Tesla. And figure and look at how much they've gone go down in value.
1: Yeah, buy that. Buy the 4 and 5 year old.
0: No, don't.
1: What?
0: The technology's a disaster.
1: No, it's not.
0: Yes, it is.
1: I have a 5 year old.
0: You can't even reboot them. No.
1: What are you talking about?
0: Anyway, don't buy.
1: No.
0: Listen.
1: I'm a Tesla owner.
0: I know. George just gave that car away to get rid of it.
1: He did not. What are you talking about?
0: God.
1: That is not true.
0: That
1: Dave just hates electric cars. So.
0: No, I hate the value.
1: He hates electric cars. Yeah, the value.
0: I hate the value drop.
1: So if you're gonna, go buy one, go buy a used one, so you don't take the hit.
0: On any car. And don't finance it. If you have to finance it, you can't buy it, and it shouldn't be more than half your annual income. And if you can't pay cash, don't buy it. And, you know, and buy a used car unless you have at least $1 million net worth.
1: Yeah.
0: And quit obsessing over new cars. That's going to make you broke the rest of your life.
1: Yes. Yeah. You say the phrase all the time, car payments is what keeps you
0: middle class.
1: Middle class.
0: 100%.
1: Because if you invest, the car payment really is, it's the borrowing, paying interest on something that's going down in value, all really for a status type of life is really what you're trying to buy. You want the comfort and the look of it and how it makes you feel. And if you invested that car payment over the course of your life, I mean, it's millions of dollars that you're giving to the bank or the car dealer versus you. And so the financing of the cars, not smart. In our millionaire study, what the top five brands of cars that the average millionaire drives, Ford, Toyota, Honda, Chevy, and Lexus. That's it. So.
0: I miss Tesla.
1: Well. I missed a Raptor, so I'm sorry.
0: That's a Ford.
1: Or a whatever you drive. Whatever you drive.
0: I got two Fords.
1: I paid cash.
0: That's good.
1: I paid cash.
0: And a Chevy.
1: I paid cash. No, but for real, though, the car, it is. That's where people get in the most trouble from a financial perspective. So, yeah, I would, Ava, I'm sorry, girl. You can get it eventually, but save up and pay cash. Buy used until you have $1 million net worth. Then you financially can take the hit of a new car if that's what you choose to do. So we're not against new and nice cars. We're not against those. But you have to be smart about it, and you can't.
0: You need to have $1 million net worth.
1: You have to be able to afford it. Yeah.
0: So. As they go down in value too fast. $442 from age 23 to age 65 in a decent growth stock mutual fund is $4.7 million.
1: And that's not Dave math. It really is. You just pulled
0: no,
1: that
0: I just
1: up.
0: Used I know, the calculator.
1: I know. Just clarifying.
0: The financial calculator on Ramsey.com, okay? RamseySolutions.com. So, so $5 million. That's what that Tesla decision is going to cost you. That's what I meant by earlier when I said extremely stupid. Yeah, don't do it. Don't do it. Pay cash for whatever you buy, and don't buy a new car unless you have $1 million net worth. And all the things you own with wheels and or motors and or batteries added up in value together should not equal more than half your annual income. And please go look at the five-year-old version of whatever it is you're thinking about and watch how much they went down in value.
1: Yes.
0: Particularly items that are a new model of any kind, including Tesla. But it, so if Ford comes out with a new body style.
1: Wagoneers with Jeep did the same thing.
0: Yeah, exactly.
1: That whole thing. I mean, those went down.
0: They
1: real
0: suck.
1: Yeah, real bad in value.
0: Wagoneers is one of the worst on depreciation. It even beat Tesla. And so it's horrible. And so just go look at how much they go down. I mean, it's just ridiculous. And the reason is that an eight-year-old Tesla, people are worried about whether they have to buy a $10,000 battery and the car is not worth $10,000. And that's the truth.
1: Okay, that's
0: fair. Why George had trouble moving that car. He almost got stuck
1: with
0: it.
1: Yeah, but you just said he gave it away for free.
0: Well, he didn't give it away for free, but he had trouble getting rid of an ancient Tesla. Antique Teslas are not going to be running around. I have an antique Corvette, but there won't be any antique Teslas. Okay, they won't survive that long. So it won't make it. So the battery won't last that long.
1: Or,
0: it's going to be sitting over there in a flower, being a flower box.
1: I'm telling
0: somewhere.
1: You, in 15 years, you never know what's going
0: to
1: happen.
0: We'll see. We'll see. Maybe they'll invent a technology to revive them and reboot them, but that would be great. But in the meantime, old ones aren't doing well on the market, regardless of whether we have a discussion about whether I like them or not. Doesn't matter. But they're not doing well on the market.
1: Yes.
0: So no. Number one mistake people make when they come out of college.
1: Okay. I'll
0: see you
1: at the
0: gas. Brand new car on payments. Don't do it.
1: I'll see you at the gas station, Dave. Oh, wait. I don't have to.
0: Oh,
1: gas. That's
0: wait.
1: Fine.
0: That's because you're plugging in on my building and getting free fuel.
1: I am. That's right.
0: Yeah. I'm still don't understand that. I don't have any gas tanks here at Ramsey Solutions. All of us that drive gas cars don't get free gas. But all you people that get electric cars get to plug into my building for free.
1: And we thank you for that.
0: And that way you get to go home later.
1: Mm-hmm.
0: And I paid for that fuel, but I didn't
1: thank
0: pay
1: you.
0: For all the other team members' fuel.
1: You own the building.
0: That's I think do they make little things where you have to charge? You have to pay.
1: Yes,
0: I bet they do. I need to put paid
1: no,
0: out
1: stop
0: there.
1: That.
0: Let
1: no,
0: people
1: stop
0: pay
1: that.
0: For their own.
1: Stop that. No.
0: Well, I mean, I have to pay for my own gas. Kelly's got to pay for her own gas.
1: Oh.
0: Joe pays for his own gas.
1: Oh, come on. No,
0: I mean,
1: this
0: is this, socialism?
1: 2026. 2026. That's what it is.
0: Oh, yeah. No, I miss the equity in this. I'm just losing it. Too funny, y'all. Too fun. So we have me driving
1: me.
0: A truck and Deloney driving a truck and Rachel and George driving Teslas. And Jay just got a new, really nice car. I won't disclose it because it's not my story to tell. That'd be unfair. But she just did really well. But it's not electric. So us gas burners got you 3-2 right now.
1: Me and George.
0: You and George.
1: We're kindred spirits. That's why we do Smart Money Happy Hour together. We get each other.
0: That's it.
1: We get each other.
0: Hey, I don't care. The truth is, we joke about this so much that I've gotten so much hate mail on it. It's hilarious. But I actually do think, I think the Tesla is a phenomenal piece of a technology. It's a lot of fun. I'm just not an early adopter on cars, and I'm still waiting on them to come out with the app with a loud muffler, because I need a loud muffler. I'm a
1: You're
0: redneck.
1: So redneck.
0: Redneck needs
1: oh
0: a loud
1: gosh.
0: Muffler. I need a loud
1: Can't
0: muffler.
1: Can't take that Southern out of them.
0: I need to, I need a cam that goes boom, boom, boom,
1: just need
0: boom,
1: a big truck
0: boom,
1: to feel
0: boom, boom, boom,
1: feel
0: boom.
1: Good.
0: That's it. I, whatever. Compensating, whatever it is. I don't know. Whatever it is, I'm still doing it all. I still love the boom, boom. It's still the best.

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0: 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Dave is in New York. Hi, Dave. How are you?
1: Blessed by the best. And yourself?
0: Just the same. How can we help?
1: I am about to inherit $2 million, and I don't really know what to do.
0: Wow. How old are you?
1: So, 40.
0: Wow. Okay. What's your net worth today?
1: About $150,000.
0: Good. And what's your income today?
1: My wife and I, we make about $90,000 a year. We are missionaries.
0: Okay. All right. Okay. Well, that's a good framework on the way to view it, and it'll help you. It's helped me a lot as my wealth has built over the years, and it'll help you too. And that's the framework, is looking at this through a spiritual lens. And so in the Christian world, we often call the management of God's money stewardship. You've heard that, I'm sure.
1: Yeah, and we are Christian.
0: Yeah, yeah. You said missionary, so I assumed. And
1: yeah.
0: So if I am a steward, that's not technically a Christian term. It's technically an old English term that means manager.
1: Mm-hmm.
0: You're a manager of $2 million. That's
1: exactly
0: different than I became an owner of $2 million. It sits on your heart,
1: yes,
0: a different way.
1: Totally.
0: It's lighter,
1: yeah,
0: for one thing, not as heavy. It's heavier if you're the owner. It's lighter if,
1: yeah,
0: you're the manager. And then it also keeps my perspective on, I have a job to do, and that is, I'm not up to speed, which is why you're calling, because you're very wise. I'm not up to speed on how to handle, how to manage this much money. I've never done it before. I'm a newbie, a rookie. And so what does a rookie do? Well, they get the playbook and they start trying to figure out what to do. And that's what you're doing. So good. The Bible also says, in the multitude of counsel, there's safety. 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The tax advisors that are Ramsey Trusted at Ramsey Solutions, I recommend. But in each of these cases, you put together a group of people in these different parts of money, and they all need to have the heart of a teacher, because God did not give them the $2 million to manage. He gave it to you, and it's your job to learn from them. The good news is, it's not rocket science. You can learn.
1: Amen.
0: You can learn it, okay? It's going to be very basic understanding of some of these investments, and then you're going to invest some of God's money. You're going to give some of God's money. You're going to enjoy some of God's money. These are all biblical things to do. You can invest some of it in generosity through into the kingdom, which is what you've,
1: yes,
0: spent your life doing. And so that's going to be, that part will be easy for you. But even if you were like at the Ramsey Family Foundation, when we're picking a ministry to financially support, we vet them,
1: yeah,
0: for how wise they're doing, how wise they're operating the ministry.
1: Yeah.
0: Because we're investing God's money into that ministry. And so if we're investing money into a company, we vet the company to see how well it's run. Same thing with this. And so,
2: Dave,
0: you're going to do all of that.
2: I have a question for your just day-to-day life. What does that look like?
1: Yeah.
2: Are you guys renters, or do you have kids? Are they in school? Like, kind of what's your rhythm right,
1: yeah,
2: now with life?
1: Yeah, so no kids. We're both 40, and we are currently renting from family members.
2: Okay.
1: Currently, we do have a heart to buy a home, and currently, apart from the $2 million that is coming up, we are currently underfunded living in New York. It's

0: extremely expensive. And,
1: Mm-hmm.
0: you know, missions wise, what we do, we are roughly around $2,000 to $3,000 a month short. Now the way we've done that is we've done like end of year fundraising. So in our organization, we actually do have a little bit of a nest egg and
1: Good.
0: we draw from that each month.
1: Good.
0: And
1: Continue to do
0: so,
1: that.
0: yeah.
1: Yeah. I would pretend
0: So
1: like
0: the
1: you
0: plan
1: didn't
0: is,
1: have this
0: that's what I
1: money.
0: was going to say. There's something about
1: Yeah.
0: for you guys, putting this away, I think is going to be most of it. Now, the housing thing, are you guys going to be in this area for a while for the foreseeable future, do you think? Or is there like.
1: So that's a great question. Actually, what the Lord has done very recently, we don't have an exact timeline, but anywhere between the next 6 months and potentially 18 months, the Lord is moving us to a third world country. So actually,
0: Okay.
1: our expenses will decrease.
0: Okay. And don't buy a
1: And
0: house if
1: we
0: you're leaving. So I was gonna say,
1: Yeah.
0: yeah, I
1: Yeah,
0: mean,
1: that's the plan.
0: I'd be giving some
1: Yeah.
0: of this, a majority of it, I would just put it, I would invest it. I mean, index funds,
1: Yeah.
0: mutual funds, I would put it away. And if you guys needed a little bit, I just don't want this to drip disappear over,
1: Yes.
0: you know what I mean? 5 to 6
1: Yeah.
0: years when you start
1: Yeah.
0: to, like, there's something about living within your means still. That I think is really wise.
1: Yes.
0: And like you said, you guys will be moving to a different country, so your expenses are going
1: Yeah.
0: to look totally different.
1: But don't also do not, back to what I was saying earlier, do not sign up a financial person or an insurance person or anybody who's
0: Yeah.
1: telling you what to do. Their job
0: Okay.
1: is to
0: Yeah.
1: teach you
0: Yeah.
1: because
0: We
1: it's your
0: currently,
1: job.
0: we current, so I do have maybe another two-part question that goes off of what you guys are asking as well. One, we do currently have a financial advisor. They are through Primerica, so I do have term life, and we do have a Roth IRA that we are maxing out each year. Now that isn't a part of the question that I was going to ask. You were actually just getting to that in regards to if we need a little bit of extra money. My heart is 100% to do everything that you guys just shared in regards to generosity and living below our means. We currently still do. Now we've already done our budget for the new location, and we are still going to be looking at around 1500 a month short. Is there a way to you know, I've heard about like dividend funds, or is there a
1: No.
0: way to collect some sort of income
1: Any mutual
0: while.
1: fund can pay you an income. Any
0: Okay.
1: mutual fund. You can just take a systematic withdrawal, a certain amount per month or a certain percentage, either one. Any mutual fund. It doesn't require it to the funds or the stocks inside don't have to be dividend funds to do that. You could do that with a simple S&P.
0: And would you recommend he do that and they could live off $1,000
1: I'd
0: a month?
1: recommend you go back to fundraising and raise your money and not touch this money. 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

0: Our scripture of the day, Psalm 62:8, trust in him at all times, pour out your heart to him, for he is our refuge. Sam Levinson said, don't watch the clock, do what it does, keep going. Ooh, I like that. All right, up next is going to be Beth in Los Angeles. Hi, Beth, how are you?
1: I'm good. How about you, Dave? Hi, Rachel.
2: Hi, Beth. Hey. Thanks for calling in.
1: I have I share three teenage daughters with my husband. He currently owns a home. It's under the property tax is under his name and his sister's name. The mortgage is just under his name. Lately, he's been experiencing some health concerns. So I want to know, is there anything, is there something, a legal thing that I can do so that way in case something does happen to him, my two teenage daughters do get a portion of that home?
0: Okay, you said the property tax. There's a deed, the title to the home. Who is the home titled to?
1: I'm not sure.
0: Well, that would be the essential part of information. Okay. And then the second question is, there are several types of things you can do with two individuals that aren't married. Tenants in common, tenants entirety. There's several different things you can do. And until we know California law and we know how it's titled, we don't know how big a concern you have, okay? But is your husband, is he still able to do business?
1: Yes, he is.
0: Okay. Then you all start talking about this tonight and get to the bottom of this. How is it titled, and how do we ensure that your portion of the ownership goes to your, is it your daughters? Is that what you're wanting?
1: Yes, that's correct. My daughters.
0: Okay. Well, number one, you need a will. Does he have a will?
1: Mm-hmm. No, he doesn't.
0: Well, he needs to get a will. Everybody that's breathing that's over 18 years old needs a will. So how complicated is your all's estate other than this house? How many other things are there?
1: He has his, like, stocks and investments, and I also have my own home as well and also some little investments.
0: So this is a second marriage?
1: No. It's our only marriage.
0: Well, I have my own home. What's that mean?
1: Oh, because I had purchased a home before I met him.
0: Okay.
1: And then he had this home before he met me. And then we joined forces, and that's, that's how it is.
0: All right. And how old are y'all?
1: He's in his late 40s. I'm in my early 40s.
0: Okay. You need a will. If you want to do a simple one, both of you need one. If you need to do a simple one, you can go to mamabearlegalforms.com. And that you can do one overnight. It's very easy. It's really not complicated. It just means you have to deal with the fact that you're going to die someday. Welcome to the emotions of that. But if you want to get complicated, obviously you can go to an attorney. But don't drag this out 2 years. Get it done now. And wills need to be state-specific, and they need to be in California. Okay, if you're a resident of California, you go by California law, not by Tennessee law. And California law is different. In so many ways. But, but anyway, you want to make sure that your will lines up with that. And then, while you're doing that, you need to jump on the phone and learn about, with an attorney probably, learn about his portion of this house and how to ensure under California law that his portion of ownership goes to his sister. It might be, or goes to his daughters, not to his sister. There's one type of deed that you can do in some states that when you die, his portion would automatically go to his sister. You want to make sure you don't have that, okay?
1: Okay.
0: And that California doesn't allow that. And I don't know the answer to that because we don't know how this is titled, and I don't know California law that well. So,
1: got it.
0: All of that to say, we just want to, if we need to change the deed, if we need to ensure, put the deed in a trust, if we need to put it in, it may be as simple as he states in the will
2: that his portion
0: goes to his daughters. It's probably that simple.
1: Got it.
0: But you want to double check because you don't want to have to fight with a sister-in-law after death.
2: Mm-hmm. Yeah. Do you guys have a good relationship? Because I'm sure she has to sign off if you change the deed and do a couple of things, right? Would she have to? She'd probably have to sign off.
0: He could sign off his portion into with quitclaim into a trust without in any state. He can do that.
2: Okay.
0: So
1: yeah, we're very friendly. It's yeah.
2: Okay. Yeah, yeah. So if you needed something from her, like a signature, it's not like a big thing.
0: You're very wise to be concerned now, mm-hmm. because you can't buy fire insurance after the house burns down.
1: Right.
0: You can't fix estate deals after somebody dies. So mm-hmm. you need to do it now, tonight.
1: Okay.
0: Don't.
1: Yeah.
0: Yeah. Not because 40-year-old people, things happen to them all the time. 30-year-old people, things happen to them all the time. Everyone needs a will. And it's just to protect your family. And it's what do I will? What do I want to have happen? And if you don't write that down, that's your last will. What is my will? What is my want? My last want, and here I'm going to testify to that. My last will and testament.
2: And it just makes it so complicated for the people that you leave.
0: Oh,
2: right?
0: So
2: you're,
0: hard on
2: you're
0: everybody.
2: Done. You're gone. But, man,
0: so
2: for everyone else.
0: Everybody.
2: Untangling a mess is not fun during grief.
0: So get wills and do a little bit of research on what happens to his half in California and the way that's titled. Matthew is in San Antonio. Hey, Matthew, how are you?
3: How you doing, Mr. Ramsey?
0: Better than I deserve. How can we help?
3: We have a lot of house problems. We are looking to for counsel whether we should sell the house and start over and hope to break even or invest and then to possibly gain, or if we should just
0: if you didn't own it, would you buy it again?
3: No.
0: Right?
3: No, sir.
0: If you didn't own it, knowing what you know now, it's not romantic to buy a fixer-upper. It's a pain in the butt. And that's what you discovered, right?
3: Yeah, yes, sir. Hard, very much.
0: Yeah. Those people that do it on television, you know, they have crews and editors, and it makes it look like it happened in 1 hour. And it didn't. It happened over weeks and weeks and weeks and weeks and weeks, and everything that can go wrong goes wrong, and those television shows are full of crap. And so that's not how life works. And you discovered that. Sell it, man. It's no fun for you.
2: Did you guys do it because you wanted to fix it up, or is it what you could afford?
3: It was what we could afford.
2: Yeah, that's what's hard.
3: We bought it before. Yeah. Sorry.
2: Yeah. No. I was affirming that, yes, that's what we're seeing more and more is because of the market. You're buying things that are not, it's not new, right? And so you're going to have to, what's going on with it? What are the problems?
3: Major problem is the sewage drain is broken inside the house underneath the foundation. Average pricing we've been receiving to fix it has been 20,000 has been like the lowest on average.
2: Just how long have y'all had it?
3: For less than 3 years. We're going on into our third year, but it's really been a little over two.
2: Okay. How much is it worth?
3: We received a loan for $135,000. Without it, the plumbing being fixed, I'm sure mm-hmm. it's dropped dramatically.
2: Mm-hmm.
3: We still owe $130,000 on it.
0: Can you get out of it?
3: So within 10 months, we can, within 10 months, because we got a first-time home buyer's, I forgot what the loan was called, but like no down payment, basically loan. So we have a minimum of, we have to
0: save. So is the sewer functioning? How are you living in it?
3: Thank you, Lord. There was an unfinished bathroom. It was sold as a 3-bedroom, 1-bath. There was an unfinished bathroom in the garage that pipes around the house and taps into the yard. So that's how we use the restroom, and then we wash dishes with 5-gallon buckets like that. Yeah, and we have 2 young kids, and I have not been like an on top of it husband. This is just something that has been like a huge
2: building up. Yeah.
3: Yeah.
0: What happens if you sell it earlier than 10 months?
3: We owe the money back for the down payment.
0: How much was that?
3: I could be wrong. I believe it was $5,000, but I could be wrong.
0: What's your household income?
3: Without overtime, $3,300. With overtime, a little over $4,000.
2: Wonder if you can scrape together $5,000 and get out of it and go rent somewhere.
0: I wouldn't live in a place with 5-gallon buckets, man. I'd get out of there. That puts this hour of the Ramsey Show in the books. We'll be back with you before you know it. In the meantime, remember, there's ultimately only one way to financial peace, and that's to walk daily with Prince of Peace, Christ Jesus.
4: If
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5: From ABC News. I'm Sherry Preston. Negotiators ironing out the details of the 60-day ceasefire between the U.S. and Iran. They're now in Pakistan, focusing on the issue of nuclear inspections. ABC's Karen Travers has more from the White House.
6: President Trump this morning claimed on social media that Iran has, quote, fully and completely agreed to what he called highest-level nuclear inspections long into the future. He went on to say that if Iran did not agree to this, there would be no further negotiations. But a spokesperson for Iran's foreign ministry says Iran will not allow international inspectors to access nuclear sites damaged during the war. These inspections were included in the nuclear agreement reached with Iran during the Obama administration in 2015. President Trump pulled the U.S. out during his first term, and then Iran began limiting inspections. Karen Travers, ABC News, the White House.
5: The Pentagon expected to ask Congress for $80 billion to cover the cost of the war so far. The House is expected to vote soon on a bipartisan housing bill that would ban Wall Street investors from scooping up single-family homes.
7: The bill also cuts red tape to make it easier to build new homes, and it provides grants to turn vacant buildings into affordable housing.
5: ABC's Elizabeth.

0: Elizabeth Schulze. In Los Angeles, firefighters are still struggling to contain a blaze at a 500,000-square-foot cold storage facility. ABC's Melissa Adan on the scene says the burning of rotting food is causing concerns about biohazards.
1: The cause of the fire remains under investigation. Now, officials say it got started on the warehouse's roof, but the company who owns this warehouse says they believe it was their third-party contractors working on the solar panels when that fire sparked.
0: The Supreme Court handing down several decisions today, including one ruling that says a Rastafarian man cannot sue the Louisiana prison guards who cut his dreadlocks. The justices condemned what happened to the man, but ruled a federal law to protect religious rights does not permit lawsuits for monetary damages. Dow is up 47 points. This is ABC News.
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0: The European heat wave is still blanketing cities like Paris, London, Rome, and Madrid. ABC's James Longman has more from the UK.
6: Most of Europe doesn't really do air conditioning. We know at least 40 people have died since Thursday alone, among them, sadly, two young children who were left in the back of a hot car. But the majority have died drowning, swimming in unsupervised water. There are health alerts in dozens of cities from Germany to Italy. Here in the United Kingdom, we are going to break weather records as well.
0: Sources tell ABC News Acting Director of National Intelligence Bill Pulte has begun firing people at the agency.
7: Now, it is not clear how many jobs are going to be affected, but sources say the National Counterterrorism Center is likely to be hit hard. Pulte, who just took over the role last week, today's actually his second full day on the job, is a Trump loyalist with zero intelligence experience. But the president has made clear he wants him to slash jobs at the agency, and Trump says he thinks Pulte is actually better able to make these cuts because he's in the role temporarily.
0: ABC's Mary Bruce. A judge in Washington has ruled the government cannot block people getting SNAP food assistance benefits from buying candy, soda, and other sugary snacks. In a year marked by economic uncertainty, donations to charities were actually up in 2025. Giving USA's annual report says donors gave U.S. charities $617 billion last year, a 3% inflation-adjusted increase over the year before. Sherry Preston, ABC News.
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10: Cloudy skies with a few peaks of sun today. A daytime high is approaching 78. South winds 5 to 10 miles per hour. Overcast tonight. Chance of thunderstorms, lows around 59. Blend of clouds and sun tomorrow. Slight chance for storms, 79. Partly cloudy and dry Thursday and Friday. Mid-70s Thursday, upper 70s by Friday. That's the weatherology forecast for AM 1300 KGLO. Right now, it's 70 degrees.
11: Hey folks, Mark Janowski. Tonight, game two of the series against the two-time defending World Series champion Los Angeles Dodgers. Joe Ryan, originally supposed to get the ball for the Minnesota Twins. He's been scratched due to illness. Kendry Rojas is going to make the start. He's just back off the injured list, so he's going to get the start opposite of Justin Robleski. I'll have the pregame show for you at 6 o'clock. Right here on your home for Twins baseball.
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0: Normal is broken, common sense is weird, so we're here to help you transform your life. 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I'm Dave Ramsey, Rachel Cruz, Ramsey personality, number one best-selling author, and my daughter is my co-host today. Open phones here at 888-825-5225. Charles is in Seattle. Hey, Charles, how are you?
1: Good. How are you, Dave?
0: Better than I deserve. What's up?
1: Just wanted to get your advice. A longtime listener, really respect your stance on just about everything. And got two adults still living at home. Not really sure, you know, what they want to do with their futures, and just trying to figure out the best way to stress to them the importance of financial independence. You know, especially if something happens to their mom and I. You know, how are they going to make it on their own?
2: How old are they?
1: 21 and 19.
2: Okay, so young. At least they're not 34. You're ahead of the game, Charles.
1: No. Yeah, a little bit, yeah.
0: Okay, so, I mean, there's a lot of things you can do. I think the thing I would do is just, I go back to my friend Andy Andrews. He used to say, we're not raising our kids to be great kids. We're raising them to be great adults. We're training them how to be great adults. And so I would just have a conversation along that line that just says, hey, I'm your dad and I love you. And the way that the 30-year-old version of you is going to like you the most is if you get your crap together. And so I'm going to help you by doing a couple things. One is I'm your biggest cheerleader because I love you and I want you to win. Number two, you're going to develop a set of goals that has you as a standalone household living not here within a few years. And if that involves you going to school, we can help you with that. If it involves you getting a certification in a trade, we can help you with that. You're welcome to live here for a period of time as long as you behave by our rules while you do that. But we're going to set a target of what you want to do with your life and how long is it going to take to hit that target. And at that point, you're leaving. And
1: just like that?
0: Yeah, and just, you know, so let's sit down and work that out. And mm-hmm. You get to help me. You get to decide, you know, if you're 19 and you want to do 2 years or 3 years of school or 4 years of school. We can talk about that. That's not the end of the world, as long as you're living by the value system of this household. But I just want you to have a target, hon, because living in your mother's basement at 34, A, is not going to happen, and B, is not good for you.
2: Yeah, and I wouldn't make it either feel that they have to figure out their whole life.
0: No, just
2: right?
0: The next step.
2: Yeah, right. So what is something
0: that you want to do that
2: right
0: you
2: now
0: can make a living?
2: Yes.
0: Meaning you can live somewhere else. That's what make a living means. So what you going to do with this next stage of your life? Not your whole life, but the next stage. What do you want to do? Set a goal. Have something you're aiming at. Are either one of them doing any education?
1: No, not right now. Just working.
0: Okay. So they're just comfortable.
1: Yes, that's a great word, Dave. Yeah. Yes.
0: And they're not bad kids. Otherwise, you'd been throwing them out anyway.
1: Yeah. Yes, sir.
0: You just don't want them to be, you know, in their mother's basement when they're 34, and that's a good dad. Okay, so I always think about the picture of the eagle. The eagle builds its nest out of the most grotesque 6-inch long thorn bushes. The thorns are 6 inches long, and then it meticulously fills the nest full of down to where the baby eagles, when they're born, do not feel a single point off of the thorns. As the baby eagles are born and start to mature, the mother eagle systematically begins to remove the down from the nest a little at a time.
2: Is this true?
0: This is true.
2: This goes well with your analogy.
0: A little at a time to make them uncomfortable to the point that there is a point and that they don't want to stay because it's a nest of thorns. And they stand on the edge and they put their little wings out and they fall off the edge of the nest for hundreds of feet before they finally soar. But they would never soar as long as the nest is comfortable.

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0: Jeb is with us in Columbia, South Carolina. Hi, Jeb. How are you?
9: I'm doing good. How about y'all?
0: Better than I deserve. What's up?
9: So I'm just starting to get into the Dave Ramsey stuff, and I'm starting to do my baby step because I'm getting married in November. I'm starting the baby steps.
0: Oh, congratulations.
9: Thank you. My question is, is a high-yield savings better than a money market account? Or because I'm trying to get it where, like, my daddy has worked his whole life. He got into me as you got to work till you're 55, then you enjoy life. And I don't want to do that. I want to enjoy life as I go on, get older.
0: Well,
9: and because I'm 24 years old, and I love to go out and do stuff and enjoy life as I go on, go through life.
10: I can appreciate that, Jeb. As long as you pay cash for it, we're all about that.
0: As long as you get out of debt and stay out of debt, you'll have the money to do that.
10: That's right.
9: Yeah.
0: But if you're financing that idea that you just laid out, then it would be a bad idea.
10: But you're going to follow the baby steps, you said. But to answer your question, I prefer a high-yield savings account, Jeb, and this would be more for your emergency fund. So that $1,000 on baby step one. And then once you are debt-free, all of your consumer debt is paid off, then you bump that up to 3 to 6 months of expenses. So we have a high-yield savings account.
0: At Fairwinds Credit Union.
10: Yeah, at Fairwinds. And and I like it because you usually can get a higher rate of return slightly, not significant, but it's there. Now, it does not have, most of them do not have the ability to have a debit card or write checks out of. So sometimes transferring money, you'd have to transfer it to a checking account if you needed to get to it. But if it's all within one system like Fairwinds and you have a checking account with them, it's fine. You can just move money from account to account. We used to have a money market account back probably 15 years ago, but we moved everything over to a high yield savings account.
0: The biggest difference is not the rate. The biggest difference

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0: Hey guys, Rachel Cruz here. 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The next 30 days will focus on humility and becoming others-centered. 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You guys, contentment is a place where you can get to emotionally and spiritually, not financially. 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
1: 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How are you?
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2: 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Reminder for everybody out there, this show that we do is Monday through Friday from 1 to 4 live every day. It's on 640 talk radio stations across America, making us the second largest talk radio show in the land. My friend Sean Hannity is holding the spot of number one tightly. And then, of course, we're on podcast and YouTube and everything else out there in the world, every other platform you can think of. Spotify is huge, and all of those things. But anyway, if you're ever around Nashville, we're in Franklin, just south of Nashville, and our campuses are open to the public. We've got a wonderful bookstore and coffee shop, and all the coffee and the homemade chocolate chip cookies are all on us. They're complimentary to our guests. We want you to come in here and smell that chocolate chip cookies, feel like your mama's kitchen, and hang out with us in the lobby. And we've usually got 50 to 200 folks or so, somewhere around there, watching the show on the glass every day for 3 hours. And you're more than welcome to stop by and see the debt-free stage and see all the stuff that we do in here. And it's a lot of fun. There's a lot of stuff to do here on campus. So come by and see us. We'd love to have you anytime. We get to meet people from every corner of the nation and from just about every country these days. Countries are stopping by seeing us. So thank you for that. We appreciate it. We love coming out. We go out at the commercial breaks and sign books and take pictures, and that's what Rachel and I were just doing a minute ago. Matt is in San Antonio. Hi, Matt. How are you?
3: Doing well. How are you?
2: Better than I deserve. What's up?
3: Hey, so we're working the baby steps right now. We have about $105,000 in debt. But there's a lot of moving parts. My son was diagnosed with autism, and he's just really having a bad time in school, a lot of behavioral issues. And so they recommended ABA therapy, which is about 30 hours a week. And so my wife, who works nights and doesn't like her job anyway, you know, who's also the main carrier of insurance, we think that she's the one that should, you know, step back to be able to take him and do that. I'm a teacher, and I make about $60,000 a year, and realistically, it just doesn't work as far as our budget's concerned to make that happen. And so I was wondering, so our house is valued at about $580,000, and our and if we sold it, we probably get we owe about $306,000, so we'd get around $250,000 after fees and all that, and then we could downsize and maybe pay for a house cash. And so I'm just kind of stuck. I don't know what the right move is.
2: And how old is your son?
3: He's 7.
2: Mm. How many kids you got?
3: I have 2. I have a 10-year-old and a 7-year-old.
4: Mm. I'm sorry, man.
2: Y'all are against it, man. Wow.
4: Do they know how long the therapy, how many years he'll be in that extensive per week, 30 hours?

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2: Voting is underway right now. Primaries in 4 states today. 1 out west, Utah. 3 on the East Coast. Maryland, South Carolina, and New York, including the Big Apple.
3: While Mayor Zoran Mamdani is not on the ballot, the races are expected to be a key test of whether the Democratic Socialist mayor's influence could grow in Washington, D.C. 2 of the progressive congressional candidates Mamdani has endorsed, Daria Lisa Avila Chevalier and Brad Lander, are taking on incumbent Democrats. Last Thursday, Mamdani and Senator Bernie Sanders rallied together in support of the candidates they're both endorsing. The polls in New York close at 9 o'clock Eastern. Jared Kosky, ABC News, New York.
2: There's now a federal investigation into a deadly crash of a speeding Tesla near Houston Friday night. Was the car on autopilot or not?
4: Investigators say 44-year-old Michael Butler has told them that his Tesla Model 3 was in self-driving mode when it accelerated down a suburban street and crashed into a house, killing the 76-year-old woman inside. Tesla's vice president of autopilot posted on X that Butler had manually overridden the self-driving mode and had accelerated to 73 miles per hour before the accident.
2: ABC's Jim Ryan in Texas. Okay, hold your ears for a second.
5: Oh, yay!
2: 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Australian Joseph McGrail Beta winning the Guinness World Record at 122.4 decibels.
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2: Wayne Cabot, ABC News.
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6: Cloudy skies with a few peaks of sun today. With daytime highs approaching 78. South winds 5 to 10 miles per hour. Overcast tonight. Chance of thunderstorms, lows around 59. A blend of clouds and sun tomorrow. Slight chance for storms, 79. Partly cloudy and dry Thursday and Friday, mid-70s Thursday, upper 70s by Friday. That's the weatherology forecast for AM 1300 KGLO. Right now, it's 72 degrees.
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2: And welcome into today's AOA. Good to have you with us here for Agriculture of America. I'm your host, Jesse Allen. Got a great show lined up for you coming up here on the program. We're going to get an agronomy update. We'll talk crop conditions in the Western Corn Belt. We'll hear from Matt Essick with Pioneer. He's based in Northwest Iowa. It's a lot of talk about dryness in parts of the Western Corn Belt. And so we are going to get a rundown on things with Matt coming up here in segment 2 today. After the bottom of the hour, there's a new report out there from S&P Global Commission for U.S. Farmers and Ranchers in Action, talking about what could become of U.S. corn acres by 2050 if we don't see some evolution in biofuel demand, among other things. We're going to talk about this with Chip Bowling, Vice Chair of U.S. Farmers and Ranchers in Action. He'll be with us coming up after the bottom of the hour. And then we'll take a look at news headlines coming up at the end of the show today. Plenty to talk about, though, to start things off. Let's dive in and look at markets. Sam Hudson, Corn Belt Marketing, is joining us here on the show today. And Sam, good to have you back with us. And You know, there's a couple news headline nuggets out there, I'll say, and we can get to those in a second. But, you know, by and large, grains, livestock trade, everything in the ag space just feels kind of quiet and mixed here as we work through Tuesday's trade, Sam.
10: Yeah, it seems like it's just a continuation, Jesse, of what we've been seeing here the last several weeks. You know, at this point, though, the difference I'm looking at here is the fact that the equity markets maybe are getting a little bit shaky here. And I feel like a lot of this money that's come out of these commodity markets, whether it's corn, soybeans, the soft markets, the energy markets, has kind of found a new home there. And it just felt like it was kind of a big rebalancing act over, you know, a 30-day period. And now maybe we have to find some reality within that. Hopefully that can happen between now and these quarterly numbers we have next week. But, you know, I think the weight you still have here at the Board of Trade is the fact that you got July contracts still going off the board. You're in the middle of wheat harvest. And rain makes grain until it's too much rain, right?
2: Yeah, that's very true. Well, I know, you know, in your backyard there, Illinois, parts of Indiana, I mean, all the severe weather, Missouri, yeah. Too, all this rain, it's at what point is it too much rain? I guess right now the market's just going, well, we think everything's okay right now.
10: Yeah, well, and I think that's really hard to nail down. I mean, you know, if they take it out of the forecast for the rest of the week, maybe that's okay and we can kind of repair some of this. But the problem is if you compound it, you know, we've had some cool temperatures here. And something I think about, too, is not only just what the denitrification and lack of oxygen in the soil could mean, but with these cool, wet conditions. I mean, we've been fighting disease pressure the last couple of years, even without these conditions. It has me scratching my head and kind of wondering what kind of, skeletons you could pull out of the closet, you know, another month or 45 days from now in that regard.
2: Very true. Very true. There's one news nugget I wanted to get your thoughts on. This vice president making some comments on Monday that caught some folks' attention, talking about how frozen Iranian assets will be made available to Iran via imports of U.S. ag commodities. That one kind of came out of left field for me, Sam. I mean, your reaction to that thought?
10: I try not to have one, I guess, is probably the shortest answer I could give. But what I would say is that at times where some of this stuff has been advertised, oftentimes something has been pulled through. Now, I don't know what that could be. I don't even want to, you know, try to venture at this point, try to participate in that circus. But keep an eye on it. Anything can happen here. I think what I'm trying to stay locked in on is, you know, we continue to see strong demand notes and, you know, the inflation of things, even though we brought energy prices back down, you've got a huge net short position in those energy contracts. And we're still trading above $70 a barrel. Anything could happen if someone just trips over, a rock at night while they're outside their tent and light a rocket off or something. So I think you got to be ready for all of that. But again, you know, we need the 183 trend line yield to just go backwards a little bit on stocks to usage. And with all this water, I actually think you have higher odds of taking yield off of crops with too much water than not enough. And I think the last couple of years have proven that. That's what the research is going into those genetics for. And you wonder what we're giving up along the way if you end up in an opposite situation.
2: We're talking with Sam Hudson from Corn Belt Marketing. You mentioned the demand picture, and, you know, that's something that we continue to keep our eyes on. I know China's, you know, dipped its toes in the water here a bit, but I think the trade's still waiting on more confirmation of purchases there. But, you know, this is a time period now post Father's Day where this grain market traditionally tends to kind of lull and drift around outside of, you know, some major demand story or weather story or something to that effect, Sam.
10: Yeah, and I think that becomes the nut to crack. You know, I'm not going to sit here and think that wet weather is going to get the USDA off their hump and make any yield adjustments this early in the year. And I don't blame them. It's hard to even put your finger on it, so why try to guess? If you've got to wait till after September 1st to see some of that, to me, it you know, could potentially set up another year where we see some sort of harvest or post-harvest rally. And in the meantime, you just hope you don't have to take it all the way to the basement. And again, with the demand that we've got, and continue to see. It's hard to believe that we'll continue to do that, but we'll see what the paper trade wants to do with it and watch cash along the way. I think that's something to continue to keep an eye on as well. On this break, it seems like end users and commercials have gotten a little bit more apt to bid up and start to find some inventories before we can even start talking that yield potential.
2: You alluded to this a bit, too, and I think it's important to note. We got First Notice Day coming up here as well, I believe, early next week. And so how much does that impact some of this, especially old crop grain trade here in the futures market and more as we go through the balance of this week, Sam?
10: Well, it's certainly something that can keep a thumb on the market. What's been interesting, I think, Jesse, though, is that thus far the spread between July and September, granted, this could change, but it hasn't really gotten walloped too hard. I think the break in flat price in general, you know, was kind of a shell shock. I don't think, you know, farmers are out here panic selling necessarily either. There could be some stacked up against that July contract, some basis only contracts, some futures, what have you. But I think we have to keep in mind how strong the cash pull has been ever since harvest and how much was delivered, even at prices that may not have wanted to be delivered, just to make sure they could, you know, continue to feed that need. And that has me thinking that, you know, although there's a pretty good amount of grain out there, there's probably a lot of people with a little bit left. But I don't know that there's a lot of people with a lot left. And I think that's what we're going to start to figure out as you get into August in that September timeframe. And if you have to pull back the yield at that point in time, I think if you're an end user, you're going to start to get kind of nervous.
2: Got a minute left. Let's touch on the protein sector, too. I know it's fairly quiet and mixed in cattle and hog trade here today. Yeah. Any thoughts for you in the protein sector?
10: You know, I think the thing I take notice of is the fact that the cash market has been so steadfast here. You know, we've traded maybe, you know, just generally speaking, maybe a $15 or $16 range in the feeder cattle index over the last, you know, 2-3 weeks compared to the front end August contract that's had like a $38 range, you know. So, you know, we were $26, $27, you know, discount to cash there, you know, for a day or two, and we've come all the way back to a slight premium. That has me thinking that you could continue to keep that trade a little bit higher here, but I don't know if the cash market has to do much different than what it's already proven. And I think that keeps these futures markets in the feeders leashed, you know, in that 370 to 375 is kind of a ceiling, at least for right now. And, you know, cattle and feed report provided a little bit of a juice to start the week there, too. Seems like some of that fuel's already out of the tank, though.
2: Yeah. Sam, how can folks reach you and the team there at Corn Belt Marketing?
10: 800-655-3380 or go to cornbeltmarketing.com.
2: Sam Hudson, Corn Belt Marketing. Always good to talk with you, sir. Thanks for joining us here to kick off things on Agriculture of America today. Have a great week, Sam. We'll talk to you again soon.
10: Thanks, Jesse. Appreciate it.
2: You bet. Coming up next, we are going to get an update on crop conditions from Northwest Iowa and the Western Corn Belt. We'll hear from Matt Essick with Pioneer. He'll join us next on AOA.
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12: A lot of people believe that they cannot deliver the same power and efficiency, and with the advancements that we've made with the CVT systems, as well as super intelligent drivetrains that we're now putting in these machines, they are capable, they can keep up with any changing field conditions, they can optimize your performance and make sure that you're maintaining the best all day long.
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16: 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AOA. Now, back to Jesse Allen.
2: Well, as the calendar officially turns over to summer and we work past Father's Day, let's get some updates from across the country on current crop conditions. Our journey today takes us to Northwest Iowa, where we are having a conversation with Matt Essick, Western Agronomy Innovation Leader for Pioneer. Matt, thanks so much for joining us on the show, and hope all is well. Great to have you with us.
17: Yeah, you're welcome. It's great to be here today. You know, things are going pretty good considering an agronomist can always find something to pick holes in when it comes to a crop, but we're definitely got a lot of good things to talk about too.
2: Well, let's dive in. And first, let's just start with weather and overall growing conditions. And I know, you know, it's interesting across the Midwest and really across Iowa. There's some areas that I've seen have just continued to get rainfall on top of rainfall on top of rainfall. But I know in your area, and then as you look farther to the west in parts of South Dakota, Nebraska, even Southwest Minnesota, Northwest Iowa, looking a little dry is what it sounds like. Can you give us an update, Matt?
17: Yeah, you're spot on from pretty much, you know, that I-35 essentially going north and south through Iowa. As you go further west, it gets a little bit drier, especially as you stay north. But you get into down into Kansas, and they're having really good rainfall. So you get Kansas with a pretty abundant rains up through Missouri with very abundant rains, I would say. Probably excessive is probably a better word than abundant rains in those parts of the world. But where I sit, and then just a little bit to the west of me here in the Spencer, Iowa area, definitely dry-ish. And then as you go west, gets a little bit drier in spots as you go across there.
2: Well, thinking about the dry conditions in your area, I mean, let's back up a little bit to spring planting season. It sounded like, you know, for a lot of folks across the Midwest, there weren't too many issues getting the crop in the ground. So, I mean, from that standpoint, how was planting season in your territory?
17: Planting season was pretty good. To your point, you know, there wasn't a lot of struggles with excess wetness or anything. So the crop condition or planting conditions were pretty good. A couple different windows where we got rained out, but they were not excessive rains, just enough to keep the planters from going. But oddly enough, when we get into western Nebraska, there were spots there that were so dry, the ground was so hard, they had a hard time getting the planter in the ground. And I don't know if I recall hearing that near as much over the last 25 years or so that I've been in the agronomy business as I did this year. And I find that to be really unique. And they had to do some pre-watering. Actually, if there was irrigation, they could pre-water, wet the soil a little bit, and then get the planter in. So just crazy to hear that. And then I think there was probably some delays off to the east, further in the eastern Corn Belt than where I'm at for some excess wetness. But for the most part, planting conditions around here were pretty solid.
2: Well, let's translate that ahead now to what we're seeing. You mentioned the dryness really kind of across the western Corn Belt, really the western half of the Corn Belt, I would say, has gotten some of these issues from the bits I'm hearing and from what you're telling us. So where are we at currently? Are we kind of on that fine line where we need to catch some rains before we start to see some deterioration in conditions? I know it's very early in the, you know, growing season. Agronomically, we got some time here, but I just have to wonder, is that clock ticking on getting some rainfall in some of these dry areas, Matt?
17: Not quite yet. I mean, we would definitely not turn the rain down, but we're not by any means getting hurt. We're getting pretty good crop growth and development, and it's cool right now. So temperatures this week for a lot of the geography that I live in and going to the west, we're mild, upper 70s, beautiful days. So the crop water use isn't going to be quite as high with those kind of days. We're not quite into that period where we really pull in a lot of water yet. So we're V10, V11. V12, so in the, I guess you call it mid to late reproductive stages, where we're pulling in, you know, close to probably 0.2 inch, 1/10 to 2/10 inch, depending on how much what the temperature's at. But I feel like we're not quite desperate yet. I guess that's a long answer for saying we're not desperate yet. But man, if we continue this trend and then we hit into that pollination window, then we'll definitely have some more concerns.
2: We're talking today with Matt Essick, Western Agronomy Innovation Leader for Pioneer. So thinking about your area to the west, the drier start the growing season, let's talk diseases, pests, et cetera here. And what are some things that growers maybe need to be keeping an eye on that could be more prevalent here with the current weather conditions, whether it be, you know, pests, weeds, diseases, et cetera. Maybe start on the corn side first, then we could talk soybeans. But what are some things that we need to be watching on the corn side here as we work through the back half of June, Matt?
17: Right now, we'd be probably approaching, if not a little past, peak hatch of corn rootworms. And with relatively dry conditions, they're going to be able to get to corn roots and do some feeding and some damage pretty easily. So that's the first pest that I'd be thinking about. So what I would try to do is double check any of my management strategies. So if I have some corn rootworm protected products out in the field or have some insecticides that I put on, I'd be wanting to verify that we have some effectiveness there. And so that's the first pest. And then we're approaching for the southeast Nebraska through western Nebraska, getting into the western bean cutworm stage where we start to see some western bean cutworm moths flying around. What happens with those is they'll lay eggs that when those eggs hatch, they'll get into the ear and do some damage on the kernels. So we want to kind of prevent that and be starting to scout for that. So probably the two biggest insect pests that I can think of offhand on the corn side of things today to be thinking about.
2: I know, too, I've seen some nuggets about some confirmed reports of tar spot in some counties already. And surprisingly, even with how dry it's been, seeing some of that in parts of eastern Nebraska, for instance, and I know a couple counties in Iowa. I mean, what about tar spot? What do we need to be thinking about there in corn, Matt?
17: So a year ago, all the buzz was southern rust as we got into July and August because we had high temperatures, high humidity, southerly flow. The thing with tar spot is there's inoculum that's already present in the soil, so or present on the corn residue from previous years. So there is tar spot around. Temperatures right now would be very favorable. That upper 70s, low 80s, very favorable for tar spot. So if conditions stay as they are, I would definitely be concerned about tar spot. One thing that I noticed for a few days last week, at least where I live, when I'd walk across the yard early in the morning, I did not get dew on my shoes. So my shoes would be dry. Now this morning, they were wet. So, it stayed wet out there till about 10 o'clock. So I kind of use that as an indicator. Are we having long enough periods of leaf wetness? And we're starting to see a little bit more humidity. And there, some of the central Iowa, for the month of June, they're, you know, in the top 20 years out of the last 134 years of rainfall. So they've definitely been picking up some rain there where they found a few of those lesions. And in the southeast Nebraska, especially, it's been a little bit wetter, catching some of that rain that's come up through Kansas into Missouri. So there's definitely some prevalent conditions for tar spot in that geography. And I just talked to an agronomist from southeast Nebraska that was mentioning a pretty wicked storm that came through there over the weekend. I don't have a lot of details, but a significant amount of wind and hail damage to some crops. So still picking up some rain. That's going to open those plants up for wounds, or with wounds for Goss's wilt potentially, or some of the other diseases that require that wound. So there's always something to be thinking about. Like the ones like Goss's wilt are the scariest ones because we just don't have much we can do for management in season. But for things like tar spot, while it's a disease that's kind of concerning, we can be scouting for that. And then if conditions stay kind of wet, cool, with plenty of leaf wetness, we'll be able to know that a fungicide is going to be effective at managing that.
2: Soybean side, let's touch on that too as well. Disease, pest, pressure, things here early season. What do we need to be watching out for in the Western Corn Belt?
17: Probably starting to be thinking of fields that have a history of white mold if I was going to want to manage those fields with the fungicide. So I'd be thinking through that because we just hit, as you mentioned before, Father's Day, we're into summer, just hit that longest day of the year. We should, and soybeans are already flowering that were planted early, but most soybeans are going to really start to flower soon if they already haven't. And that's that peak time when we can get some infestation of white mold when as those flowers decay on the plant and we have some active sclerotia in the soil letting out some spores. We can have some conditions that are very susceptible to white mold. So that's something that I'd be watching. If we stay hot and dry, we're cool now, but if we got to be hot and dry, then it's not as much of a worry. But with these cooler temperatures, I think white mold could be something that we're going to want to keep our eye on.
2: Well, we appreciate the insight. We'll have to check back in with you later in the growing season and see how things are faring in the Western Corn Belt. Folks can go to pioneer.com or contact your local Pioneer sales representative for more. With that, Matt Essick, Western Agronomy Innovation Leader for Pioneer. Thanks so much for joining us on the show. Appreciate it.
17: Yeah, thank you. And let's just hope we have a great rest of the growing season.
2: Absolutely. Matt Essick with Pioneer. Coming up next, we'll talk with Chip Bowling from U.S. Farmers and Ranchers in Action here on AOA.
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19: 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I'm John Perkins with a Brownfield Market Update. 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Soybeans are up at the bounce and bean meal. July's two higher at 11.17 and three quarters. August is up to 3 cents at 11.25 and a half. Corn's mostly lower, looking at generally favorable crop weather. July's down two at 4.09 and a half. September's two lower at 4.17 and three quarters. Cattle are waiting for direct business to get underway. August live's down 32 at 247.02. October's unchanged at 241. August feeders are down 82 at 369.60. And hogs are mostly higher on spread trade and oversold signals. July down 35 at 94.30 and August up 87 at 97.60. And over in the broader market, crude oil's just above 73 a barrel. John Perkins, Brownfield.
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7: KGLO. 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AOA. Now, back to Jesse Allen.
8: And welcome back to AOA. Thanks for making us part of your day today. Well, a new study out from S&P Global Energy, commissioned by U.S. Farmers and Ranchers in Action, looks at why expanded biofuel demand could transform American agriculture. It's titled Fueling Agriculture, Biofuels as the Catalyst, and we want to learn more about this. Joining us right now for a conversation, he is Vice Chair of USFRA, Chip Bowling from Maryland. Chip, welcome to the show. Good to talk with you, sir. Hope all is well.
9: Hey, good morning. Glad you had me on. We got a little rain last night, so I feel a little better.
8: I was going to say, how are things out there on the farm in Maryland? How are growing conditions out east, Chip?
9: We are dry. We're on the verge of an extreme drought. We did get 0.4 of an inch last night. We're cutting wheat right now. Normally we're 75 to 80 bushel on wheat. About 50 to 55. And, you know, plan on double cropping beans behind them, but it's dry. We need a good beneficial rain.
8: Well, here's fingers crossed, hoping you guys get some more of those beneficial rains there out in your neck of the woods. Let's talk about this new report, and I've seen a lot about this over the last couple of days, and I know this is a very timely and important study put together by S&P Global Energy. Maybe let's just start in general why this report is so important and why this is so timely right now, Chip.
9: Well, farmers like me, we need to make money, and things aren't looking real good now in the commodity markets when it comes to corn, soybeans, wheat, cotton, doesn't matter what it is, and I've been in this game for a long time as far as helping promote agriculture, past president of National Corn Growers, so I know what ethanol means to a farmer like me, and we need biofuels to be the driver to get some profitability back on the farms.
8: Well, and I think about this, and there's been so much talk about this food versus fuel debate and things of that nature over the last couple of years. Because, I mean, to your point, you know, farmers are good at what you guys do. You're producing more grain, and yields are continuing to rise in most cases. But that demand picture, it's almost like we've been in third or fourth gear in terms of yields, but we've been stuck in neutral when it comes to biofuel demand almost.
9: You're right. I mean, we've been trying to get E15 passed for a long time now. That seems like it's stagnated. We're trying to get ethanol in the aviation market, and we're working diligently on that. The maritime market, ships using biofuels is actually looking pretty positive, and we've been talking to a bunch of the maritime industry folks, and they're excited about maybe getting some biofuels in these ships. So we're looking forward to that kind of conversation for sure.
8: There's a couple pieces of this study that really stood out to me, and I know they've stood out to a lot of folks. I've been seeing talk about this on social media and in other conversations.

0: that we could decrease growing corn by that much by 2050. You know, 31% fewer acres by 2050, which ain't that far away anymore. So we need to keep in production what we have in production with the increase in biofuels that we predict with this report. We could use the same amount of land that we're planting right now to produce the same amount, you know, more bushels and actually more gallons of ethanol and biodiesel.
1: We are having a conversation here today with Chip Bowling, the vice chair of U.S. Farmers and Ranchers in Action, talking about this new report, Fueling Agriculture, Biofuels as the Catalyst. And folks can take a look at this full report at fuelingagriculture.com. What about the food versus fuel debate, Chip? Let's talk about that a little bit here, because I know a lot of opponents of ethanol, biofuels expansion and more, they always talk about, you know, they impacts on the food supply and concerns about food security and things of that nature. Your perspective on that food versus fuel debate and what this study maybe shows to, you know, go against some of those concerns about, you know, effects, negative effects on the food supply.
0: So, and you're right, and that was the big conversation or talking point, you know, 15 years ago was food and fuel. Well, this report kind of nixes that, where we can grow enough food, we can grow enough fuel, and we can keep those yields up. I mean, it's just proof that the yields are going up and demand is kind of stagnating. Years ago, it used to have the global population was growing by leaps and bounds. Well, the numbers don't support that. You know, globally, population growth is slowing or decelerating. So, you know, that growth never materialized. People are having less kids all around the world, and people are changing their eating habits, quite frankly. So that in my mind, that food versus fuel is over. That debate's over. We can do both.
1: You know, and I wonder, too, I know there's always going to be naysayers with anything we do in life. And it's one of those things where no matter what we say in agriculture, I know that we may not be able to necessarily convince everyone. There's always going to be someone who doesn't believe it, doesn't agree. But for maybe some of those folks on the fence, and this is maybe more of a consumer-leaning piece here, Chip, but, I mean, what would you say to folks who are still maybe on the fence when it comes to this food versus fuel debate and expanding biofuel demand, and they have concerns about E15, for instance, in their vehicles and more? I mean, you know, just to kind of to double down on what you're talking about here, I mean, what would you tell folks who are a little on the fence still?
0: Well, yeah, any car built after, I believe, 2003 can run E15 in it. E10 is not an issue. The motors that are being built now pretty much in any vehicle can handle higher blends of ethanol and biofuels. Even the marine industry can increase the percentage of biofuels. And again, you know, the numbers don't lie. We are producing more and more of any crop on all the acres that we're growing. We're doing it in a more conservation-friendly atmosphere than we ever have. Farmers like me that farm in the Mid-Atlantic with the Chesapeake Bay mandate, I mean, we are farming so environmentally friendly now that most people that don't farm are surprised at how good we've gotten at producing food and fuel. So, you know, the thing is that people just need to understand that if you want to keep agricultural land in production, farmers have to be profitable. And if you want to lower the price of the fuel that they're using in anything, whether it's a lawnmower or their car, biofuels are the way to reduce that dependence on oil and increase the amount of homegrown energy in each gallon of gas.
1: Well, final thoughts here. We've got a couple minutes left, Chip. And I think back to what you mentioned at the beginning, we know that right now, the ag economy, things are tough out there, and we need, you know, new sources of demand and things like that to help support markets for farmers.

0: worse. So, I mean, talk about, you know, that aspect of this a little bit more. If we don't see some of these new demand sources, we know that it's going to be tough sledding, I think, for a lot of producers in this current ag economy environment, right?
1: Absolutely. Everything that I'm buying and everything that other farmers are buying, the costs have gone up exponentially. You know, I don't know of anything that I bought at the same cost that I did the year before. And if you look at, you know, what that means, I mean, you know, the data, the last U.S. Census data shows that we lost over 200,000 farms. You can't keep that pace up. You need to bring, you know, these family farms like the one that I'm on. We need the next generation to come on board. I'm not getting any younger. And without improving demand, whether it's for beef or biofuels, we've got to produce the meat. We've got to produce the fuel to keep the next generation coming on board the farm and keep the farmers that are working right now profitable and sustainable.
0: Anything else you would add or reiterate for folks here, Chip?
1: Well, again, these reports come out. These are facts. USFRA is not a policy organization, so we don't, you know, we're not promoting one policy or another. We're just promoting keeping farmers and the agricultural business profitable, stop it from struggling, because if the farmers are healthy, you got equipment dealers, you got fertilizer manufacturers, even small rural towns thrive when the agricultural sector thrives. So, you know, take a look at this report. It's a good one. If you want to learn more about it, you can go on our website calling fuelingagriculture.com, and the whole report is on there. So I would invite everyone that's listening to this to take a look at it.
0: Once again, fuelingagriculture.com for more details. With that, Vice Chair of U.S. Farmers and Ranchers in Action, Chip Bowling from Maryland. Chip, great to have you join us on the show today. Thanks so much. We look forward to talking to you again real soon.
1: All right. Thank you again. See you.
0: All right. Coming up next, we'll take a look at Ag News headlines and close things out here on AOA right after this.
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8: Information America's farmers and ranchers need. AOA. Now, back to Jesse Allen.
5: And we continue here on today's Agriculture of America. Well, long-awaited updates to the Clean Fuel Production Tax Credit, known as 45Z, have been announced by the Department of Energy. Brian Glenn, Director of Government Affairs for the American Farm Bureau Federation, says the changes allow for calculations of tax incentives using the GREET model.
9: It's used to help determine the level of tax credit given. So the GREET model consolidates all of the greenhouse gas emissions of each step of the biofuel supply chain, dependent on things like the form of transportation and farming practices, into a specific emission rate for a gallon of fuel.
5: The emission rate becomes a carbon intensity score, and the lower the score, the higher the tax credit. Congress authorized the change to the GREET model through the One Big Beautiful Bill Act last year.
9: With this update, now only feedstocks that originate from U.S., Mexico, or Canada can qualify for this clean fuel production tax credit. So that helps ensure that tax incentives are supporting the North American agricultural supply chain.
5: This credit can help support stronger demand for U.S.-grown feedstocks, which would be a big help to farmers in the future.
9: We continue to urge USDA to provide greater flexibility for the accepted conservation practices from farmers when they determine the carbon intensity of the feedstocks. Farmers should be supported for lowering emissions of feedstocks and should be adequately compensated for that.
5: Again, that's Brian Glenn with the American Farm Bureau Federation. Well, cotton jacet, also known as the two-spot cotton leafhopper, is a highly destructive pest to the nation's cotton crop. It injects a toxic saliva that destroys leaf tissue, ruins photosynthesis, and can reduce cotton yields up to 50% in severe infestations. Louisiana State University entomologist Dr. Dawson Kearns says the key to controlling the cotton jacet is early detection.
10: It's going to be looking for those visual signs of damage and catching them at first sight. You want to detect that color change in that leaf when it's still, you know, barely turning yellow. You start waiting till it starts reddening, then you're behind. Early detection, looking for those signs on the borders where they're going to show up first. Any kind of isolated indicator plants along the borders or margin of the field, they'll show signs of damage. So detecting the insect when it's still at a low population, when it first makes its way into the field, is going to be key. And then once we detect it, getting an effective application put out in a timely manner. It can cause damage rapidly, but if we're able to stay on top of it, catch it early, and put an application out fast, it's very manageable.
5: Once again, Dr. Dawson Kearns from Louisiana State University. Well, there's a lot of talk about data centers being built around the country, and it continues to be a hot topic of conversation in many rural parts of America, with strong opinions both for and against them. Texas Ag Commissioner Sid Miller has been looking into the issue for a while as his department continues getting a large amount of input from Texas residents.
11: I'm getting calls every day, emails every day, people upset about data center going in their community, taking up the electricity off the grid, using up all the water, good farmland disappearing. You know, when that farmland disappears, we can't get it back. So people are getting really, really woke up to these data centers and introduced legislation in Congress called the Agriculture Freedom Act. And what it does, it gives incentives for these data centers to build in less productive land. We could give them some tax breaks to build in arid land, rocky land, shallow ground, and stay out of our highly productive farmland.
5: He said the number of data centers going up in Texas is larger than many people realize. Much of the concern has to do with the daily water consumption by the large number of facilities.
11: Oh, they're everywhere. There's like 575 of them. They're everywhere. And I think we're probably overbuilt. It's just crazy. Absolutely crazy. They use 450 million gallons of water a day. And it's absolutely crazy. No, we're out of water all over this. No one does.
5: Once again, that's Texas Ag Commissioner Sid Miller. Well, tariffs may not be popular, but foreign trade barriers to farm and other goods have the administration and some on Capitol Hill defending them. Senator John Hoeven grew louder at a recent ag hearing as the North Dakotan, who also chairs Ag Appropriations, called for more, not fewer tariffs, especially against Brazil.
12: We need free and fair trade, but they're taking advantage of us, and they have been taking advantage of us for a long darn time.
5: That includes everything from ethanol to sugar, something that Senator Hoeven's constituents in North Dakota, beet farmers, produce a lot of.
12: We need a 301 investigation on sugar. Brazil and other countries are absolutely dumping and taking other actions against our producers, and our sugar industry is up against it. They're in tough shape.
5: U.S. Trade Representative recently launched a 301 probe against Brazil's barriers to U.S. ethanol, and USDA Secretary Brooke Rollins told senators recently.
13: The fact that Brazil has taken our markets in corn, soybean, all kinds of beef, all kinds of other things is really, really disturbing. And that's on top of China and other countries, that we have to be able to solve for this for national security reasons.
5: The U.S. has been importing more food than it exports for the last few years. The trade war with China hurt U.S. growers, but Senator Hoeven says USTR Jamison Greer told him that's changing.
12: He talked about additional $17 billion in Chinese sales. Mm-hmm. And, of course, Chairman Xi is coming over here in September. And I really think that is going to, again, kick up more of these sales that we want in these foreign markets.
5: And USDA also predicting double-digit growth in top ag exports this year due to 19 new trade deals. And finally, USDA's latest commodity cost and returns report shows production expenses are expected to climb for every major crop in 2026 as global energy and fertilizer market disruptions continue to ripple through agriculture. The report follows months of volatility tied to conflict involving Iran and concerns about shipping through the Strait of Hormuz. Higher fertilizer costs are adding pressure to already tight farm margins. The findings mirror a recent American Farm Bureau Federation survey in which 70% of farmers said they couldn't afford all the fertilizer needed for the 2026 crop year, and the outlook for 27 offering little relief. USDA projects production costs will reach record highs for most major crops driven by rising seed, chemical, labor, machinery, repair,
14: and cash rent expenses. Rice is projected to have the highest production cost at $1,427 per acre, followed by peanuts at $1,248, cotton at $1,001, and corn at $952 an acre. That is a look at Ag News headlines, and we're out of time here today on Agriculture of America. Coming up here tomorrow on the show, we'll talk with Barry Benson from FNBO and Naomi Bloom from Total Farm Marketing. I'm Jesse Allen. Thanks for joining us. Have a great day. We'll talk to you tomorrow.
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19: From ABC News, I'm Wayne Cabot. President Trump says the $80 billion the Pentagon is asking for, mostly for the cost of the war against Iran, is, quote, very cheap. Defense Secretary Pete Hegseth is making the rounds on Capitol Hill ahead of a formal request to the Senate. For Iran, the deal with the U.S. is a windfall.
9: Iran did get some things up front. They get to sell their oil on the global market right away. That is a big deal. And then it said the U.S. would help set up a fund with Gulf nations to rebuild Iran's infrastructure from the damage done during the war. And that fund will be $300 billion.
19: ABC's Justin Fischel on our Start Here podcast. Iran's foreign ministry is dismissing Trump's claim on social media this morning that Iran has fully agreed to allowing in nuclear inspections. Iran's president is in Pakistan fine-tuning the deal. Secretary of State Rubio is in Abu Dhabi trying to reassure Gulf allies. Conservative commentator Tucker Carlson says he's out of the Republican Party, charging in a podcast the party is not loyal to the United States. The Supreme Court ruling border agents may remove green card holders who may have committed a crime involving moral turpitude. Another ruling today cut the hopes of a prisoner who got a haircut against his will in Louisiana.
20: He was serving a short term, several months behind bars back in 2020. And when he was in prison, prison guards refused his claims of devout religious practice and forcibly cut off his locks of hair, which he had been growing for 20 years at that time. He sought to sue those individual prison officials for the damages, to seek accountability for what they did. And what the Supreme Court said today is he cannot do that.
19: ABC's Devin Dwyer. And the High Court ruled that if you lose your house in a tax sale, you are not owed fair market value by the government, just the surplus of the sale and nothing more. 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
2: Fox News poll says voters care more about protecting public health than they do lower food prices, viewpoints shared by Republicans, Democrats, and independents. Voters are being heard today in Utah and three East Coast primaries, South Carolina, Maryland, and New York. Sources tell ABC News firings are happening now by the acting director of the National Intelligence, Bill Pulte, White House correspondent Mary Bruce.
3: Now, it is not clear how many jobs are going to be affected, but sources say the National Counterterrorism Center is likely to be hit hard. Pulte, who just took over the role last week, today's actually his second full day on the job, is a Trump loyalist with zero intelligence experience. But the president has made clear he wants him to slash jobs at the agency, and Trump says he thinks Pulte is actually better able to make these cuts because he's in the role temporarily.
2: In the search for the mother of today's show host, Savannah Guthrie, ABC News has learned of a second note in the days following her disappearance. It said that Nancy Guthrie died. ABC's Aaron Katersky.
4: The FBI believes the two notes came from the same sender, but investigators have so far been unable to determine who that is. Savannah said she believed the notes were legitimate, but never gave up on her mother. Investigators are still working to identify the armed man seen lurking at Nancy Guthrie's front door. They're also testing a hair found at the home, along with a mixed DNA sample, hoping those clues will lead to the kidnapper.
2: Nancy Guthrie missing since February. I'm Wayne Cabot, ABC News.
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6: Mostly cloudy skies and 74 degrees. Good afternoon. Here's a look at local news on today's edition of the Midday Report here on your hometown news station, AM 1300 KGLO. KGLO weather, mostly cloudy with a high 78 this afternoon. Southwest winds at 8 to 15. Scattered thunderstorms, otherwise cloudy tonight with low 59. Winds out of the southwest at 5 to 10. Skies will clear off after a chance for a scattered storm early with a high 79. West winds at 8 to 15 on Wednesday. Wednesday night, partly cloudy, a low 55. Partly cloudy on Thursday with a high 76. Partly cloudy on Friday with a high 77. Full look at the weather comes your way shortly before 12:30 here on KGLO. In the news this noon hour, a Mason City woman charged with fatally striking a bicyclist has been given a 5-year prison term. 19-year-old Jade Quam was charged after striking a bicyclist, 42-year-old Jennifer Bowles Verba of Mason City, and the 1500 block of Plymouth Road in Mason City on the evening of July 24, 2024. Bowles Verba was taken to Mercy One North Iowa Medical Center, where she was later pronounced dead. Quam was 17 at the time of the accident, was initially charged in juvenile court, but the case was waived to district court in April of last year. She's accused of using a handheld electronic communication device when the accident occurred. Quam was charged with vehicular homicide by reckless driving, a Class C felony punishable by up to 10 years in prison. She pleaded guilty in Maine to involuntary manslaughter, a Class D felony. District Judge Blake Dorman sentenced Quam to 5 years in prison during a hearing on Monday. A motion has been filed asking Dorman to reconsider the sentence. A Fort Dodge man has been sentenced to more than 15 years in federal prison after pleading guilty to distributing methamphetamine in Wright, Hamilton, and Webster counties. The U.S. Attorney for the Northern District of Iowa's office says 32-year-old Bryce Garrels pleaded guilty to conspiracy to distribute meth and distribution of meth. At a plea hearing in February, Garrels admitted that from July 2024 through August 2025, he and others were involved in a conspiracy that distributed more than 1.5 pounds of meth in the Fort Dodge area. Evidence further showed that on at least four occasions in July and August 2025 that he helped distribute or helped others distribute meth, ranging from 1 to 4 ounces. Harrells was previously convicted of 7 felony offenses in the state of Iowa, including third-degree burglary in 2011, 2015, and 2022, forgery in 2020, 2021, and 2022, as well as possession of a counterfeit substance with the intent to deliver in 2021. U.S. District Court Judge Leonard Strand on Monday sentenced Harrells to 183 months in prison, or 15 and a quarter years, along with a 5-year term of supervised release. There's no parole in the federal system. A road through East Park in Mason City is closed due to a water main break. The city of Mason City says Virginia Avenue and 3rd Street through the park is closed to through traffic immediately until at least Thursday. People are asked to avoid that area at this time. If you have any questions, contact the Mason City Street Department at 641-421-3675. Without action by Congress, Iowa Senator Chuck Grassley says Social Security recipients will face a deep reduction in benefits in late 2032. Grassley, a Republican, is chairing a Senate Finance Subcommittee hearing on Wednesday on the future of Social Security. Their population aging and the birth rate dropping, he says we face a quandary.
7: The 1936 law says that when there's no surplus in the Social Security Trust Fund, that you can only pay what that money brings in. That would reduce 100% down to 78% is what I'm told by the trustees.
6: Given the wage gap, the federal government stops collecting Social Security taxes after a person's earnings hit a certain amount, which is now $184,500. Vermont Senator Bernie Sanders says because of that cap, trillionaire Elon Musk pays as much into Social Security as someone making $185,000 a year.
7: To listen to Senator Sanders and saying people like Musk and taxing him more can take care of all the problems in Social Security, that's dreaming. That can help, but we also need to change the formulas that work.
6: Grassley says the age at which Social Security benefits can be taken may also need to be raised. Without action, various studies project the Social Security Trust Fund can be exhausted by 2034 or 2035.
7: All of these things you see on television, the AARP says, don't touch Social Security. Well, what they ought to be advertising is, if you don't touch Social Security, everybody receiving Social Security in 2032 is going to get a cut.
6: Grassley credits the 1983 compromise between President Ronald Reagan and Democratic House Speaker Tip O'Neill, which led to a temporary fix for Social Security. That's already lasted more than 40 years. He says the new vision is needed to find another lasting fix. The Iowa Department of Agriculture announced a plan on Monday to provide money for water quality projects in 22 counties above the Des Moines Metro watershed. Darn Danielson with more.
8: The program will use funds in the Farm to Faucet Water Quality Package approved by the legislature and recently signed into law by the governor. It provides cost share payments for both new and existing cover crop users of $25 an acre and increases the maximum eligible acreage of 500 acres per farmer or landowner. Cover crops help reduce the runoff of chemicals in the watershed, which is used for drinking water by the Central Iowa Water Works. The Water Works has banned customers from watering their lawns as the level of nitrates in the source water is high and the water treatment plant can't keep up.
6: Radio Iowa, I'm Dardine. Heat-resistant plants can be a solution to abnormally dry conditions that have spread throughout the wider Iowa area. Sorghum, a crop that has been used in other countries and in the U.S. during the past droughts, has several benefits. But some farmers remain concerned about lower yields compared with corn. The U.S. Drought Monitor's interactive map shows large sections of Iowa threatened by low rainfall and extremely dry conditions. Andrea Eveland is principal investigator for the Donald Danforth Plant Science Center and says sorghum is closely related to corn genetically. It could help reduce the threat from drought if farmers decide to plant it instead of corn.
9: But it is very drought resilient. It's also very heat resilient and doesn't need as much inputs, such as nitrogen-based fertilizers, things like that.
6: Sorghum yields are typically 10 to 20% lower than corn yields when precipitation is average. But when fields receive 21 inches of moisture or less per year, sorghum actually out-yields corn. Farmers try to predict how much rain they will get in a year before deciding what to plant. Evelyn says sorghum faces an uphill challenge because farmers tend to forget about the possibility of drought when rainfall patterns are normal. She says the U.S. is not immune to future food insecurity if extreme weather events persist.
9: Even 50 years, 80 years from now, it's going to look a lot different if we don't figure out now how to breed more sustainable crops that can thrive with much less water, much less inputs, then we're going to be in a bad situation.
6: Evelyn says scientists, researchers, climate experts, and farmers will need to cooperate if conditions become dire. She says balancing wet years, the dry seasons, and extreme drought will become more important over time. KGLO News Time is 12:12. 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
6: Mostly cloudy in 74 as the Midday Report continues here on KGLO. Governor Reynolds says the state gas tax revenue is not keeping up with what's needed to build and maintain Iowa's roads and bridges. And it may be time to have regular increases in the gas tax that are tied to inflation.
11: We have to be careful about that because of how you decide what it is. You know, are we looking at monthly? Are we looking at it annually? Is there some stop gaps in there in case we see things really like we're seeing right now with the Iran war and the impact that that's had on gas prices? But I think that's probably the more realistic way to move forward.
6: Tax rate on gas and diesel fuel has not changed since the 10-cent hike that took effect 11 years ago. Reynolds says there's a growing gap between the revenue being generated by that so-called roads use tax and what's needed for the state's transportation system. The property tax bill that Senate Republicans released in January had a mechanism that would have automatically triggered incremental increases in the gas tax that were tied to a yearly inflation factor. However, that was not included in the property tax realignment package that Reynolds signed into law last month.
11: I thought actually it was laid out pretty good, but, you know, that's the art of the deal.
6: During property tax negotiations with legislators this spring, Reynolds did not publicly share her opinion on whether the gas tax should be included. But during the Iowa Press program that aired over the weekend on Iowa PBS, Reynolds was asked about raising the gas tax.
11: It's probably something we'll have to continue to look at. It's not easy. Again, it's not an easy topic, but it's just something I'll have to look at. I said, we'll. I keep forgetting I'm not going to be a part of it. It's hard for me to think in those terms. So they'll have to take a look at it, probably.
6: Reynolds signed the final batch of bills from the 2026 legislative session on June 2nd. She's not seeking re-election, and a new governor will be sworn into office during the first week of the 2027 legislative session. Well, Iowa has some 36 major landfills, several of which are nearing the end of their lifespans. Garrett Prestigard is president of the Iowa Society of Solid Waste Operations and says a survey found last year found that about a third of Iowa's landfills are less than 30 years from being filled up and forced to close. And once that happens, communities will have to find other places to send their trash.
12: It's likely going to lead to waste in the state being funneled to either out-of-state landfills or larger landfills in Iowa that have, you know, room to expand their facilities in the future.
6: It's difficult for landfills to expand and even harder to build new ones. They need the right geology and hydrology, lots of permits and clearances at the federal, state, and local levels. Some landfills are seeing their lifespans cut short by records from floods and other natural disasters. Joe Horney is an interim director of the Cedar Rapids Lynn County Solid Waste Agency and says the 2020 derecho caused a lot of damage to the region and so did a big hailstorm earlier that year.
13: More than 80,000 roofs had to be replaced here in eastern Iowa, so we got a lot of those too. So every time there's a hail event, all that material ends up in the landfills.
6: Horaney says Lynn County's landfill could fill up by 2038, 6 years earlier than expected. Proposed expansion would buy more time, but eventually garbage will be transferred to another landfill. And as he points out, hauling trash longer distances costs more.
13: If we want to do everything the same, apples to apples, as we do right now, and we go to transfer, the tipping fee will practically double. So instead of being $50 per ton, it'll be $100 per ton.
6: The resource recovery plant NAMES uses conveyor belts, shredders, and magnets to pull out metals and converts burnable trash into fuel for the city's power plant. The remaining waste goes to a landfill. The plant will be retired next year, and a new facility will act as the central hub for collecting and transferring trash, recycling, and yard waste. Supervisor Mark Peebler says the city is ramping up services like curbside recycling to reduce the waste stream as much as possible.
14: There is a lot of material that could be reused, reduced, recycled, and recovered before it goes to the landfill that may not be happening as much as what it should be.
6: An Iowa Department of Natural Resources study found over 70% of the material in Iowa landfills could have been diverted. Small blue signs are posted at thousands of rail crossings in Iowa, and those signs could be lifesavers if there's trouble on the tracks. The Iowa Department of Transportation's rail safety team is working to raise awareness about what are known as emergency notification system, or ENS signs. Amanda Martin is the Iowa DOT's rail director and says most people don't pay attention to the signs or even notice that they exist.
15: It's actually pretty surprising. The folks that we find that have never seen them before, even folks that have businesses very close by to these crossings, they have never seen the blue sign. So that's why we're trying to get the awareness out.
6: Each blue and white sign has an emergency telephone number along with another number that identifies that individual rail crossing, and they're both viable.
15: If folks happen to get stuck on the tracks, if they happen to notice a malfunction with the crossing system, like the lights, gates, that sort of thing, they can call that number, and it will get them directly to somebody at the railroad.
6: Now, if your vehicle is hung up on the tracks or you spot another vehicle that's stuck, calling that 800 number could provide the railroad enough time to get an approaching train stopped and prevent disaster.
15: One thing we do recommend is folks not stand on the tracks when they're trying to make that phone call. So if you need to take a picture of the sign and then walk away from the tracks, that would be great.
6: Iowa has more than 6,500 railroad crossings. Wednesday is ENS Sign Awareness Day. As we enter summer, Iowa has yet to see a lot of mosquito activity. Iowa State University Professor Ryan Smith leads the state's mosquito surveillance program and says there are some mosquitoes out there.
16: So far this year, we've yet to see those, you know, that big boom of some of those nuisance or biting mosquitoes that usually occurs at this time, sometime in June or early July.
6: We've seen more rain recently, but Smith says mosquitoes need standing water to flourish.
16: Without that, they don't have a place to, you know, more or less complete their early development. And a lot of the mosquitoes that we tend to see in really high number are known as floodwater mosquitoes. And so without those kind of flooding-like events, that without having those, we're not getting mosquito eggs to hatch out or to fully utilize the standing water.
6: Warmer weather can also help mosquitoes develop, and he says that's why we often see more mosquitoes at the end of June and into July.
16: At this point of the year, the temperature is going to hold up, and so usually that's kind of the thing that tends to initiate or really start the season.
6: And Smith says you continue to be aware of the conditions as you spend more time outside.
16: They're definitely out there. Take some precautions if you're going to be in a place that might have some mosquitoes, but at least right now it's not too bad yet.
6: Smith's lab traps and identifies more than 100,000 mosquitoes each year. That's a look at local news on today's edition of the Midday Report here on KGLO. Sports and weather are next.
17: Hey folks, Mark Janowski. Tonight, game two of the series against the two-time defending World Series champion Los Angeles Dodgers. Joe Ryan, originally supposed to get the ball for the Minnesota Twins. He's been scratched due to illness. Kendry Rojas is going to make the start. He's just back off the injured list, so he's going to get the start opposite of Justin Robleski. I'll have the pregame show for you at 6 o'clock right here on your home for Twins baseball.
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6: Here's a check of midday sports on KGLO. Jalen Barnifest socked a two-run homer in the bottom of the sixth. Webster City knocked off a number 11 and 3A Clear Lake 3-2 in North Central Conference softball last night. 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Clear Lake had taken a 2-1 lead after the top half of the sixth inning, but Barnifest's homer to center pushed the Lynx into the lead for good. Clear Lake with a loss drops to 18-4 overall, 7-2 in the conference, and they drop a game back in the loss column. Behind St. Edmund and Algona. Clear Lake will travel to Forest City tonight for a non-conference contest. Westport scored two runs in the first and held on to beat number 2 and 1A Newman 3-1 in top of Iowa Conference East Division play last night in Mason City. With the loss, Newman drops to 17-4 overall, 7-3 in the conference. They'll travel to Bishop Garrigan tonight. Other softball last night, number 3 and 4A Fort Dodge swept Mason City 9-6 and 9-0. 11th ranked to 1A North Butler beat St. Ansgar 11-7. Stash of Plainfield over Central Springs 11-1. Forest City over North Iowa 19-1. Bishop Garrigan over Eagle Grove 10-6. Belmont Columbia over Garner Hatfield Ventura 14-1. North Union over West Hancock 10-1. Number 5 and 1A St. Edmund over Hampton Dubai Cal 12-1. Number 15 and 3A Algona beat Humboldt 7-1. And Iowa Falls Alden over Clarion Guildfield Dallas 11-3. The Mason City High baseball team swept a doubleheader at number 9 and 4A Fort Dodge, 4-2 and 11-5 last night. Lincoln Birding pitched the complete game two-hitter, striking out 13, while Owen Ricker struck out 5 and picking up the victory. Kenneth Brown had 4 hits, including a homer, while Gabe Reese and Marquez Holton each had a homer, and 4 runs batted in. Mason City now 19-8 overall. They're tied with Fort Dodge at 8-2 in the Alliance Conference North Division. They'll host Des Moines East on Wednesday. Newman split a doubleheader with Don Bosco last night at home in non-conference play. The Knights picked up a 7-2 win in the opener. Tegan Isidlore had a homer and two runs batted in, while Jackson Dutcher also knocked in two. Cameron Kropp picked up the win, going the distance and striking out four. Don Bosco and the Nightcap survived for a 13-12 victory. Newman's 19-6. They'll travel to Bishop Garrigan tonight. Other baseball last night, Webster City and Clear Lake split a North Central Conference doubleheader, 6-3 for Webster City in the opener, 3-2 for Clear Lake in the Nightcap. St. Anne's River North Butler 11-1, Central Springs over Nashville Plainfield 2-0, Forest City over North Iowa 10-0, County Hayfield Ventura over Belmont Clemmy 12-2, West Hancock over North Union 5-3, Bishop Garrigan over Eagle Grove 8-4. Another North Central Conference doubleheaders last night, they were all splits. Humboldt over Algota 10-8, then Algota over Humboldt 11-9. Iowa Falls Alden over Clarion Goldfield Downs 5-0. Clarion beat Iowa Falls Alden 10-5 for the nightcap. Hampton Dubois-Cal over St. Edmund 8-6. And St. Edmund beat Hampton Dubois-Cal 8-1. The new Radio Iowa Iowa High School Baseball Coaches Association poll has been released. Coon Rapids Barron still on top in Class 1A. Martinsdale St. Mary's is second. St. Ansgar stays steady at number 3. Newman stays steady at number 4, followed by South Wenatchee. 6-10 at Sigourney, East Buchanan, North Lindenville, Selling, and Remsen St. Mary's. 2A, it's Pleasantville, Roland Story, Iowa City, Regina, West Lyman, Cascade in the top 5. 6-10, it's Dinesville, Beckman, Unity Christian, Grundy Center, Carol Kemper, and Underwood. 3A, it's Dubuque, Wallet on top, followed by MOC, Floyd Valley, Solon, Marion, and Western Dubuque in the top 5. 6-10, Carlisle, Cedar Rapids, Xavier, Sioux City, Bishop, Heelan, Saydell, and Valley. And at 4A, it's Sioux City East on top, Indianola, Cedar Rapids, Prairie, Cedar Rapids, Kennedy, and Waukee in the top 5. Pleasant Valley is 6, followed by Urbandale, Cedar Falls, Fort Dodge, and Waukee Northwest. Minnesota Twins opened up a 3-game series at home with the Los Angeles Dodgers last night. And let's get the report from Chris Anniberry.
19: Twins and the Dodgers in front of better than 35,000 on a gorgeous night at Target Field, and it got off to a heck of a start. Shohei Ohtani blasted the second pitch of the ball game for his 6th leadoff homer of the year, 17th overall, and a 1-0 lead. And the Dodgers fans at Target Field went nuts. Twins fans didn't have to wait long to answer. With one out in the bottom of the first inning, Byron Buxton launched his 25th home run of the year. That set the place on fire. That tied the game at 1-1. It would stay that way for quite a while. Eric Lauer, pitching behind an opener, went 6 scoreless hitless innings of relief for the Los Angeles Dodgers, a far cry from the effort he had against the Twins as a Blue Jay earlier this year when they battered him for 7 runs. Zebby Matthews was pretty good, but he made one mistake to another future Hall of Famer.
20: Hit high in the air, right center field. Buck tracking. He'll pull up, look up. That's out of here. Well, Freeman has given the Dodgers a 2-1 lead on his 13th of the year.
19: Yeah, Freeman's home run made it 2-1, and that's how it would end. The Twins couldn't get anything done against Lauer. They got a leadoff man aboard against the reliever Kyle Hurt in the 8th, but left him there. Tanner Scott closed it out with a 1-2-3 ninth inning. Dodgers beat the Twins 2-1 to kick off what should be a great series right here on your home for Twins baseball.
6: Twins of the Dodgers tonight and tomorrow night, 6:40 first pitch, 6 o'clock pregame show here on KGLO. Iowa State Athletic Director Jamie Pollard says the school will add alcohol sales to its concessions for football and basketball games. Pollard said the decision comes as Iowa State and other athletic departments across the country face growing financial pressures. Pollard says Iowa State has sought to increase revenue through ticket sales and donations, sponsorship and licensing, and by adding new events such as concerts at the school facilities. Latest change is the addition of alcohol sales at Jack Trice Stadium and Hilton Coliseum. The Missouri Valley Conference on Monday announced changes to the conference postseason basketball tournaments. Beginning next season, the top 2 seeds will receive double buys into the semifinals. Earlier this year, Valley champion Belmont finished with a 26-5 record before losing to the 9th seed Drake in the quarterfinal round at Arch Madness. The loss knocked the Bruins out of the NCAA tournament. This is Valley Commissioner Jeff Jackson.
21: Whether you're talking about the NCAA tournament expanding to 76 teams and us looking at maybe being more purposeful in our protection of our first and second seeds, this is not something that's taken place over a short period of time. This is something that we've had extensive conversations about for more than a few months.
6: Jackson feels the new format will help with the Valley's quest to get multiple bids into the NCAA tournament. The last Valley team to get an at-large bid was Drake in 2021.
21: We were very much mindful of the fact that admission to the NCAA tournament is not an easy thing to do, especially when you're talking about multiple bids. But with the onset of the tournament going to 76 teams, it's even now more important when you're looking at opportunities for success, opportunity for financial gain, to be a 12th seed.
6: Great coach Eric Henderson says it's all part of an effort to help the Valley become a multiple bid league.
0: You know, a couple years ago when Indiana State had that just remarkable season and was one of the first teams out of the tournament, that really stung, right? They had such a great year. But you know, our commissioner Jeff Jackson is just terrific, and you know, he puts in scheduling requirements that you know we have to put ourselves in situations throughout the year that give us opportunities to have really quality wins.
6: Anderson says the changes to the tournament were discussed by the Valley coaches.
0: At the end of the day, you know, I don't have a strong feeling either way. What we're going to do is we're going to take what's in front of us and we're going to try to put our team in the best position to play in the NCAA tournament.
6: Missouri Valley also announced the women's tournament will be moved and join the men's tournament in St. Louis. That's a check of Midday Sports. Back with weather to wrap up the Midday Report after this.
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6: Heat your low weather for the rest of the day today. Mostly cloudy with a high of 78. Southwest winds at 8 to 15. Scattered thunderstorms likely tonight. Otherwise, cloudy skies, a low of 59. Winds of the southwest at 5 to 10. Football, skies are clear off after a slight chance of a scattered shower and storm early. A high of 79, west winds at 8 to 15. Partly cloudy Wednesday night, a low of 55. Northwest winds at 5 to 10. Partly cloudy on Thursday with a high of 76. Northwest winds at 5 to 10. Thursday night, partly cloudy, a low of 54. Northeast winds at around 5. Looking ahead in the forecast, partly cloudy with a high of 77 on Friday. Friday night, partly cloudy, a low of 59. Mostly cloudy on Saturday with a high of 82. A 40% chance of scattered storms on Saturday night. Otherwise, mostly cloudy, a low of 67. Sunday, partly cloudy with a slight chance for a scattered storm with a high of 90 on Sunday. On Sunday night, mostly sunny sky, mostly clear skies, rather, with a low of 71. And a slight chance for a scattered storm, otherwise mostly sunny on Monday with a high of 92. In Radio Park in Mason City at this hour, we have a mostly cloudy sky, and we're at 74 degrees. 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
2: ABC News, I'm Wayne Cabot. Another $80 billion for the war? Very cheap, in the words of President Trump, declaring Iran will never be able to use a nuclear weapon. Defense Secretary Pete Hegseth is lobbying lawmakers to okay that extra war spending.
3: The Pentagon is asking Congress for $80 billion to cover the cost of the war with Iran and other budget shortfalls. Lawmakers have been pressing the Trump administration to provide a more comprehensive price tag for this conflict. The last update from the administration had the cost of the war at $29 billion.
2: ABC's Mary Bruce at the White House. Iran's foreign ministry is dismissing Trump's claim on social media this morning that Iran has fully agreed to allowing in nuclear inspections. The Supreme Court ruled in today that if you lose your house in a tax sale, you are not owed fair market value by the government. And it ruled that border agents may remove green card holders who may have committed a crime involving moral turpitude. This is ABC.
22: It's that time of year when the weather can change in a snap. For more weather more often, keep it locked on AM 1300 KGLO, your hometown weather station.
23: We continue to keep an eye on the live cattle and feeder cattle futures here early week. Superior Livestock Video Auction last week showed over 66,000 head, feeders and calves selling, 28 states represented, so a good market test and 187 different buyers over the two-day period. Feeder cattle were up $3 to $8, some over 900 pounds were even higher. Calves were strong, $10 to $20 higher, with higher futures during the middle of last week, and the rain certainly helping dry pastures. Next on the calendar for Superior, by the way, is their biggest sale of the summer, their Week in the Rockies. The week of July 6th, coming from Steamboat Springs, Colorado, they're expecting well over 100,000 head for that sale. Feeder cattle futures have rallied over $30 from their lows on the 4th of June. All-time high on August came the 1st of May, $379.45. Cash ended up at $258 to $260 at the end of the week. Also very positive. This is the bottom line report. More on the cattle trade. The placement figure down 10% in the cattle on feed report should keep futures moving toward new highs. That's our bottom line. I'm Mark Oppold, wishing you a profitable day.
4: Tune in Sunday morning at 10 for the sermon from the Pilot Knob Lutheran Church. If you want to attend services, they start at 9. Sunday school starts at 10:30. Tune in Sunday at 10 for the Pilot Knob Lutheran Church sermon.
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26: 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Going to the dentist is not one of most people's favorite things. 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
27: Blanc Dental Aesthetics came from the need for patients to understand that they could have dental service completed, they could have healthy mouths, but in an environment that creates a sense of warmth and a sense of comfort. This is my 10th year of practice, and I can tell you the vast majority of your friends and family do not like being at the dentist. When I think about the places I like to be and the places I like to service, one of the places I always refer to is the place I get my haircut. And I love it because when I come in, there's a smiling face, there's a service I'm super excited about, and maybe they hand me a glass of champagne. And that warm, fuzzy feeling that I get is something I want it to relate to my patients when they walk into my practice. The thing I think about when I think of my childhood dental practice is the way it smells. So as soon as you walk into the office, we have an intentional aroma that is going through the office that lends to a candle that would be in someone's home versus the chemical smell of sterilization of instruments.
26: 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The Iowa Business Report is presented today by Iowa History Journal. 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I'm Jeff Stein for the Iowa Business Report.
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28: Draft Farm Bill. Hello, everyone. I'm Mark Dorenkamp with Agribusiness News on Brownfield. The U.S. Senate Agriculture Committee is expected to unveil a comprehensive Farm Bill text today. On a call with reporters this morning, Iowa Republican Chuck Grassley thanked Committee Chair John Bozeman for his work on the legislation.
9: I think it'd be better for us to take up the House bill, but I'm not going to argue with Chairman Bozeman for the hard work he has put into putting together this discussion draft of a five-year farm bill that's coming out today.
28: He tells Brownfield, while several of his priorities are included in the draft, language addressing

0: the end of the month could help cut costs and expand access to the H-2A guest worker visa program. He tells Brownfield, producers need long-term labor certainty.
1: We need a secure labor force, and without that, you know, our operations are at a great jeopardy, and the cows need constant care, and we need it now.
0: From Indianapolis, I'm Erin Anderson for Brownfield.
2: A central Iowa farmer says frequent rains created some challenging conditions early in the growing season. Corey Hillebeau grows corn and soybeans near Polk City.
3: We've just had enough moisture to stay a little bit damp and a little bit challenging to get all of our post-spraying done. We've got one field of bean posts left as of June 22nd. Hopefully get that done this week.
2: The Undersecretary for Farm Production and Conservation says it's too soon to know if the spread of New World screwworm will impact USMCA renewal. Richard Fordyce says the review process that begins on July 1st is an opportunity to update and strengthen the deal.
4: As agriculture changes, markets change, and so I think that negotiation will be ongoing. The New World screwworm and its effect on the negotiations, again, I think time will tell. I don't anticipate that being any kind of a stumbling block.
2: And the USDA reports the sale of 100,000 tons of U.S. corn to Mexico. I'm Mark Dorenkamp with Brownfield Ag News.
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Up first is the weekly Iowa Crop Progress and Conditions Report. Farmers had 4.5 days suitable for field work during the week ending June 21st, which is 0.2 more days than last year. Topsoil moisture condition rated 2% very short, 16% short, 60% adequate, and 22% surplus. Subsoil moisture condition rated 2% very short, 21% short, 60% adequate, and 17% surplus. Corn emerged reached 99%, which is unchanged from last year. Corn condition rated

0: rated 77% good to excellent. USDA meteorologist Brad Rippey covers the first look at corn silking progress on the state level and both national and notable state corn crop condition ratings as of June 21st.
1: Among our Midwestern states, we're just starting to see the earliest signs of silking in the South. Missouri coming in this week, 13% silking. That's well ahead of the five-year average of 3%. Illinois, the only other Midwestern state, reporting silking progress at 1%, equal to the five-year average. As we move outside the Midwest, we do see much more silking progress. Southern states like North Carolina, 45% silking, five-year average 32%. In terms of the corn condition, absolutely no change from last week. We are still sitting rock steady at 68% good to excellent and 6% very poor to poor. That is just slightly below last year's numbers. At this time in 2025, we were at 70% good to excellent, but also at 6% very poor to poor. If you're looking for any trouble spots, head to the Mid-Atlantic. There we have lingering drought. North Carolina's corn, 40% very poor to poor, but nobody else even close. We only have three other states in low single digits.
0: Soybeans emerged, reached 98%, which is 2 percentage points ahead of last year. Soybeans blooming reached 3%, which is 9 percentage points behind last year. Soybean condition rated 74% good to excellent. Up next is the weather summary provided by Justin Glisson, state climatologist for the Iowa Department of Agriculture and Land Stewardship. A less active pattern compared to previous weeks brought one day of severe weather and then widespread spring-like rainfall by the end of the week. Rainfall totals were highest over southeast Iowa. A shift to cooler temperatures also greeted Iowans with negative departures approaching 7 degrees. The statewide average temperature was 67.8 degrees, which is 4.3 degrees below normal. You can find this weekly report available on the USDA's website at nas.usda.gov. Up next is the weekly United States Meat Export Federation update. Two farms in Iowa will soon be telling the story of U.S. beef production to consumers across Japan. A video production crew visited the farms for the Journey to American Beef campaign, starting with the farm of Shane Weiss near Manning.
2: We got our first Herefords in 1904, and we started raising our own registered Herefords in 1912, actually. So we are century Hereford breeders, which is something we're very proud of. It's our obligation to tell our story, right? We hope we do a good job. But I can't say Chance and I love just being in front of a camera, quite honestly. It's a little intimidating. I mean, it's not something we take lightly, obviously. I think it's fulfilling to get to tell our story.
0: His brother, Chance Weiss, says it's important for consumers to understand the production behind the product.
3: We as agriculturalists and beef producers, you know, we want to produce, a premium product as ethically as we possibly can while taking care of the environment. There's a lot of good to be had in this industry. And I think it's our duty and obligation to, tell that story and share that story for the greater good.
0: The second farm was a feedlot near Carroll, Iowa, operated by Tim Pudens, along with his son, Chandler.
4: Chandler and I are continuing the Pudens family cattle feeding business that was started by my dad and all his brothers back in the 50s. Corn-fed beef, raised in Iowa. We like the U.S. label on it, but corn-fed beef is what makes the meat really good. We feel that the people in Japan, you try our beef, you're going to be very excited and you're going to come back again. Thank you.
0: Family farm and ranch operations are a key component of the Journey to American Beef campaign in Japan, which has previously featured past USMEF chairs Steve Hansen and Dean Meyer. For more information, you can visit usmef.org. In other agricultural news, one of America's most important trade agreements is up for renewal. In this week's commentary, American Farm Bureau Federation President Zippy Duvall tells us a strong farm economy is driven by healthy international trade.
5: Strong trade agreements help create a strong economy here at home. One of the most important is the United States-Mexico-Canada Agreement, known as the USMCA. Canada and Mexico are by far America's largest trading partners. Together, they are spending almost $60 billion on agricultural products each year. And the agreement benefits America's families, too. A recent study by Purdue University shows that without USMCA, families would have spent $700 per year more on their groceries. North America trade agreements have enabled year-round availability of certain products and helped develop markets for America's farmers. All three countries are now considering extending USMCA for another 16 years. We support its renewal. Farmers need the certainty that USMCA provides. I'm Zippy Duval, President of American Farm Bureau Federation.
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8: 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The Oklahoma initiative is marketed as a traditional community farming setup, but regulators argue its underlying economic reality constitutes an unregistered investment contract. I'll be back in a moment with the details.
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8: An Oklahoma investigation shows exactly how state regulators evaluate modern ag contracts. Under the law, a security involves an investment of money in a common enterprise with profit expectations derived solely from the efforts of others. The targeted herd share appears to trigger every single prong. Ownership is pooled across a shifting herd rather than tied to specific animals. Management is completely centralized, and a zero-cost passive return is promised where calf splits cover all maintenance. While traditional custom grazing arrangements remain safe, major risks exist for crowd-funded agriculture aimed at passive urban investors. Properly structured arrangements must link buyers to specific physically identifiable animals and avoid zero ongoing cost language. Also, owners should be billed for feed, yardage, and vet care, and co-owners should retain documented, meaningful voting rights over management and marketing strategies. This has been the Agricultural Law and Tax Report. I'm Roger McCohen.
10: As the market numbers change, we'll keep you informed. 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
11: Cattle futures are lower. Hogs, corn, and soybeans are all trading some degree of mixed. I'm John Perkins with a Brownfield market update. Speed wins. That's why Stein is focused on delivering higher-yielding genetics faster than the competition, and why they release more new Enlist E3 lines than any other company. Stein has yield. Soybeans are mixed right now. Nearby contracts are up. Deferred months are weak. USDA's national crop condition rating held steady, and development weather does look mostly favorable. And the trade continues to retain at least some optimism about new export demand from China. Soybeans really have spent a lot of the session following the lead of bean meal, and that seems to be true right now. July beans are up 1 3/4 to 11.17 1/2. August is 2 1/4 higher at 11.24 3/4. July bean meal's up 3.10 at 302.90. July bean oil's down 50 points at 70.65. Corn's mostly lower. The USDA's corn rating was also unchanged on the week, and the crop is nearly fully emerged. Development really just seems to be on pace, at least overall nationally. That's not to say that there are not some local areas of concern. Mexico, about 100,000 tons of U.S. corn ahead of the open. 30,000 tons of that's for delivery this marketing year, which ends at the end of August. The remaining 70,000 tons is for next marketing year. There's also some early position squaring for grains and oilseeds out of next week's USDA planted area and quarterly stocks numbers as well. July corn's down 1 1/4 at 4.10 1/4. September's 1 1/2 lower at 4.18 1/4. And wheat's down on funded and technical selling, along with some higher trade in the dollar index. 40% of U.S. winter wheat's harvested ahead of average due to dry weather in parts of the central and southern plains. The USDA's spring wheat rating dipped a little bit over the past week, and 16% of the crop is headed. July Chicago's 8 3/4 lower at 5.88 3/4. Following trends, December cotton's down 80 points at 78.60. July rice is up 42.5 at 12.90. Live and feeder cattle are lower, with most months posting triple-digit declines as they wait for widespread direct business. We have seen some very light trade on the live basis reported in parts of the north, but not nearly enough to establish a trend. Box beef at midday is up sharply, with the choice up over $4 and select more than $7 higher. August live's $1.42 lower at $2.45.90. October's down $1.25 at $2.39.75. August feeders are $2.22 lower at $3.68.20. September feeders are down $1.70 at $3.67.12. And hogs are mixed now on the mostly lower side of things on spread trade and technical weakness. Contracts in the deferred months did show a little bit of firm trade of points today, but were not able to follow through. Cash business is quietly steady, and pork's modestly lower at midday. July lean is down 32 at 94.32. August is still up 45 at 97.17. Crude oil's just above 73 a barrel. Brownfield.
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9: 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Early American agriculture history shows there were already a variety of crops being grown in the Americas as settlers pushed west. Native Americans introduced farm families to growing such crops as sweet potatoes, tomatoes, pumpkins, peanuts, and tobacco. On the other hand, immigrants from Europe brought clover, alfalfa, and timothy grasses to the New World. Corn and wheat would easily find their way across the Appalachians to the Corn Belt, while tobacco, peanuts, and cotton quickly became primary cash crops of the South. And that's today's American Agriculture History Minute. I'm Mark Oppold.
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8: From ABC News, I'm Wayne Cabot. Another $80 billion for the Iran war on top of the roughly $30 billion already spent. Defense Secretary Pete Hegseth lobbying lawmakers to okay that extra war spending. President Trump saying it's very cheap for Americans.
9: Not only do they support it, they demand it because they won't allow Iran to have a nuclear weapon. You want to see trouble? Let them have a nuclear weapon.
8: Iran disputing what Trump's saying this morning, that Iran has agreed to a full, complete nuclear inspection. Today's the hottest day ever recorded across France, surpassing the all-time average under a heat dome that's also affecting Italy, Spain, Britain. France recording 40 fatalities from drowning in the past week, people seeking relief from the heat in a continent where air conditioning is uncommon. The U.S. Supreme Court ruling border agents have more authority to deny certain green card holders. ABC's Devin Dwyer explains.
10: The justices today, the conservative majority now bolstering the ability of federal border agents to remove green card holders, lawful permanent residents who are accused of committing a crime when they come to a port of entry. In this case, involved a person coming back from China, arriving at JFK Airport, had been charged with a crime in New Jersey. The border agent said, you are no longer going to be a legal permanent resident.
8: A demonstrator who shot and wounded a police officer outside a Texas immigration center last July 4th has been sentenced today to 100 years federal prison. 7 other protesters got between 30 and 70 years in prison. President Trump signed an executive order declaring Antifa a domestic terrorist organization, but these defendants deny any affiliation with Antifa. The likelihood of higher interest rates down the road is hurting AI stocks, fearing higher rates might dampen economic growth. S&P 500 and the NASDAQ now have been down more than 1%. 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
8: He just became the first player to score in 6 different World Cup tournaments with a goal today in the 6th minute of Portugal's match against Uzbekistan. Who is Cristiano Ronaldo?

0: Iran's national team can't enter the U.S. a day earlier than they were allowed to, says the Department of Homeland Security, after the Iranians complained that the players didn't have enough practice time. America had moved their camp from Arizona to Mexico because of worries about who was traveling to the U.S. from Iran. There's a new loudest person in the world. And as ABC's Sherry Preston reports, it's not a politician.
1: Who's the loudest man on earth? Joseph McGrail Baitup, an Australian air conditioning cleaner and an honorary town crier.
2: My lords, my ladies and gentlemen, welcome to Canberra!
1: That's him in his role as town crier. It was a different yell of the word now at 122.4 decibels that won him the Guinness World Record last week. To do it, he beat out the previous loudest person in the world, a schoolteacher from Northern Ireland who yelled quiet at 121.7 decibels, similar to the sound of a jet taking off. Sherry Preston, ABC News.
0: An emotional appeal to viewers on the Today Show today from Savannah Guthrie, asking them to step forward with anything they might know about the disappearance of her mother. ABC News has learned that a second ransom note was sent months ago indicating Nancy Guthrie had died at 84 years old. I'm Wayne Cabot, ABC News.
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4: Mainly cloudy this afternoon. A daytime high is approaching 78. Southwest winds 8 to 15 miles per hour. Mainly cloudy skies expected again tonight. Chance for storms, lows of low around 59. High temperatures reach up to 79 tomorrow. Slight chance for storms. A blend of clouds and sun and dry Thursday and Friday. Mid-70s Thursday, upper 70s by Friday. That's the weatherology forecast for AM 1300 KGLO. Right now, it's 79.
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5: All right, let's do it. 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Jamie Markley, David Van Camp, Scott Robbins.
12: Yo, man.
5: Okay. The second largest Medicaid fraud bust in history.
12: Yeah, the Justice Department announcing this morning a massive Medicaid fraud bust amounting to billions of dollars with hundreds of defendants. HHS Secretary RFK Jr. was part of the festivities today as they were announcing this. Yes. And explained what was going on.
5: Okay. Roll it. And roll it.
13: $6.5 billion in alleged fraud, the second largest amount ever charged in a single health care fraud operation. The Department of Justice charged a record number of Medicaid fraud defendants. More than 440 defendants now face charges.
5: Stop making faces, Scott. He's not done yet.
12: I know. Okay, I'll
5: he
12: stop.
5: Can't help it.
12: I'll stop.
5: Okay. It makes you want to clear. I know.
12: All the time.
5: Makes you
12: want to
5: clear your throat.
12: Sorry,
5: okay.
12: Yeah.
13: This effort brought together federal agencies, state partners, and U.S. territories across the United States. 18 of the participating states, as Attorney General Blanche pointed out, were blue states with Democratic governors. Fraud does not recognize party lines, and neither does accountability.
5: Well, good.
12: Yeah. Well, and this is more than just, you know, overbilling or billing for services that never happened to clients that don't exist. I mean, there are real life and death consequences to this. The Assistant Attorney General for Fraud, his name is Colin McDonald. He talked about this doctor that was just basically signing off on sports physicals and then raking in money, and it led to a kid dying.

0: Oh my gosh. All right, roll that.
1: One patient's test results showing an enlarged heart. The defendant allegedly signed off on the test results within approximately 11 seconds of accessing the 63 test result images. As a result, the student was cleared to play, and he suffered sudden cardiac arrest and died on the basketball court just weeks later. That is why we cannot and will not tolerate fraud in healthcare. How are we going about targeting fraud in healthcare? We are following the data. Data talks and data doesn't lie.
0: Wow. Yeah.
2: So in other words, they were he was looking at no one. He was just billing.
3: Pretty much, yeah. And unfortunately, that's not totally uncommon, especially in high school athletics, where a coach may, and it's not a good thing that happens, but a coach, you know, sends people to one particular doctor who will, like, basically batch process physicals just to kind of get it out of the way because they have to legally get that doctor's note. I know that because I went to one.
0: Yeah.
3: And that doctor was not thorough.
0: I remember you talking about it. Yeah,
3: it was in a little strip mall next to a Shipley's Donuts. Yeah, not a great thing, and I think that guy actually got busted for selling drugs.
2: Yeah, all the appointments were in the afternoon. He made the donuts in the morning.
3: Right.
0: You know, and I wonder if we're actually going to see coverage from legacy media on that.
3: No.
0: And it's infuriating because people should know that.
3: Mm-hmm.
0: Both sides of the aisle. Politics shouldn't matter. It's that, no, these people are defrauding the country.
3: Mm-hmm.
0: And there are real life consequences to it. And a kid died. It used to be that would have been a huge story that everyone talked about.
3: Mm-hmm.
0: And more than half the country will never know what happened.
3: Right.
2: First time I'm hearing about it is right now.
3: Which is kind of bizarre because, as RFK Jr. pointed out, you know, there were 18 blue state governors. That were, there is no political wedge here.
0: Right.
3: Other than you could perceive this as a win for Trump, for the Trump administration. That's about it.
0: Yes, and it makes a lot of people here illegally look bad.
3: Well, that too.
0: And they can't have that. We'll get into it later. Mark Halperin on his show was talking about he cannot believe that the New York Times and the Washington Post did not cover Tulsi Gabbard releasing all the Fauci stuff and saying this guy knew. He lied under oath to Congress. Nope. Nothing.
2: It's almost as if that story didn't even happen.
0: I know.
2: You know, it's so weird, that one, because
0: that's the world we live in now.
2: That affected all of us.
0: Yeah.
2: In a negative way.
0: Yeah. And, man, oh, man.
2: And we weren't allowed to
0: speak
2: out. Worthless
0: media.
2: Yeah. Oh,
0: we have. It's just worthless. Garbage. Actually, worse than worthless.
2: Yeah.
0: Because it's complete falsehood so many times that they're leaving people with an impression of what's going on in the world that's completely untrue. It is. It's infuriating. We could pound on the desk about that all day.
2: I agree.
0: Here, let's just get all the sadness out at one time. Savannah Guthrie, did you see that?
2: Oh, I did. It's morning. Yeah.
0: It was a story that came out that, according to this new report, they got a message on February 6th, and the message was apologizing for Nancy Guthrie's inadvertent death, but saying we would return the body for an unspecified amount of money. Because she went missing on February 1st. So this is like 5 days later. So then this morning, as they're doing the update on this story, and it was unclear to me, did the family get that?
3: Well, yeah, and TMZ is saying they didn't actually get that note, that somebody had claimed it and they wanted money. And then there was another note talking about how she was buried in the desert somewhere.
2: Yeah, that's what I heard too.
3: Which that one seemed more credible, if memory serves. But, yeah, it's just awful.
0: Yeah, well, it was they got this ransom note from the same IP address, asked for $4 million in Bitcoin for a safe return. Mm-hmm. So instead of sending the full amount, authorities sent $152 in Bitcoin to the address they were given, hoping that the perp would retrieve it, which would have made them traceable. But they never touched it.
3: Yeah.
0: People thought that was a huge error that they even tried to do that. But then this morning on the Today Show, this was Savannah.
4: To ask people to really to beg people to come forward, somebody knows something. We are in agony. We cannot be at peace. So now they're how much I try to come out here every day and smile and find that joy, and I will. I promise I will. This is a moment to tell you that we need your help. We're begging for your help.
5: It's just heartbreaking, man.
2: She said she cries on her way into work and cries on her way home every day.
5: Yeah.
2: That's tough.
3: What's the lack really of closure? It's almost
2: Well, you're right. No, that's it. That's why it's interesting, because having done this a couple of times, when my aunt passed away, for instance.
5: Yeah.
2: I mean, she was in a home. She passed away. They took her directly to the funeral home,
5: mm-hmm.
2: right? And she was going to be cremated. And they asked my mother, particularly my mother, would you like to see her lying there?
5: Okay.
2: For the closure part.
5: Right.
2: It's like you have to see them, you know? And my mom at the time was like, no, I really don't want to. So, I mean, I did it. And I went back to mom and said, yeah, it's her. Just, you know, it was one of those weird moments, but you're right when you talk about closure.
5: Yeah.
2: Because you almost have, I mean, that's, you know, that's kind of the idea of funerals and things, too, you know?
5: Yeah, I guess.
2: Well, you don't know, you know, whether a person's alive or dead or whatever. It's just, it's tough, man.
0: Yes, that is the part. It's like having someone that was missing in action in a war.
2: Yeah,
0: it's just wondering, are they alive or not? Yeah. They're probably not here, but you don't know, and it's the not knowing that's
2: and
0: really...
2: And she knows. I'm sure by now she knows.
0: Well, yeah.
2: Yeah, mom is gone and has been gone for quite some time.
5: But doesn't know how it happened.
2: But now you got to get the closure of actually the body back or the remains or whatever. I get it.
5: Yeah, it's tough.
2: It is tough. It's very hard.
0: All right. Other news out there. Stopping vandalism is authoritarianism. Who said that?
3: That would be MS Now's Cornell Belcher. He's very upset that cops and the National Guard are stopping people from vandalizing the reflecting pool.
0: Oh, yeah, I've heard this. This is about kids can't swim in the pool or play in the pool anymore?
3: Yeah.
0: What an idiot.
6: I'm sorry for these National Guards who should be home with their families. And their friends, and they're still here as a part of Trump's political game that he's playing because they don't need to be here. But we're seeing this decriminalization and the slippery slope to authoritarianism. But this is what it looks like, right? Like all of a sudden,
0: guarding the reflecting pool is authoritarianism.
3: Yes,
0: got it. Okay,
6: nuts. Something that you played in, something that when I came to visit Washington, mm-hmm. I also played splash around in.
7: Right.
6: All of a sudden, that's a crime, and so we're going to have a kid who's splashing around in a pool in Washington D.C. like thousands of kids do all the time. Where we're going to put them in handcuffs? Like that's to me is the ultimate sort of symbol of how this country has fallen into disrepair and authoritarianism.
0: So you ever heard of a water park?
2: Well, it is a water park. Yeah, they've got the slides that go in there, the Lincoln slide. Yeah.
3: Yeah, you're not supposed to actually go in there.
2: No, you're not.
3: I mean, people do, but yeah, you're not supposed to go in there. And no, they're not looking for kids trying to cool off on a hot summer day. They're looking for, well, the sign people, as Scott has called them before.
2: Well, yeah,
3: you know, the blue-haired, weird beard guys who are in there, like, cheering on the algae.
0: Oh, yeah. I saw the video footage of that. Those people?
2: Yeah, they're there. I don't know if it's a joke or not. I'm not sure. I don't know if I'm getting punked when I see that, like they're just goofing.
3: I don't know
2: whether that's a real thing. I don't know.
0: Well, it wasn't like they were taking time out from their high-pressure job.
2: Right. No, they don't have one. No.
0: They're dressed up in like costumes, and then some people that honestly could just get on some sort of exercise routine. It would help a little.
2: Yeah. I was on the morning show with our friends in Dallas this morning, and one of them worked in D.C., and he said, yeah, sometimes people jump in that thing and they get yanked right back out by security.
3: Yeah.
2: He goes, I was sitting there one time and some guy goes, ah, he's running through the water and they just grab him and throw him down and yank him out.
0: Well, that's authoritarianism.
2: You can't do that.
0: It should be a water park for everyone.
2: Right, a water
0: Not
2: park.
0: Not just, you know, impoverished kids. It should be for everybody.
2: Yeah, Chuck Schumer selling corn dogs.
3: I like the idea, too, that like there are these downtrodden children who somehow make their way to the National Mall from wherever it is that they live.
0: Right.
3: Just to cool off in the reflecting pool.
0: Yes.
2: Yeah, right.
3: Okay. Sure. That's a thing that people do.
0: So we have, you have some audio of people talking to algae?
3: To the algae, yeah. A group of losers. They were flying the Trans Progress flag. It had the BLM fist on it. Yeah. They went to the reflecting pool to talk to the algae and cheer on the algae.
0: Okay.
8: Algae is doing good today, honey. Team Algae. Everybody's proud of you. You are single-handedly doing more to fight fascism than any American has.
9: Yes.
8: Yeah, Algae.
0: Yeah.
8: Woo, Algae!
0: Well, there's plenty of that algae that identifies as roses, you hateful people. Okay?
2: That's right.
0: And now you're dead naming them.
3: Yeah. The algae identifies as a cherry blossom.
0: Of course it does.
2: Hold their head under the water.
3: It'll be the first bath they've had in a long time.
0: Yeah. Oh, the Department of Justice is helping a Democrat, of all people, and the five stories we're watching today coming up.

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0: The Markley, Van Camp, and Robbins Show. Jamie Markley, David Van Camp, Scott Robbins, and now the five stories we're watching today.
1: Okay, number five, the Senate has passed the 21st Century Road to Housing Act, which cuts red tape for building new homes. It also would restrict Wall Street firms from buying single-family homes. It overwhelmingly passed, and it is expected to pass the House as well. Number four, a Biden-appointed judge named Sparkle Suknanan. Yes, Sparkle has blocked the Trump administration from using a Social Security database to verify voter eligibility.
0: Mm-hmm. Sparkle.
1: Judge Sparkle. That sounds like a theme night at a local strip club, doesn't it?
2: Somewhat,
3: sounds
2: yes.
3: Like the headliner.
1: All rise, yes. Number three, Nicholas Roski is the guy who tried to murder Supreme Court Justice Brett Kavanaugh. He pleaded guilty last fall and was sentenced to 8 years in prison. Well, the Justice Department is now appealing that sentence. They want more time in jail. By the way, the Washington Post referred to him as her because he now says that he is Sophie.
0: Yeah. Oh, really?
1: Yeah.
0: Okay. Wants to go to the women's prison?
1: Yeah, I saw Sophie Roski in the headline. I'm like, wait, did his sister get arrested too? What's going on? Oh, it's because this guy. Okay, yeah, all right. Number two, Israel and Lebanon are holding talks in D.C. starting today. The two sides are working to make progress towards a lasting peace. That being said, Israel says, oh, we're still going after legitimate targets in Hezbollah. Number one, President Trump said that 19 million barrels of oil flowed out of the Strait of Hormuz yesterday. So that is positive news. That's about on track for where the average was pre-war.
4: Mm-hmm. Okay. Boy, there are a lot of people not happy with the Iran deal.
3: Mm-hmm. Oh, yeah.
4: From a lot of people.
3: Yeah.
4: Yeah.
3: Mm-hmm.
4: I'll have to get into that a little bit later. Other news out there. Well, it's on Netflix again, Dallas Cowboy Cheerleaders.
3: I saw the preview of that today.
4: Yeah. Are you going to be watching this, Kat?
3: No.
4: Not your thing?
3: I have no interest in it.
4: Okay. All right. Well, it's a pretty popular show. And what's come out of that, and people are talking about it online, is the list of rules that the cheerleaders must follow. And some think it's just a bit much. So we'll get your take on it. You ready?
3: Yep.
4: No visible tattoos.
3: Makes sense.
4: Yeah. Well, why is that?
3: Well, there's a purity element, I think, that goes with it. These are America's girls, right?
4: Gotcha.
3: Yes. Yeah. What?
0: I'm just thinking of the poster I had up on my wall as a kid.
3: Yeah.
0: Purity wasn't something I was thinking at the time, but whatever.
3: I think it's the idea.
4: Yeah. Glitter eyeshadow is a no.
3: Again, that's...
4: No problem.
3: Yeah.
4: Dating NFL players, prohibited.
3: Yeah, they don't... Yeah. They frown upon that, yes.
4: Can't be doing that. You're fine with that.
3: Yeah.
4: Some people are like, well, why would you want to be a Dallas Cowboy cheerleader then? I don't know.
3: You could date them when you're done.
4: Sure.
3: Yeah.
4: You have to maintain your size. You don't get a new uniform.
3: Well, that's fat shaming, isn't it?
4: Well, you have to be in certain shape to be a Dallas Cowboy cheerleader.
3: Yeah.
4: I think you know the standard going in, right?
3: I would think.
4: I mean, we're not into the body positivity with the Dallas Cowboy cheerleaders, I don't believe. They're not looking for that. You kind of know what it is.
3: Surprised they haven't been sued. Yeah.
4: You have to be in full hair and makeup every day.
3: Makes sense.
4: You're playing the part. You can't be anywhere alcohol is served or attend parties. See, I want to know the whole explanation of that.
3: Well, I don't want some drunk cheerleaders floozying about in a bar somewhere. No.
1: Well, it's kind of weird. It's like this brought to you by Miller Lite.
3: Right, exactly. Sponsorship, well, fine.
4: The other part I wonder is, all right, we don't want a bunch of drunk a-holes around the girls.
1: Yeah, that
3: that's too. Probably true, too.
4: I don't know.
3: Yeah.
4: You can't miss rehearsal. You must say yes, ma'am.
1: Yeah.
4: Some people take great issue with that.
1: Too bad. It's Chick-fil-A rules. Be polite. Be nice.
4: That's right. And honestly, I know they're paid to say it. When I go through Chick-fil-A, I love it.
1: And they say my pleasure?
4: Yeah. My pleasure. Yeah, yeah. That's nice.
3: It's such a refreshing. Like I've landed on Mars, though. It's like, what?
4: Yeah.
3: Where am I?
4: Also, you can't post provocative photos on Instagram.
3: Yeah. Well,
1: that's the Dallas Cowboys' job. To post Exactly.
3: Cut into the profits, yeah.
4: And you have to avoid spray tans with orange tones.
3: Mm. Yeah.
1: Don't want any Oompa Loompas out there, that's
3: for
1: sure.
3: No, they do not. No.
4: Yeah, so there you go.
5: Give me a chance.
4: Oh. This is the Markley, Van Camp, and Robbins Show.
3: Yeah, because he spray tans.
4: Are you saying it's orange? It depends on the time.
3: Yeah.
4: Well, sometimes it's got that orangish tint.
3: Mm-hmm.
4: And other times, it's fine. It doesn't bother me. You know?
2: I said, what?
4: Anyway, biggest story of the day, David.
1: I remember years ago, we were looking up at the monitor, and we had two different, it was the same event, two different channels, though. One was Fox, one was CNN.
4: Oh, I remember.
1: And we noticed that they actually changed the colors on CNN to make him look more orange.
4: Yes. 100%.
1: Like, they increased the saturation or something.
4: Oh, yeah. Yeah, it was like the Orange Bowl or something.
1: It was hilarious. Like, there you go.
4: All right, the Department of Justice, they're backing a Democrat. And what does he do? Slaps Trump in the face. We'll explain all that in a few and around of What's Your Story coming up.

0: Soybeans, corn, and hogs are mixed. Cattle are mostly lower. Hello, I'm Megan Grebner with your commodity market update on Brownfield. When it comes to short stature corn, it all started with Stine. 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Stine invented short stature corn, then perfected it. Stine has yield. Soybeans are mixed on spread trade. July beans up a penny at 11.16¾. August beans up 1¾ at 11.24¼. Corn is mixed, mostly lower. The USDA's corn rating was unchanged on the week. July corn down 1¼ at 4.10¼. September corn down 1½ at 4.18¼. Live and feeder cattle are mostly lower, waiting for direct business. August live down 122 at 246.12. August feeders down 237 at 368.05. Hogs are mixed on spread trade. July lean hogs down 35 at 94.30. August lean hogs up 47 at 97.20. I'm Megan Grebner for Brownfield.
1: Mainly cloudy this afternoon, with daytime highs approaching 78. Southwest winds 8 to 15 miles per hour. Mainly cloudy skies expected again tonight. Chance for storms, lows of low around 59. High temperatures reach up to 79 tomorrow. Slight chance for storms. A blend of clouds and sun and dry Thursday and Friday. Mid-70s Thursday, upper 70s by Friday. That's the weatherology forecast for AM 1300 KGLO. Right now, it's 79 degrees.
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5: If you see something suspicious, say something to local authorities.
8: In Brooklyn has banned a Jewish member of Congress over claims of committing genocide because he's Jewish. See, it's just anti-Zionism, right? That's what they always say.
9: Oh, yeah. Well, yeah.
8: Well, the coffee shop shared a photo of Democrat Representative Dan Goldman getting coffee there, then publicly said he's not welcome. They refunded the coffee. They're like, we don't want your business here. Well, the DOJ has rightfully opened a civil rights investigation into this. But Dan Goldman is still going on the attack against Trump. This was on CNN. It's ridiculous.
9: Okay.
10: But come on. We're better than this. And we need to be better than this. And we have to stop dividing ourselves so much and try to find the common ground and unify, especially within the Democratic Party, because the person who is inflicting so much damage on every New Yorker's lives on a day-to-day basis is not 6,000 miles away. He's in 1600 Pennsylvania Avenue. And that is who the enemy is that we all need to unify to stop.
9: Right, because he stopped serving you coffee because of your support of Israel.
11: Right.
9: Got it.
8: Yeah. No, the call is coming from inside the House, dude. And
9: yeah.
8: He's like, yeah, we all need to just get along. Sorry. They don't like Jews. There's a significant portion of the Democrat Party that just does not like the Jews.
9: 100%.
11: And why would that block of voters continue to support them?
8: Which
11: they've always been the Jewish. I mean, that's always been pretty much an ironclad Democrat, yeah. You know, coalition.
8: I think it's a fraction.
11: I mean, I would think it would shift considerably right now.
9: Even so, in New York, will it matter?
11: Yeah, I don't know. Who knows? They elected Mondami for crying out loud.
9: That's what I'm saying.
11: Who knows?
9: Well, that's the other thing. Is as he's saying this, you know, there's an election today.
8: Yeah,
9: and he's got a Mamdani-backed candidate going against him.
11: He's got a full slate.
9: So, he's still got to be like, yeah, this was terrible. I can't believe this. But Trump bad?
8: Right.
9: Please vote for me. It's just so weak. By the way, that coffee shop, too, Poetica Coffee. I'm not even joking, dude. They brag about their radical hospitality.
8: Yeah.
11: What does that mean?
9: Well, it's rooted in the Uzbek tradition where the guest is sacred. The books are unbanned and the door is open to everyone. Unless you support the Jews.
8: Right, unless you're
9: Jewish. And then out and

0: Gosh.
1: Good luck.
0: Just the problem wondering. With that is that there's maybe somebody in that crowd who will come cut your head off.
2: Yeah.
1: It could be. Assistant Attorney General Harmeet Dhillon said, federal law prohibits public accommodations such as coffee shops from discriminating against patrons based on their race, religion, or national origin. These actions are not only reprehensible, they're potentially illegal. So the Civil Rights Division opened the investigation, and there you go. By the way, Goldman also said, I'm sorry to see this post, Poetica. The barista could not have been nicer to my 7-year-old daughter and me, allowing her to use the bathroom even though we had not purchased anything. I made sure to buy a coffee in return for her kindness. I hope you at least make sure she gets the tip she deserved. Ooh. Boy, oh boy.
2: Wow.
1: Other news. Major League Baseball looks like has walked themselves back a little bit, Scotty.
2: From the Pride Night stuff?
1: Yeah. They had threatened several San Francisco Giants players over Bible verses that they marked on their Pride Night caps.
2: Yeah.
1: Saying, okay, we're not going to fine or discipline anybody. Because Josh Hawley, the Republican senator from Missouri, sent that letter to the commissioner, Rob Manfred. So Manfred responded saying, hey, first of all, the Giants were at fault here more than Major League Baseball. Okay. I'm not joking.
2: Oh, my gosh.
1: He said, by warning the Giants players that they may not include Bible verses on their caps in the future, Major League Baseball was not discriminating or chastising those players based on their religious beliefs. Rather, Major League Baseball was enforcing, with only an oral warning, a long-standing, collectively bargained rule that keeps uniforms clean and avoids controversy. Okay?
2: Okay.
1: Except they have the Pride Night uniforms. Ridiculous, but that is chosen by the team, not an individual player, is what they're getting at. They're saying, unfortunately, this was Manfred. This year, the Giants' communication with players was inadequate and not clear. Some players apparently did not understand that they had the option to wear their normal uniform and elected to add messages to their hats bearing the Pride logo as a result.
0: See, it's not that we were trying to force them to do anything. They just misunderstood.
1: Yes.
0: Uh-huh.
1: Goes on to say, after the game had concluded, my office issued a routine oral warning about the uniform policy violation. Unfortunately, it was issued before we became aware of the Giants' lapse in communication.
0: Oh, my God.
1: They just bust them, man.
2: Unreal.
1: The players were neither fined nor disciplined, nor will they ever be. So there you go. Well, and you had different sports outlets criticizing the players. You've missed the point.
2: Oh, I know.
1: Pride Night, it's supposed to be inclusive. And here you're quoting Genesis that, the rainbow is a sign from God to people. I'm not going to flood the earth again. How dare you bring that into Pride Night?
0: Right.
1: What a joke.
2: What a joke is right.
0: I think it really just exposes their own insecurities about the whole thing.
1: I think so, too.
0: They know it's silly. They know it's stupid. And the moment somebody pushes back a little bit is all of a sudden they're like LeBron James. They're just flopping all over the place.
1: Yeah. So does Major League Baseball still hate Scott?
0: Major League Baseball definitely hates Scott and hates everything about him, his cats, his wife, his daughter, his granddaughters, everything.
3: They hate you. Yes. They hate God. They hate children. And damn them to hell.
1: Yes. It's always one of your favorites, isn't it? Always. Yeah. I will stop playing that Alex clip the moment you stop laughing at it, because it kills me every time.
2: It's you doing the sound, too. It's funny.
1: That part? Okay. It's time. We do this a couple of times a day. Go around the table. It may not be the biggest story out there, but it caught your attention. You want to bring it in. David, today, what's your story?
0: Well, a guy in Australia, he's 58 years old, Joseph McGrail Baitup. He is in the Guinness Book of World Records now. He has set the record as the world's loudest person. He is an honorary town crier, and he yelled the word now at 122.4 decibels.
1: Hmm. Ready?
4: Yeah. My lords, my ladies and gentlemen, welcome to Canberra!
5: I'm telling you, my daughter's deaf now. No, there's no way that you could actually practice for it. You have to just keep it for the day, especially with the world record attempt.

0: It took me 7 attempts just for one word, which was the word now, and my voice was shot for the next couple of days as well. It was husky. It was terrible.
1: It was husky.
2: Yes. Gotta say, though, Guinness needs to apologize here and really reflect on a few things, because saying that he is the loudest person in the world, that is straight up Jasmine Crockett erasure, okay?
1: Oh, man.
2: Once again, she's been slighted by Whitey.
1: Never gonna end, is it?
2: Mm-hmm.
1: Poor Jasmine. I think I had a clip of him actually saying it, too.
2: Oh, really?
1: If you can
3: take
1: it.
3: The word now?
1: I thought so.
3: Oh.
1: Let me look real quick.
3: Are we going to be able to do this without my headphones blowing up?
1: I think so.
3: Okay.
1: Let's see what this is. Is that the same clip or is this the different one?
4: No! Microphone! Monster!
5: Can I please?
1: Yeah.
4: Shave!
5: Can I
4: have some eggs? God bless Australia! And God save the king!
1: Yeah, that was pretty much it. Sounds awful, doesn't it?
3: Well.
2: It just sounds like one of those talking cats.
3: So I was going to say a cat.
6: No.
1: One of those?
3: Yeah. Well, you know, he hits those notes now, but when he gets older, it's going to be tough.
1: Yeah, it is. Like Robert Plant.
3: David Lee Roth or Vince Neil.
1: All right, Scotty, what do you got for your story?
3: Yesterday, speaking of music, yesterday, a pioneer in the music world, Clive Davis, passed away at the age of 94, by the way.
1: Mm-hmm.
3: Clive Davis, now, if you don't know the name, he was a lawyer. He came out of law school, and his parents died when he was young, when he was a teenager. And he got himself into law school, and he ended up as a lawyer for Columbia Records in 1960. Mm-hmm. Well, by 1965, he was running the label.
1: Amazing.
3: His ascent was quick. Never learned how to play an instrument, didn't know anything about music, just what he liked. And he liked a broad array of music. Ended up working for at Columbia, signing Carlos Santana, Chicago, Earth, Wind, and Fire, Aerosmith, Springsteen. I mean, the list goes on and on. Then he formed his own label, Arista. He got canned from Columbia.
1: Oh, yeah.
3: Because he used some part of it was he used Columbia money to pay for his kids' bar mitzvah. And they found out about it. So that was one of the things he got booted for. And he was one of the first guys, too, that would go around to different radio stations around the country. That's when DJs could play their own stuff, whatever
1: right.
3: they wanted.
1: Mm-hmm.
3: And he might bring some goodies for him just to get him to play some records for them.
1: So he started all the Playola stuff,
3: that
1: right?
3: That institution had a long, long life after that.
1: And you've benefited from it greatly.
3: Didn't it, Mr. Markley?
1: You got to do so much stuff. It's unbelievable.
3: Well, I have some friends in the record business, yes, that I have nothing to do with now. Yes. We disassociated now. But anyway,
1: Rock guys got some stuff, but not like the top 40 guys.
3: Top 40
1: that
3: guys
1: was crazy.
3: Yeah, we got a lot of stuff. But at any rate, so he was sort of instrumental in all of this, launching the careers of Whitney Houston. He saw her when she was, 19 years old?
1: Yeah.
3: And went, yes, she needs to be signed to a record deal. Barry Manilow at his heyday. Grateful Dead, the Grateful Dead's biggest career in terms of record sales was done through Arista Records.
1: Well, with Touch of Grey.
3: Which Clive Davis ran, yeah.
1: That's right.
3: And so anyway, on and on the list goes, and it is amazing to me, he had no musical training at all. Didn't play any instruments, just had these great ears. He could just hear things.
1: Yes.
3: And also just the extent of it. I mean, he went from Aretha Franklin to Billy Joel to rappers, you know, later. I mean, it was is wild.
1: Aerosmith named him in a song. A great song.
3: Did they?
1: Yeah, no surprise.
3: Okay. I guess they loved him. Everybody loved him that worked with him.
1: You don't know that song?
3: No, I probably do if I heard it.
1: Oh, it's an album cut. You wouldn't know it. You're right. A top 40 guy.
3: Yeah, we only played the hits.
1: Golly.
3: Yeah.
1: That's a great song.
3: I love Aerosmith.
1: That might be used as a bet on this show, and you didn't even know.
3: I probably didn't. No, it was.
1: Yeah, seriously.
3: Clive Davis was name checked, huh?
1: Yeah. In that song.
3: I'll be darned.
1: Yeah.
3: Anyway, long life, big life, and he did live a big life. And people talked about his Grammy parties. After the Grammys, he'd have these huge parties. And
1: yes.
3: Everybody went to him. Anyway.
1: Can I get to my story now, or are you just going to keep waxing all night on Clive Davis?
3: I could, but no, right. I won't.
1: I'll just make it quick. This was something. We had the whole story about, you know, the Pride Nights with Major League Baseball. There's Pride Night in Minnesota. WNBA, the Lynx. And, I mean, there was a ton of people there. And here's the thing. They lost the game. And the coach, afterwards, was a little upset, thinking they should have won it for him. This is Cheryl Reeve being asked the question, and here you go.
6: Cheryl, one of the positives tonight was just the crowd, 11,600.
7: The crowd was amazing.
6: I mean, for a Pride night to get that type of crowd where the upper deck, every seat's filled. Just
7: should have done it for the gays. We didn't get it done.
1: She was very upset. Should have did it for the gays. They lost the game.
3: That's a t-shirt, isn't it?
1: You know, I'm saying for the gays. Maybe quote of the year. As far as a WNBA coach, there you go. That's what I was thinking. Okay, there's much to get to. Oh, you don't want to put your drugs in a bag labeled drugs if you're a criminal. No. Nimrod's of the News is coming up, and a news update in just a few.

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0: All right. The Markley Van Camp and Robin Show. 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
1: 8 members of a North Texas Antifa terror cell received historic federal sentences today. These are the folks who ambushed the Alvarado facility, mm-hmm. ICE detention facility.
0: Yeah.
1: Prison terms ranging from 30 years to life in prison.
0: Good.
1: This was the first federal Antifa terrorism prosecution and convictions in U.S. history. The ringleader of it got 100 years in prison.
0: Just an idea, huh?
1: Yeah.
0: All right, we got to get to Nimrods. Here we go.
3: When the going gets tough.
4: Damn it, this is too hard.
3: The dumb get dumber.
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4: I love the poorly educated.
0: All right. Nimrods in the News. We go to Kentucky. 51-year-old Tricia Crowley and 48-year-old Damon Bennett are facing felony charges. Why? Well, the car was parked in an, quote, employee spot. So an officer checked it out. They looked inside. They saw Trisha and Damon with a bag that said, I'm not joking, definitely not a bag full of drugs.
2: Well, why would they even search it then?
1: Yeah.
0: Well, surprisingly, it was filled with drugs.
2: Huh.
0: Trisha also had a fake ID, and Damon, surprisingly, had some outstanding warrants. So all sorts of charges. They're facing now. Definitely not a bag full of drugs. And that's Nimrods in the News.

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10: Here's a look at local news on KGLO. A Bay City woman charged with fatally striking a bicyclist has been given a five-year prison term. 19-year-old Jake Kwan was charged after striking a bicyclist. 42-year-old Jennifer Bowles Burba, Mason City. And the 1500 block of Plymouth Road to Mason City on the evening of July 24, 2024. Bowles Burba was taken to Mercy One North Iowa Medical Center, where she was later pronounced dead. Kwan was 17 at the time of the accident, was initially charged in juvenile court. The case was laid to district court in April of last year. She's accused of using a handheld electronic communication device when the accident occurred. Kwan was charged with vehicular homicide by reckless driving, a Class C felony, punishable by up to 10 years in prison. She pleaded guilty in May to involuntary manslaughter, a Class D felony. District Judge Blake Norman sentenced Kwan to 5 years in prison during a hearing on Monday. A motion has been filed asking Norman to reconsider the sentence. A Fort Dodge man has been sentenced to more than 15 years in federal prison after pleading guilty to distributing methamphetamine in Wright, Hamilton, and Webster counties. The U.S. Attorney for the Northern District of Iowa's office says 32-year-old Bryce Garrels pleaded guilty to conspiracy to distribute meth and distribution of meth. At a plea hearing in February, Garrels admitted that from July 2024 through August 2025, he and others were involved in a conspiracy that distributed more than 1.5 pounds of meth in the Fort Dodge area. Evidence further showed that on at least four occasions in July and August 2025, that he helped distribute or helped others distribute meth, ranging from 1 to 4 ounces. Garrels was previously convicted of 7 felony offenses in the state of Iowa, including third-degree burglary in 2011, 15, and 22, forgery in 2020, 21, and 22, as well as possession of a counterfeit substance with the intent to deliver in 2021. U.S. District Court Judge Leonard Strand Monday sentenced Garrels to 183 months in prison or 15 and a quarter years, along with a 5-year term of supervised release. There's no parole in the federal system. For more, head to KGLOAM.com. 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
11: Soybeans, corn, and hogs were mixed. Cattle were lower. Hello, I'm Megan Grebner with your commodity market update on Brownfield. You're made for farming, so with Stein each year, farmers look to make the most of every opportunity and define success on their own terms. Stein Seed Company is right there with them. Stein has yield. Soybeans were mixed. The USDA's national condition rating held steady and development weather looks mostly favorable. Traders do remain optimistic about new export demand from China. July beans up 1.25 at 11.17. August beans up 1.5 at 11.24. Corn was mixed, mostly lower. The USDA's corn rating was unchanged on the week, and the crop has nearly fully emerged. Mexico did purchase 100,000 tons of mostly new crop corn ahead of the open. July corn down 1.75 at 4.09 3/4. September corn was down 2 at 4.17 3/4. The wheat complex was lower on fund and technical selling. 40% of the winter wheat crop is harvested ahead of average due to dry weather in parts of the plains. The USDA spring wheat rating dipped, and 16% of the crop has headed. July wheat in Chicago down 10 3/4 at 5.86 3/4. September wheat was down 10.5 at 5.97. In Kansas City, July wheat was down 15.25 at 6.18 1/4. And in Minneapolis, July wheat was down 23.5 at 5.89 1/4. Live and feeder cattle were down, waiting for direct business. Box beef at midday was sharply higher. August live down 135 at 246. October live cattle down 125 at 239.75. August feeder cattle were down 227 at 368.15. Hogs are mixed on spread trade and technical weakness. July lean hogs were down 42 cents at 94.22. August lean hogs down 50 at 97.22. I'm Megan Grebner for Brownfield.
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22: The Markley, Van Camp, and Robbins Show. Jamie Markley, David Van Camp, Scott Robbins. Okay, David, you're forcing us to do this, turning to The View.
4: Yeah.
22: Oh, man.
4: This
22: ought to be good.
4: Well, the body cam footage of the arrest of Carmelo Anthony was released over the weekend, and along with the long-distance video of the moment he murdered Austin Metcalf at that track meet.
22: Mm-hmm.
4: And, yeah, it doesn't really – it's hard to tell what was going on underneath the tent from the angle. Mm-hmm. But if, you know, fearing for your life, I couldn't really suss that out, because I would think, you know, there would be an obvious, like, melee going on if you're trying to claim self-defense, and wasn't that.
22: Fear for your life, you run.
4: Yeah.
22: You're not afraid of the rain.
15: Yeah, right. So Sonny Hostin, though, on The View says, well, there's clearly self-defense at play.
22: Oh, is she an expert?
16: The worst.
18: We have to look at self-defense here because there seems to be two systems of justice at play in this country. And there have been for a very long time. I was part of the system, so I understand that, and I believe that to be true. Mm-hmm.
22: Okay, I'm going to stop right there for a second.
15: Yeah.
22: To me, it's like the way you have to look at someone like Sonny Hostin. She is the PR person at a firm. And that firm happens to be what? The Democratic Party for the most part?
15: Yeah.
22: Or left ideology?
16: Yeah, the far left part of the party, yes.
22: And so as a PR person, what do? You apologize to anything. You're grasping at straws. And you don't care if you get embarrassed.
15: Yeah.
22: You have to go out there and basically lie to people, if needed, with no shame.
15: Mm-hmm.
22: Because you're going to get paid handsomely for it.
16: And she does.
22: Yes, and as long as you just take off the whole hat that would say, hey, I just want to hear from reasonable people, that's not what these people are. They're just freaking PR people.
16: There's money in her racism.
22: Yeah, 100%.
16: Yeah.
22: I mean, this is their business.
16: Yeah.
22: Yes.
18: In this case, this young man, you heard him say, he put his hands on me, and I told him not to. This, the kid that died, and I have... I have so much empathy for him and his family's loss. That kid was 200 pounds. This kid was 130 pounds. And so, and the other kid was also taller than he is. He was the only black kid under the tent. And he...
22: Okay, so there's a lie.
15: Yeah.
22: And tell me if I'm wrong. He called Metcalf a female dog, did he not?
15: Well, that, according to the non-white... witnesses who were under that tent.
22: Yeah.
15: Who Sonny Hostin claims don't exist. And
22: okay.
15: Also, not that size has anything to do with this, but Carmelo Anthony is not 130 pounds.
22: Doesn't look like
15: it. It's like 165 or something like that.
22: Yeah. So think about any altercation you've been in or were about to get in with a dude a lot bigger than you, intimidating, knowing he can take you no problem. You usually respond with, what are you going to do, bitch?
15: How much
22: personally, I don't.
16: Well, do you pull a knife and stab him?
15: Yeah.
22: Well, of course not.
16: Of course not.
22: Here she goes.
18: And the victim here had his twin brother with him, who was also a very large person. If you don't fear for your life, if you weigh 130 pounds, I weigh 130 pounds. Facing somebody that's 200 pounds, I would be terrified of that. I don't understand why self-defense was rejected by this jury.
22: Does she understand? I'm killing my own. She's a PR person.
15: Yeah.
22: No, it's not supposed to make sense.
16: She understands.
22: Of course, she knows.
16: Yeah, she knows.
22: That's
16: but
22: so
16: you
22: got to
16: make this argument, as ridiculous as it is.
22: Of course. All right, that was nice.
16: But somehow you're justified if the person is bigger than you to kill them.
22: Right, because I had no choice.
16: Right. You must kill them.
22: Right.
16: Because the bigger person's going to kill you first.
22: Mm-hmm.
16: Got it?
22: Yeah. Self-defense can't do it with this.
16: No. Well, if you've got a weapon, you have to use it.
22: Apparently so. Yes.
16: Carve somebody up, yeah.
22: All right, am I seeing this headline right? Union president said returning to work 4 days a week is scary?
15: Yes.
22: That can't be.
15: Yeah, the state of California, they're telling some state employees, hey, you got to come back to the office, okay? It's been 6 years since COVID.
22: Right.
15: Okay, we'll meet you halfway, okay? Instead of a couple days a week, you got to come back 4 days a week.
22: Okay. Okay.
15: Well, apparently that's totally unfair. The union president, Anika Wells, tells KCRA there will be a huge problem in the state if they have to go to the office 4 days a week.
22: Oh, really?
15: Yeah.
22: Big problem, huh?
19: I feel like there will be a mass exodus. I feel like the state needs to be ready for a mass exodus. We have individuals who I think have been teetering retirement who, look at this 4 days a week when they've been doing their job efficiently in a hybrid schedule. We'll probably send them into a retirement in some cases.
22: Okay.
16: Opening up jobs for other people to fill.
15: Right.
22: Right.
15: Mm-hmm.
22: What's wrong with that?
16: Yep.
22: Okay.
19: I also feel like individuals who took jobs and live more than 40 miles away may have to really look at whether or not they're going to be able to keep those jobs.
15: Yeah.
22: Did you think it was going to last forever?
15: That's life, yeah.
22: Right.
16: 40 miles away. Like, that's across the state or something.
15: Right.
22: Well, a lot of people do that because they don't want to live in, you know, cities.
16: Yeah, I want to live longer.
22: Right. Okay, go ahead.
19: And so I think for families, like I said, there's the uncertainty can be a little scary. But nonetheless, I don't doubt that members where they have to will definitely do everything that they can to maintain their positions and to do the jobs that they were hired to do.
22: So what you're saying is that it's kind of scary, so they should plunge knives into the hearts of these people.
16: Yes. Right. That's right.
22: If we're going with the Sonny Hostin theory. Okay.
16: Your boss is bigger than you.
2: I just...
22: Right.
2: I don't get it. They're like, yeah, well, there are a lot of people who've been doing their jobs efficiently. Well, maybe that's true in some cases, but obviously the state of California is looking at the data and saying, hey, we're not as efficient as we could be.
22: Right. I mean, yeah, and then you have a choice. And what, you think it's going to gain you favor by going out there and saying, this is really tough, this four-day-a-week thing?
2: I got to go to work 4 days a week? What?
22: Oh, no. That'd be awful. I happen to see this story, and farmer I know had just sent me a text saying, hey, you in for buying a cow again? I'm like, yeah. Yeah, put me down. And then it's like, do you want a half? Do you want a quarter? Whatever it is. You know, we talked about this before, because if you can get meat that way, you know, whatever the cost, sometimes you can get it cheaper, sometimes it's about the same, maybe you pay a little more. It is fresher. There's just no doubt about it.
16: Yeah.
22: And I saw this piece at Daily Wire, and it was written by Will Harris, who is the owner of White Oaks Pastures, a fourth-generation cattle rancher. So the headline grabbed my attention, What a Cattle Rancher Knows About Beef Prices That Consumers Don't. I'm like, okay, certainly been around farmers, you know, a lot in my life. I want to see this. And he writes, consumers, you know, feeling the effects of rising beef prices every time they walk in the grocery store. What many don't realize is those prices are the result of pressures that have been building on American farmers for decades. It's like, it's not just gas prices, this or that right now. It's a lot of different things. The U.S. cattle herd is at its lowest level in roughly 75 years.
16: Wow, no kidding.
22: Yes. It may sound like a simple supply and demand problem, but after more than 50 years in the cattle business, I can tell you it's more complicated than that. The shortage we're experiencing today didn't happen overnight. Years of rising operating costs, growing competition from imports, and industry consolidation have forced many ranchers to reduce their herd sizes or just leave the business altogether. And there are efforts underway to rebuild the nation's cattle herd, but it'll take time. And the rebuild's not a certainty. The cow's gestation period is 9 months, then it takes another 2 years for that calf to reach slaughter. A herd rebuild is measured in years, not months. So he goes into details, I won't get into all of it, it's worth a read. But it is true, a lot of people have little knowledge of where their beef actually comes from. Because current labeling rules can allow imported beef to be processed domestically and then marketed in ways that leave the consumer with an impression it was entirely produced in the United States when it wasn't. And that's one of the things they're asking for, is to have the mandatory country of origin labeling.
16: I would be more apt to buy something if I knew it was American beef.
22: And you knew...
16: Yeah.
22: For 100%, that's where it's from.
16: No, I would.
22: And
16: I would
22: probably pay a little more.
16: Definitely would.
22: Yes. I think a lot of people would.
16: Yeah. I'm surprised it hasn't happened earlier.
22: Yes. Greater transparency.
16: Yeah.
22: But, you know, he also talks about there are four major meatpacking companies that process the vast majority of America's beef, like 80%. The concentration has reduced competition, weakened the bargaining position of American ranchers, and placed significant influence over pricing and supply chains in the hands of a smaller number of companies. Mm-hmm. And so people don't understand that a lot of ranchers are not the ones setting the prices. Most are simply trying to stay in business while remaining largely at the mercy of a higher concentrated meatpacking industry. He says, I know because I lived it. And, you know, different people commenting on this. We're saying, yeah, if you know different farmers you can buy direct from, yeah, do it. It helps them stay in business. That is true. It's really interesting. So we'll see. He's saying this, don't look at this right now as so much a temporary rise in beef prices, but look at it as like a warning. Like we got to do some correction.
16: I don't want an IKEA steak if I can get a nice one made in Montana. You know?
22: Yeah, well, think about how it's also been demonized.
16: Well, yeah.
22: Oh, it's killing the environment.
2: Yep.
16: Yeah.
22: Which is a load when you actually research that.
2: It's the cow farts, right? That's what they keep saying.
22: Oh, yeah. The methane. Oh, terrible. Speaking of meat, and you've mentioned this too, David, all the people that have come in from other countries for soccer, for the World Cup, are loving American restaurants.
16: Oh, yeah. Mm-hmm.
22: Have you heard this called the FIFA 15 now?
15: Makes sense.
22: Instead of the freshman 15?
16: Putting on 15 pounds.
22: 15 pounds.
16: Yeah.
22: Yes. Yeah, people loving, you know, whether it's the one you had yesterday, Texas Roadhouse, or Raising Cane's, Chipotle.
16: They're guzzling ranch dressing, too.
22: Yeah. Oh, the ranch dressing is a thing.
15: Yeah. Do you see Kraft is actually making travel-sized ranch dressing packets now for the foreigners?
16: Good idea.
22: Really?
15: Like, yeah, so that the foreigners can take. I'm like, I don't think I've ever looked for ranch dressing when I've been overseas, but I did not realize that this was so much of an American delicacy.
22: Yeah. Well, they had some people talking about gaining weight in America.
0: It is nearly midnight and

0: Austin, and we needed some food after we went to the pub. We got Raising Cane's to try. I went for the box combo meal. I'm actually so excited. I feel like I've seen so many people doing mukbangs. Oh my god, Mark, that sauce. Both is delish. It's almost like garlicky. The chips are really basic, but in the sauce, delicious. I had this back home, this would be like drunk food. Chips are basic. The sauce is delish, though.
1: Sometimes you need an interpreter.
2: Yeah, that's great.
1: But people are having a great time.
2: It is.
1: Yeah, yeah, you gotta love that. Oh my gosh, there's a new Waylon Jennings song.
2: Really?
1: Did you hear about this?
2: New?
1: There's stuff in the vault. It's been in the vault.
2: Wow.
1: I was kind of excited. Anyway, we gotta get to the five stories that we're watching today and a news update straight ahead.

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9: 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Tonight, game 2 of the series against the 2-time defending World Series champion Los Angeles Dodgers. Joe Ryan, originally supposed to get the ball for the Minnesota Twins, he's been scratched due to illness. Kendry Rojas is going to make the start. 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I'll have the pregame show for you at 6 o'clock right here on your home for Twins baseball.
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0: The Markley, Van Camp, and Robbins Show. Thank you very much for being here. Jamie Markley, David Van Camp, Scott Robbins, and the five stories we're watching today.
1: 1, 2, 3, 4, 5. Okay, number five, the Supreme Court rules immigrants may lose green cards if they leave the country while facing criminal charges, even if they have not been convicted.
0: Okay.
1: Well, there you go. Don't leave the country while you're facing criminal charges. Yeah.
0: Probably not a good idea.
1: Number four, the Senate has passed the 21st Century Road to Housing Act. This cuts red tape for building new homes to try to boost inventory around the United States. It also restricts Wall Street from buying up single-family homes. It's expected to pass the House and then be signed by the president.
0: Okay.
1: Number three, a Biden-appointed judge, her name is Sparkle Suknanan, Kawawa, has blocked the Trump administration from using a Social Security database to verify voter eligibility.
0: Sparkle.
1: Sparkle.
2: Sparkle.
3: Shanga.
1: Yes.
3: Kawawa.
1: Yes.
0: Close.
1: Number two, President Trump says that 19 million barrels of oil flowed out of the Strait of Hormuz yesterday. And number one, eight Antifa terrorists who ambushed an ICE facility in Alvarado, Texas, and shot a police officer in the neck have been sentenced to a lengthy prison terms from 30 years to life. The ringleader of the attack got 100 years. The New Republic, a left-wing media outlet, described them as protesters. They were trying to kill people. That was the point of this.
4: Holy smokes.
1: Yeah. 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
0: Okay, when a musical artist passes away, and they've got unreleased songs. Okay, maybe they're not finished yet. Mm-hmm. Somebody else is going to finish them. You think it's okay then they're released?
4: Yeah, why not?
0: Okay. Some people would argue, well, there's a reason it wasn't finished because they didn't like it. Now somebody else is trying to profit off of that.
4: Yeah. It's all right.
0: Okay.
4: I mean, I want to hear it. I mean, who doesn't want to hear it if you're a fan of the artist, for crying out loud? Yeah.
0: Yeah, because the artist is not going to get judged on it.
4: No, not going to make any more music.
0: No. Waylon Jennings' son, Shooter, has been making sure unheard songs from his dad's vault see the light of day. The second installment is coming out. It's a project called Diamonds. And so the title track was released. I'm like, oh, well, I want to hear this. I'm sure you at least want to hear a little part, right?
4: Yeah.
0: Okay. By the way, Glenn Campbell's on this, too.
4: Oh, wow.
0: Doesn't sing, but he plays guitar. You don't hear the guitar here, but here's a little sliver.

And I see the smile on both of your faces, which is exactly what happened to me when I heard it. I'm like, yeah. Man, that's really cool. That was done in 1978. By the way, and I feel bad if I don't play a little bit of Glenn Campbell's guitar.

0: right back into it. Oh, man, I cannot wait to play that for my dad.
1: Yeah,
0: that my dad was a big Waylon guy. That's where I heard all that Waylon Jennings stuff.
1: Yep, good stuff.
0: Yeah, that was pretty cool. So, yeah, that whole album is coming out. That's just one song.
2: That's exciting. That's cool. I mean, yeah, for a guy like that, I think that's awesome.
0: This is the Markley, Van Camp, and Robin Show.
1: I like Shooter stuff, too. I like a couple of Shooter songs.
0: I saw him live in concert.
1: Really?
0: Yeah.
1: I got the first CD put out.
0: It was all right.
1: Yeah.
0: You know, I didn't know all of his music. I knew a few tunes.
1: Yeah, fun. It's fun stuff.
0: Yeah.
2: Well, he made the song Walk of Life listenable. He did a cover of Dire Straits.
1: Dire Straits?
2: Yeah.
1: Then he used the dee-dee.
2: Well, they had a fiddle do that. And it actually sounds like a human being wrote it instead of that monster Mark Knopfler.
0: Scott will hate it. And it seems like Mark Knopfler's a nice guy. I saw an interview, David.
1: Yeah, I think so, too. I think he's a pleasant
2: people don't write
1: being.
2: Music like that. Sorry.
0: Okay. All right.
1: Knopfler Billy Joel project comes out. That's going to make you insane.
0: All right. What did the New York Times and Washington Post fail to cover? Even Mark Halperin can't believe it. Next.

0: Mainly cloudy this afternoon with a high of 79. Southwest winds 8 to 15 miles per hour. Chance for storms tonight. Lows dip down to about 59. Mainly cloudy skies expected. Chance for storms tomorrow. Daytime highs approaching 79. A blend of clouds and sun and dry Thursday and Friday. Mid-70s Thursday. Upper 70s by Friday. That's the weatherology forecast for AM 1300 KGLO. Currently 79.
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10: I love Mark Halperin.
11: For Mark Halperin, I mean, at least as a journalist. It almost pains me to say that. I don't know about him as a guy. He had that rubbing thing going there for a while. That was not cool.
12: He was the weirdest casualty of the Me Too movement, I would say.
10: Well, he went to the anti-rubbing classes and he's reformed now.
11: For those that don't know, he would rub against female.
12: Rub coworkers' crotch up against.
10: Yeah, like
12: females.
11: While being excited.
12: Yeah.
10: Apparently, yes.
11: Was the word.
10: Yes.
11: Golly. If you're one of those ladies' husbands, don't you just come in there just like, hey, Mark, come over. Boom! Yeah.
10: Yes.
11: Maybe rub it up.
10: Yeah.
11: Anyway.
10: He had those issues, but he seems to have
11: overcome. It seemed like he reformed himself. He went independent, and he doesn't really seem to side with one side or another, but kind of common sense, usually.
10: Member of the ARA, I would say, Anti-Rubbers of America.
11: Maybe.
10: Yeah, he joined the club.
11: He was talking about what Tulsi Gabbard unleashed the other day, which was, you know, different information that implicated Anthony Fauci for lying to Congress, basically, and knowing all about what really happened with COVID, and then weaponizing the Biden administration to go after people and silence people. And as we talked about it the other day, the question was, well, will it get covered in legacy media? And this is Halperin talking about it.
13: Ladies and gentlemen, New York Times, Washington Post, Wall Street Journal, meet me at camera two. It is an outrage. This is the Senate-confirmed director of national intelligence making extraordinary serious allegations about arguably the biggest story of the last 50 years.
11: Yep.
13: China caused, if this is correct, China caused a worldwide pandemic that resulted in incalculable human and economic loss. And here the United States government is saying that the role of someone who the left considers to be a hero was extensive and extraordinarily deleterious to the interests of the United States. And as best I can tell, you're not covering it, New York Times and Washington Post. Even if you want to knock it down, even if you want to do serious reporting and say the Gabbard report is flawed, how there could not be a word about this that I've seen, maybe I missed it.
11: Nope.
13: It's just extraordinary.
11: It is.
10: Yeah.
11: And again, that's the world we live in right now. Mm-hmm. Where you're hoping that if someone thinks differently than you, maybe they're getting at least some of the same information. I mean, things will get slanted one way or another, but what legacy media has chosen to do with so many stories is just not cover it.
10: Yeah. Right.
11: And it's amazing. And then you try to tell people about it that maybe don't share the same sort of politics you do. Like, well, at least we could agree on this. And they'll tell you, I never even heard that story.
10: Mm-hmm.
11: And you're shocked. Never heard the story.

0: course he does.
1: A pond water in his hand.
0: Yeah. And the whole thing is what? Trump wants it to look good for the 4th of July, the 250th celebration. That was huge deal.
1: That was it.
0: Yeah. There was a great piece, by the way, Daily Wire, this dude that's right around my age, wrote it, talking about 1976, and he was a kid. And what a huge deal the 200th anniversary was. Much more so than what the 250 is.
2: Mm-hmm. Yeah.
0: It's because you have so many people that hate the country inside the country now.
2: They do. And
0: it did not used to be that way.
2: No, it's kind of sad to me that, like, even with, so there's been some vandalism happening at the reflecting pool.
0: Mm-hmm.
2: Would it kill somebody like, I don't know, Chuck Schumer or any high profile Democrat to just go out there and just give a quick statement that's like, hey, guys, knock that off, please. Just to say, not saying that anybody's brain dead enough to go and try to, root for algae or something. is going to listen to anything that Chuck Schumer said. But it just seems like it would cost you absolutely nothing to be like, hey, this is a national monument. It's a very, one of the most visited national parks in America. Just knock that off. We can have our political differences, but we really don't need to be doing this.
0: Yeah, no kidding, man.
1: And all of a sudden, they're worried about cost.
2: Yeah, right.
0: Yeah.
1: People don't care about the cost of anything.
0: No. No, they do not. Jeez. By the way, before we totally move off of this...
1: Maybe if you let illegals swim in it.
0: Well, they said earlier, but what about the poor children that swim in it?
1: Oh, I know.
0: I know.
1: What children?
0: Unreal. All right. Before we move off the whole COVID thing and Fauci, David, did you happen to see what Mays put out on X?
2: I did not.
0: Okay. I grabbed this audio earlier. I forgot about it.
1: Yeah.
0: He said, I made a lot of videos about the pandemic. I think this is the best one. It was done by Gravian.
1: 100% agree. Yeah. Yep.
0: And it captures the insanity really well. It's a 4-minute clip. We're not going to play all of it.
1: Oh, but it's good, man.
0: But it will give you at least an idea of the insanity we all went through that it seems like a lot of people have forgotten.
3: President Trump wrote on Twitter, don't be afraid of COVID. Don't let it dominate your life. Don't let it dominate your life.
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19: We're going to trust science. We're going to trust the experts.
20: Parents who say, well, I need to do my own research. Makes you think of that cartoon I saw of the tombstone that said, I did my own research.
0: Oh, yeah. They do a whole thing on doing
21: Republicans have given their voters license to believe whatever they want to believe.
22: Heard somebody say.
0: Not bleed. Believe.
1: I said bleed.
0: I know. Sharpton always has trouble with the teleprompter.
2: How dare you believe what you want to believe?
0: I know. You can't do that. And it just goes on. I mean, it's worth it. Man, I know we got to move on. But
1: that is so good, though.
0: It really is.
1: The apologies never came.
0: No.
1: From any of those yahoos.
0: No.
1: None of them.
0: Nope.
1: Yeah.
0: It's that time. Do it a couple of times a day. Go around the table. May not be the biggest story out there, but it caught your attention. David, what's your story here?
2: All right. Well, the Trump administration has a plan that would charge legal immigrants seeking U.S. citizenship $570 more in application fees while eliminating the waivers and fee reductions for low-income

0: applicants. And they're saying, hey, this is necessary in order to fully recover the cost of adjudicating and processing applications for U.S. citizenship. Well, as CBS News puts it, you know, they're MAGA-coded. That's what we keep getting told. They say, critics say it's yet another barrier for legal immigrants seeking American citizenship. Okay, but the waivers and fee reductions for low-income applicants, it's a welfare program to get you to be a U.S. citizen. Why would we do that?
1: It makes no sense. Because so they can vote for Democrats.
2: Yeah,
1: right.
2: Are we competing against another country? We've got to really, you know, juice it up a little bit to get people to come here.
1: Right, yeah.
2: No.
1: What's your story,
2: brain
1: Scott?
2: Brain dead. My story today involves a baseball player. His name is Jazz Chisholm Jr. Maybe you've heard of him. He's the New York Yankee shortstop. Mm-hmm. He made headlines. He played the fifth inning last night with a blow pop in his mouth.
1: This is after he took one in the sack last week.
0: Yeah. Right.
1: He fouled that pitch, boom, right up under him.
2: Ooh.
0: Yeah.
1: So blow pop, huh?
2: He's got a blow pop in his mouth the entire half inning. He's playing shortstop. And people are like, well, wait, what is going on here?
0: Seems like a choking hazard there.
2: Right, exactly. Children do not do this. I mean, did Aaron Boone, the manager, he say, hey, listen, blow pops are fine if you guys want to put one of those in. Now, other people have said today they're personally not going to be happy until Jazz takes a hot dog out of his back pocket and eats it between pitches. That would be great.
0: He's walking in there, he's got like a big gulp.
2: Yes, right. Just sets it down between pitches.
1: Do you think he shouldn't do it?
2: I know he shouldn't do it.
1: Okay.
2: That's dumb. You're gonna what would happen if he did have a close play and he did shove that thing down his throat?
1: Yeah, it wouldn't be good. I'm just thinking there are guys, man, you used to have a big wad to chew.
2: Well, yeah.
1: I mean, you got a rough play, you're gonna swallow some of that.
2: You got it, and you're gonna become violently ill after that. Yeah.
1: Just thinking, man.
2: Yeah.
0: Probably by the analytics, he's like, hey, these hitters never put one in play over to my side of the field. I'm just,
1: yeah. Who knows?
0: Whatever.
2: I don't know.
0: Blow pop away.
2: He's out there with blow pop. He's going back and forth between the cheeks.
1: For my story, I happen to see this. We just heard about the science from that clip, the COVID clip. Oh, you got to trust the science, yeah. Trust the science. Well, there's research done about this stuff all the time. And a new study says that humans evolved to pay close attention to danger. And we know that, the whole fight or flight sort of thing. But in our lives today, that instinct is being overwhelmed by an endless supply of bad news from around the world. Because most people have it on their phone. It's not just on cable news. I mean, it's with you everywhere you go. And it's not like a uniquely American thing. It's a whole global struggle. And 40% of people worldwide say they at least sometimes or often avoid news. In the United States, it's like 42%. Some other countries like Bulgaria, Croatia, Greece, it's over 60%. Really interesting. But the reason a lot of people do it is because news puts them in a bad mood. They feel overwhelmed or powerless to act. And in some cases, it leads to real-life arguments that they also just want to avoid. Mm-hmm. But they're also saying, well, people also don't want to be less informed and aware. So you have to get trusted sources and limit, you know, your intake to what you can handle.
2: Right.
1: And we, of course, suggest listening to these three Jamokes.
0: Yes.
2: Right.
1: So we'll tell you what you need.
0: Yes. Right.
1: But we don't take it all too seriously. We've got to have some fun.
2: Got to.
1: Someone's like, you know, you guys laugh too much, and you talk about things that are not newsworthy enough. We're not going to change.
2: Well,
1: you got to do what we do, or we'd all go nuts.
2: News, we're talking about people protesting algae today. I mean,
1: for algae.
2: Right.
1: Not against it.
2: They're paid to protest for algae.
1: Yes.
2: How are we supposed to take that, Dower?
1: Well... And our theory is laughing at idiots is good for the soul.
2: Exactly.
0: Yes, it is. Yeah.
2: Sometimes it's low-hanging fruit. It just begs to be hit.
1: Of course.
2: Yeah.
1: Well, as an example, you drop your sunglasses into a toilet. You don't go in after it and then fall in.
2: Oh, see?
1: Nimrod's in the news is coming up, and a news update in just a few.

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0: The Markley Van Camp and Robin Show. You know, every summer people talk about, oh, I can't sleep, it's so hot outside. 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
1: You know, a really sad story in Montreal yesterday. Oh. I'm sure you've seen the footage of this, where a gunman opened fire and killed a police officer. Another civilian died. It does kind of look like the female cop shot him on accident. But, yeah, just a terrible thing. Well, his manifesto's out, and, yeah, he's an incel communist revolutionary who hates the Jews.
0: Yep, unfortunately, not a surprise, just terrible. More on that later. We got to get to Nimrod's wild one.
3: When the going gets tough.
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4: I love the poorly educated.
0: All right. Nimrod's in the News. We go to Shaver Lake, California, where a dude dropped his sunglasses into this vault toilet at this California campsite, tried to get the sunglasses, and fell into the vault. Yes, first responders were called to Camp Edison. And, oh my gosh, yeah, he had fallen into the waterless, non-flushing toilet while trying to grab the sunglasses. Oh, goodness. Here's the cop.
6: They advised that the subject had fallen into the chemical storage tank. Law enforcement, Camp Edison staff, fire personnel responded. We were able to safely get him out, decontaminate him.
0: Yeah, it took a while. And that's Nimrod's in the News.

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6: From ABC News, I'm Wayne Cabot. Just in, the Senate, for the first time, approving a war powers resolution to block the U.S. war against Iran.
7: On this motion, the yeas are 50, the nays are 48. The concurrent motion is agreed to.
6: It is symbolic. President Trump sure to veto, but enough Republicans did join Democrats. The timing for this made possible by the missed vote of Mitch McConnell, who's in the hospital. President Trump about the Iran statement denying his claim that they've agreed to allow full inspections of nuclear sites.
8: They're wrong. They're wrong. They know they're wrong.
6: Another $80 billion to fund the war is very cheap, says President Trump, to ensure that Iran doesn't get a nuclear weapon.
9: We know what they agreed to. I don't know why they have to say the things they say.
6: Secretary of State Marco Rubio.
10: The Pentagon is asking Congress for $80 billion to cover the cost of the war with Iran and other budget shortfalls. Lawmakers have been pressing the Trump administration to provide a more comprehensive price tag for this conflict. The last update from the administration had the cost of the war at $29 billion.
6: ABC's Mary Bruce at the White House. The Iranian National World Cup team is getting some relief after complaining about unfair restrictions on them by U.S. Homeland Security for its matches here. They'll now be allowed to arrive 2 days ahead of playing. During the first week of FIFA World Cup activities in Florida, first responders are dealing with dozens of heat-related incidents at Hard Rock Stadium. Dozens have died in Europe from the kind of intense heat that Americans are more accustomed to.
11: Most of Europe doesn't really do air conditioning. We know at least 40 people have died since Thursday alone, among them, sadly, two young children who were left in the back of a hot car. But the majority have died drowning, swimming in unsupervised water.
6: James Longman reporting from London. Today, France recorded its hottest ever average temperature. 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
6: Several Supreme Court rulings today, one that a Rastafarian cannot sue the Louisiana prison guards who cut his dreadlocks even though his religion holds his hair sacred. Another ruling gives ExxonMobil the right to sue Cuba for something that happened a very long time ago.
15: In a 6-3 decision split along ideological lines, Justice Brett Kavanaugh said that companies owned by the Cuban government can't argue they're protected by sovereign immunity to fight lawsuits over assets that were confiscated after Fidel Castro took power. Today's decision, as well as a similar case last month when the Supreme Court ruled against Cuba, comes as the Trump administration ratchets pressure on the communist country. The decision could open the door to more litigation over assets seized by the Cuban government, adding pressure on the struggling island nation. Peter Harlambous, ABC News.
6: The Supreme Court also said that border agents in this country have the right to deport legal permanent residents who are green card holders if they commit crimes of moral turpitude. Eight protesters accused of having ties to Antifa were sentenced today to decades in federal prison for a shooting last July 4th outside of a Texas immigration center that wounded a police officer. The DOJ says they're part of what President Trump calls a terrorist organization, Antifa, the catch-all for far-left

0: militants. The sentences range here from between 30 and 70 years. The actual shooter, a former Marine reservist, getting 100 years in prison. I'm Wayne Cabot, ABC News.
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2: Mainly cloudy this afternoon with a high of 79. Southwest winds 8 to 15 miles per hour. Chance for storms tonight. Lows dip down to about 59. Mainly cloudy skies expected. Cloudy skies expected. Mainly sunny skies tomorrow. Chance for storms. Daytime highs approaching 80. Dry with temperatures below average Thursday and Friday and highs in the upper 70s. That's the weatherology forecast for AM 1300 KGLO. Currently, it's 79 degrees.
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10: President Trump in Reading, Pennsylvania, taking questions from reporters. And he was asked about Republican critics of this ongoing Iran negotiation, because there are a lot of people saying, hey, wait a minute, you know, you're dropping all these sanctions on their oil sales. I understand you want to get, you know, more oil to the market, but at the same time, you're kind of rewarding this regime, and they haven't made any changes. Any substantial changes, at least right now.
11: Right.
10: Anyway, he reacted to that.
12: What will you say to allies of yours like Senator Cruz, who's been critical of the Iran deal?
13: Well, I think anybody that's been critical of it has to be educated, even if they're friends of mine. Because we have Iran in a position that nobody's ever had. This should have been done for 47 years by other presidents. And we have Iran in a position where their military has been totally wiped out. Their leadership has been wiped out. Their radar has been wiped out. Everything has been wiped out. They have not a good negotiating position. But despite that, and money that will be taken out of Iran is going to go to our farmers to give corn, soybeans, wheat to Iran, because they have a hunger problem. They have a food problem. They have a medicine problem. They got a lot of problems. And they have an inflation. Their inflation now just hit 300%. So they have a lot of problems.
11: So what's your take on that, Scotty?
14: Well, I mean, I'm not surprised by anything. I mean, he bites back, and he bites back with facts. Here's the deal.
11: Yeah.
14: And they're in a really precariously bad position right now. I don't think everybody's not going to be happy with any outcome of this right now. But I'll give them the benefit of the doubt. I'll say, okay, well, you know, I wasn't happy with it either.
11: I don't even know that it's over.
14: It's not, yeah. Because they go at the 60-day thing where, you know.
11: Yes.
14: Again, I mean, what happens at the end of 60 days?
11: Not sure.
14: I don't know.
11: Not sure.
14: Yeah, are they going to let the inspectors in? I mean, you know, there's a lot of questions.
11: Well, it's not just that. I don't know if Trump has something else planned.
14: And he might.
11: Right. And you just don't know.
14: I mean, getting the Strait of Hormuz open was important for him politically.
11: Yes. And I wonder how much of this right now, from him saying, you know, at one time, unconditional surrender is what we're looking for.
14: We're going to get it.
11: Okay. So was that just part of the art of the deal at the time? It's like, you know, bombastic words.
14: Yeah.
11: To scare them at that particular time, but he didn't really mean it. You never really know with Trump.
14: No.
11: And a lot of times, that can work.

0: to your advantage with your adversaries, but at the same time, for your supporters, they don't even know what to think.
1: What about their nuke program?
0: I mean, honestly, that's just part of it.
1: You don't know, and it's like the nuke program. Is it over? Is it done?
0: Well, they're going to tell you it's done.
1: Well,
0: maybe
1: that's what I mean. I mean, are they going to allow this in? I don't know what the answer to that is. So,
2: I mean, to me, there's been one of the frustrating things, and it's not even Trump, but the like White House Twitter account and all that, the rapid response, all of these things. The way that they're lashing out at anybody who has questions or is critical of this, to mm-hmm. me, is kind of embarrassing. I understand you want to get your side out, but there are people who, in good faith, have been kind of critical of this. And when you lash out the way that they have, it's like it just makes it seem desperate to me.
0: Yeah. And there are some people that are saying, man, it's going to hurt you in the midterms because you're not going to have the enthusiasm to go out and vote. Do you buy that?
2: No, I don't.
0: I didn't buy it either.
2: I think because, yeah, for people paying attention, there's a lot of concern about this, but most people are more concerned about the price at the pump.
0: Yeah.
2: And if that's just going up, up, up, that's the only thing that matters. I saw a poll, and I don't remember now if it was ABC or CBS. I think it was CBS, where it's like a majority of Americans on both sides of the aisle and independents as well, just kind of what was more important, you know, securing a fantastic deal with Iran or just getting this thing over with. And it was overwhelmingly getting this thing over with.
0: Right. Yeah. There's fatigue with it already.
1: Well, and with the American populace already, we know midterms, it's lackadaisical in terms of, you know, output and from the voters. I mean, you don't get that many. And number one, and number two, you know, you have to control the price because the price is all that matters. Because really, what it comes down to is people vote for number one. That's them. What's their families, themselves, whatever.
0: Yeah,
1: it's a selfish way of looking at life, but that's the way it works.
0: Yes.
1: But and so anyway, I think
0: unless you're in a situation like after 9/11.
1: Yeah, that's different.
0: That's a different thing.
1: Oh, different, much different.
0: But you know, the time we're in right now.
1: Right. Exactly.
0: Yeah. Prices mean a lot.
1: Well, I don't know what it would be like if 9/11 happened now.
0: Oh, with a good part of the country?
1: Yeah, I just don't know.
0: We'd be siding with the terrorists?
1: Yeah, exactly. I don't know. Well, there's people in power that would be siding with the terrorists.
0: I know. Yeah.
1: And
0: how did we get there, by the way? I know that could be a three-hour discussion.
1: It could be.
0: But if I'm to say, in a one-minute take, how did we get there?
2: Higher education.
0: Indoctrination, certainly a huge part of it.
1: Barack Obama.
0: How so?
1: His implementation of his ideology.
0: Which was what? Marxism, basically?
1: Yeah. I mean, it's just taken on now a life of its own, but...
0: Yeah, it's...
1: It was introduced at the time, and...
0: It's a huge movement. And
1: it's out of control.
0: It's
1: going to
0: eat the country alive.
1: Well, unless people stand up to it, And vote accordingly.
0: Yes. Yeah, it's going to take changing people's minds.
1: Marxist ideology, and I guess you could say him, and I guess you could certainly go to education, too. Yes.
0: Yeah.
1: And that's been going on for what, David? 25, 30 years now? Yeah. The trickling of it?
0: Oh, yeah. Yeah, no doubt about it.
1: Into your kids, like grade school.
0: Yeah, if you don't watch it, depending on your school district.
1: Yeah.
0: Yeah. Okay, other news out there. Okay, there was this whole thing with The View and the Metcalf case in Texas and going back and forth, and now Metcalf's dad has talked about this?
2: Well, yeah, Sonny Hostin on The View said that Carmelo Anthony could have been acting in self-defense, or it looks like he was, when he murdered Austin Metcalf at that track meet, and said, well, he was much smaller than Austin Metcalf.
0: Oh, ridiculous.
2: Felt scared for his life, and yada yada, all this excuse-making. Metcalf's dad, he was on Fox News, and he's out from under the gag order, so he's speaking out.
0: Okay, roll it.
3: I really wish they wouldn't speak about it at all. Because, one, if that woman said that, she has no idea about the facts of the case, but she wants to spew her public opinion on a platform that reaches millions of people every day. Do I have that platform? No, but today I have a little platform to say what I'd like. She is completely wrong. And if they want to take me and call me and ask me to be on The View with them, I would gladly fly me up there and let me talk to all of you.
0: No, they won't do that.
1: No.
0: I can't see it. I would actually have respect for them if they did.
2: Yeah.
0: But I don't see that happening.
1: I still wouldn't have respect for him, but I wish they would.
0: Yeah. I mean, I would respect that decision. It would say something. Yeah. I thought it was good that they actually put on J.D. Vance.
2: Yeah.
1: Yeah.
0: I mean, I like that.
1: A little surprising, yes.
0: Yeah. I mean, at least you get a chance to get some facts out there. That helps. Do you think, as far as CBS goes, because, you know, it's been this huge controversy. Barry Weiss takes over CBS News, and people are like, oh, it's MAGA!
2: Yeah.
0: Which she is definitely not MAGA, for crying out loud.
2: It is, man.
0: It's ridiculous.
2: They're chasing ghosts, man.
0: Yeah. Yeah, she's been on the left. But anyway, and they, it seems, have tried to be more in the middle. To me, it's still left. Mm-hmm. But it's not as far left as NBC, ABC, certainly not CNN or the PMS Now. Mm-hmm. I don't know if you happen to see this. Their evening anchor, Tony DeCoppel.
2: Yeah.
0: He came out and said, hey, this whole thing with CBS News, Paramount, Scott Pelley getting fired, all mm-hmm. that. It's not the experience I've had here as far as they're murdering right. the news or whatever that Mark or at Scott Pelley had said. Mm-hmm. Oh, dude, just to go back to that, it was an all-timer to me, what he said in the interview with the failing New York Times mm-hmm. with Smugwinch. It was unreal.
4: I want to actually start by just asking you how you're feeling in this moment.
5: Well, if we want to talk about it at an emotional level, the best thing that I can imagine in terms of describing it is that it's like your spouse was murdered.
0: That is still remarkable to me.
2: Yeah.
0: People getting fired at a job with new leadership is like your spouse getting murdered. What kind of nut says that?
2: Well, a guy who's been getting high on his own supply for a long time.
0: I guess.
1: Well, it's like your spouse being murdered.
0: I wonder.
1: I wonder.
0: Anyway, DeCoppel, the evening anchor, said, you know, when they make comments like that, I pay attention, but I can only speak for what's happening on this side of the street, and it's not the experience I've had. Said, when it comes to Barry Weiss, she's the editor-in-chief. She runs a 9 a.m. meeting and has lots of ideas. When we like the idea, we use it. If we don't, and if it doesn't work for our show, we don't. Mm-hmm. Well, he's just sucking up to the bosses.
2: Right.
0: Even if you say, hey, I don't use all of her ideas, but it's been fine with me.
1: Do you think a lot of this might be the fact that this old guard, you know, it's like you talk to anybody, no matter what job they did, if it's with an insurance agency or whatever, they've been retired for 10 years or much older. But they look at my day. We did this, and this, and it was fantastic. And
0: they
1: think look back fondly on things, and
2: they're spoiled children.
1: Yeah,
2: that's what it kind of comes down to here.
1: The 60 Minutes crew.
2: Yes.
0: Yeah. Oh yeah.
1: But it's like nothing was back when I was star. But you know, this is the way we did it. And,
0: of course, the one thing DeCoppel said that, at least to me, shows that he understands the problem, because you had Scott Pelley in that interview talking about 60 Minutes, the most important show on television.
1: Right.
0: DeCoppel said, I think all journalism has a trust problem. If we were the yogurt industry and 70% of people didn't trust yogurt, it would be a crisis.
2: Right.
0: I think it's a crisis for journalism.
1: Yeah, that's a great point.
0: Dude.
1: That's a great point.
0: You know, I may not agree with you politically, but we can agree on that. He sounds at least sane, for crying out loud. So yeah, they have that going for them. Oh, did you see the woman with the upside-down flag protesting get hit by the Dodge Challenger?
1: I did.
0: We got to get to that. And the five stories we're watching today, straight ahead.

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0: The Markley, Van Camp, and Robbins Show. Jamie Markley, David Van Camp, Scott Robbins, and the five stories we're watching today.
1: Number five, the Supreme Court has ruled that immigrants may lose green cards if they leave the country while facing criminal charges, even if they have not been convicted. Don't flee the country when you're under indictment. That's a bad idea, especially if you're a guest. Anyway.
2: Unbelievable.
3: Yeah. Tears of rage.
2: Yeah, I'm sure.
1: The Senate, meanwhile, number four, has passed what's called the 21st Century Road to Housing Act. This is a pretty big deal. It cuts red tape for building new homes. They're trying to pump up inventory in the United States. It also restricts Wall Street firms or places some safeguards against Wall Street firms from buying single-family homes.
2: Good.
1: It is expected to pass the House. Number three, President Trump was asked about the Republican leader in the Senate saying he doesn't have the votes for the voter ID bill, the Save America Act. President Trump says, he needs to be a leader and go get the votes. That's what being a leader is about. We have to have proof of citizenship. Otherwise, we don't have elections, said the president. Number two, President Trump also said that 19 million barrels of oil flowed through the Strait of Hormuz yesterday. And number one, a big deal here. This is one that I'd love to. I can't wait to see if mainstream media actually covers this. Okay. Eight Antifa terrorists who ambushed an ICE facility in Alvarado, Texas last year. They shot a police officer in the neck during that. They've been sentenced to lengthy prison terms, ranging from 30 years to life. The ringleader of the attack got 100 years. Those are the top five stories that we're watching today. 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
2: You know, if they do cover it, it'll probably be, they were just trying to fight the Gestapo.
1: Right. It's the protest.
2: Some nonsense like that. You know that protest at Delaney Hall, New Jersey, the other day? You had this woman from Minnesota, because there's not enough protesting going on there. She traveled all the way to New Jersey on Father's Day to protest. And they were holding signs saying, you know, release the dads, close the camps.
4: Release the dads, close the camps.
2: Yes.
4: Yeah.
2: You're holding dads in there. Not nice. Well, all of a sudden, out of nowhere, it's holding this upside-down flag, you know, the sign of distress.
4: Yeah.
2: Dodge Challenger, out of nowhere, boom!
4: Saw that.
2: She's fine.
1: Mm-hmm.
2: According to reports, even from Visibility Brigade, who is the New Jersey-based activist group, said, no, she's not seriously injured, but is not yet believed to have sought medical care. So does that mean a couple days later it's going to be,
1: Yeah, right.
4: Yeah.
2: Not quite sure. My hip! Don't know.
1: Don't stand in front of vehicles. All right.
2: Yeah, but she had her back turned. She didn't see it coming. That was the thing. And a lot of people thought, oh my gosh, this is going to be a major story. Here we go.
4: Have you been injured at a protest? Call our law firm.
2: Yeah. And sad news for you, Scott.
4: What's that?
2: Well, it would have been sad, I guess, 30 years ago. I don't know if it's still sad. Madonna says she's not going to get naked anymore.
4: Jeez, thank God.
2: Well, you were big on that book when she put it out.
4: I wasn't big on the book. I knew the book was out. I don't know. What do you mean big on the book?
2: You talked about it. Oh, Madonna's going to be naked in this book. I mean, that was like 35 years ago?
4: That was a long time ago.
2: I know. Yeah.
4: That was a long, long time ago. I remember it when it came out.
1: She's in that same league with Chelsea Handler. Put it away. We've seen it.
2: Who cares?
1: No.
2: New piece for Interview Magazine. She said, I don't want to be naked because everyone's naked. I want to do what people are not doing, which is thinking and wearing clothes.
4: Okay, that'd be a departure.
2: By the way, there was going to be a big biopic that she was working on, you know?
4: Mm-hmm.
2: But apparently after 2 years of writing and developing it with Universal Studios, they had a falling out over money. She said, I've had a huge life, so I needed a big budget. They couldn't get their heads around it. Then Netflix reached out about turning her life into a series, but she couldn't use her own script unless she bought it back from Universal, who are charging what she calls an extortionist price. So now she's just going back to music.
4: Oh, well.
1: And sitting around wearing clothes and thinking, apparently.
4: Yes.
2: This is the Markley, Van Camp, Robbins Show.
4: Do you remember the video "Justify Your Love"?
2: Oh yeah, it was like a big deal.
4: Yeah,
2: Saturday Night Live.
4: And MTV wouldn't play it.
2: Yes,
4: you know, and
2: well, they couldn't.
4: I remember I was doing Top 40 then, and we had a promotion at a bar. We were going to show the video. It was packed, so we had to copy the video from the record company.
2: Okay,
4: so we just ran it.
2: Okay,
4: and the place was just jammed because nobody could see it, right?
2: Oh gosh,
4: because MTV banned it and all that stuff, and so yeah, it was wild.
2: Yeah, boy, you poor soul. Come out tonight and watch the Madonna video. That was your job.
4: That was a big deal. Well,
2: jeez. Okay, and you made fun of me for doing a world premiere of Point Break and having the whole theater filled.
4: Yeah,
2: well, I'll take Point Break over a Madonna video anytime.
4: I didn't spank her in the studio, though.
2: We got another story about you spanking people. Coming up.

0: Direct cattle business was quiet Tuesday. Butcher hogs were steady. I'm John Perkins with a Brownfield market update. You better build bigger bins. It's just a suggestion, but regardless, be ready to maximize your per acre profits with MX Series corn by Stein. Stein has yield. Soybeans and corn were mixed, watching development weather. July beans were up 1.25 at 11.17. August was 1.5 higher at 11.24. July corn was down 1.75 at 4.09 3/4. September was 2 lower at 4.17 3/4. Live and feeder cattle were lower, awaiting this week's direct trade. August live was down 1.35 at 2.46. October was 1.25 lower at 2.39.75. August feeders were down 2.27 at 3.68.15. And hogs were mixed on spread trade and technical weakness in the deferreds. July was down 42 at 94.22. August was up 50 at 97.22. I'm John Perkins with a Brownfield market update.
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3: Sunshine mixed with clouds at times this afternoon, with daytime highs approaching 79. Southwesterly winds, 8 to 15 miles per hour. Chance for storms tonight, lows level off around 60. Mainly cloudy skies expected. Mainly sunny skies tomorrow. Chance for storms, daytime highs approaching 80. Dry with temperatures below average Thursday and Friday, and highs in the upper 70s. That's the weatherology forecast for AM 1300 KGLO. Currently, it's 79 degrees.
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13: Scott,
14: you know, you reminded me.
12: Scott Robbins' partner, dude.
14: Yes, he did. God rest his soul.
12: Mm-hmm.
14: Yes, I thought you did, but I realize you didn't now.
12: Yeah.
14: And he was very pure, your thoughts were, too.
12: Well, I'm not going to say that. But anyway, we got to get to a news update.
14: I do.
12: What is the news update?
14: Awful strippers. They just keep them away from him.
13: Yeah. President.
12: Oh, your partner?
14: Yes.
12: Oh, yeah. Anyway.
13: President Trump was asked about the Senate Majority Leader, John Thune, saying that we don't have the votes for the Save America Act. Here is the president reacting to that.
15: Well, we're just going to talk about Save America. We have to pass the Save America Act, which is voter ID, which is proof of citizenship, etc. We have to pass it. So we're going to have to talk about that and many other things. A lot of good relations.
16: The president, the Senate Majority Leader, John Thune, has told you many times he doesn't believe that they have the vote to pass it.
15: That's what being a leader is about. You know, he's a leader. John's a leader. That's what being is a leader about. Look, we have to be able to get proof of citizenship when you vote. Otherwise, we don't have elections. We have to be able to get voter ID. So John is a leader, and hopefully he can get the votes.
13: Yeah.
12: Okay.
13: That's your job.
14: Well, then get him.
12: Yep. I know.
14: Let's quit talking about it. Let's go.
12: Dude. Well,
14: get it done.
12: So frustrating.
13: Well, they have a lot of other things to plan. Dog parades, of course.
12: Yeah. Top of mind. You bring it up every time.
13: Yep.
14: Yeah, you have to. It took precedent, after all.
13: Yeah.
12: Update on Fox right now. Trump said that Iran agreed to the nuclear honesty in deal, and the Iranian spokesperson out there saying, we're not letting anybody in. Here we go.
14: Well, you got to just take their word for it.
12: Right.
14: Such straight-up people, yes.
12: Trump knows that they're full of crap.
14: Of course he does.
12: There's going to be some other play. We'll just wait and see what happens. Meanwhile, 4th of July celebration, that's for slaveholders.
13: What?
12: Yeah. That's what? Joyless Reed.
13: Huh.
12: Yeah. She was talking about, well, I'll just let her tell you.
17: Because in many ways, and with apologies to my dear spicy white friends, because I know that my white brothers and sisters do love a 4th of July. It is Independence Day. Everybody's barbecuing. It's a thing. I can promise you, black folks, we will take that day off. We will barbecue because we off. But black people, that nobody black I know is really excited about the 4th of July, because it is what Frederick Douglass said it is. It is the celebration of slaveholders who freed themselves from having to pay taxes to the crown for their slave empire. And that is what it is.
12: Okay.
14: I've been to a lot of 4th of July celebrations over the years, and I don't believe that any slaveholders were there.
12: Really?
14: Yeah, I'm pretty sure.
12: Well.
14: That I would know that.
12: You just don't know rich enough people.
14: I guess not. I must not.
13: Well, I've got like three.
12: Okay.
13: You know.
14: Slaveholders?
13: I've got three slaves, yeah. I mean,
14: oh, you have three slaves.
13: That's why I celebrate the 4th of July.
14: Just why do you mow your slaves. Own yard then?
13: What's that?
14: Why do you keep mowing your own yard
13: then? Well, I do mow my own yard, but I make them pick the crops. Okay? That's what I do.
14: Yeah.
12: Joy Reid, a daughter of immigrants.
13: Yeah.
14: She's...
12: I know!
14: It's just... I don't think she believes anything she says.
12: No. Again,
14: I really don't.
12: You just got to think of all these people as just PR people.
14: Yeah.

0: Spicy White never went for the solo career afterwards.
1: It failed.
0: That is
2: tried out for the White really Stripes, but
1: yeah, that's it. Yeah,
0: that is really unfortunate. Okay, I think we're all caught up now. Anything else?
2: No, we're good.
0: Before we start into your trifecta,
1: I don't think so.
0: No references to old radio shows or nonsense that used to happen. Good.
1: No, I don't think so.
0: Let's try to move on from
1: covered
0: that.
1: Covered it all.
0: Oh boy, here we go.
3: Are you ready?
4: One, two,
3: it's the three most important news stories of the day.
5: I hit the trifecta.
3: Well, at least according to Scott Robbins. It's the trifecta on the Markley, Van Camp, and Robbins show.
0: Every day about this time, Scott Robbins' top three stories helped by his hero.
6: I'm Casey Kasem.
1: Hey, Casey.
6: I'm ready.
1: Beautiful day, huh?
6: Yeah.
1: Okay, buddy.
6: Number three,
2: somebody is tired of golf on Long Island.
1: You know, we were talking about this yesterday off the air, Jamie, you and I were. Mm-hmm. And you're like, I don't know why they keep running tournaments in New York.
0: Well, I saw this dude on, was a clip on X of a guy on the Golf Channel going, these people don't deserve a major. You saw it at the Ryder Cup last year. You saw it at the U.S. Open. These people don't know how to behave. It's out of hand. Just stop already. And I'm like, wow.
1: Well, there's a guy that chimed in on that. He said, should any golf courses in New York ever be considered for another major event? The crowds go beyond boisterous. So that's one of the favorite words to describe this. But I would describe it as drunken New York morons to insulting and obscene. I hope the USGA and PGA Tour pull any future commitments from Shinnecock or Bethpage at all. On account of the obnoxious fans who think everyone came to watch them. He said, I'm also happy for Knicks fans, but it means they'll become even more obnoxious and unbearable. So his suggestion is pull everything from New York. No more tournaments there.
0: Yeah. Then I would like to see basically shot collar on anybody that yells, Giggle!
1: Oh, man, me too. That's so
0: like that's not played out.
1: Yeah.
0: Golly.
6: They act like they're on with the countdown.
1: It's so clever. They're the first person to ever say that.
0: Hey, watch this. I'm going to say, get in the hole.
1: I'm going to tell this umpire, open your eyes. It's never been said before. Ever.
0: Yeah. Scott Robbins trifecta, top three of the day, up to number
6: two.
1: Florida Walmart cashier allegedly swiped a winning lottery ticket worth nearly $3,000 from an elderly woman trying to collect the payout.
0: What?
1: Tamika Hall, 40-year-old woman, was hit with felony and grand theft charges after being caught on surveillance camera holding up the customer's winning lottery ticket and stuffing it into her uniform pocket before walking out the door. Police said the victim went to Walmart in the morning to cash in her $2,700 lottery ticket and that Hall explained on how she could claim her winnings. But never handed over the ticket to her again. Hours later, the customer realized, hey, wait a minute, where's my ticket? Went back to the South Woodland Boulevard store. The elderly woman said, hey, can you look at the camera? And all the video you have here? They said, sure. So the store manager reviewed the footage and said, yep, there, she did steal it. And they caught up with her sometime later. And she said, well, here's the deal. I didn't really steal it. I just got caught up in all the celebration that was
0: right.
1: going on
0: yes.
1: in the store, so I didn't really steal it. I was going to bring it back to her. I was going to find
0: well,
1: her.
0: Sure, of course.
1: Anyway, so there you go.
0: Well, I got to ask before we move on.
1: Yeah.
0: Because you would really like the job of approving or disapproving of names.
1: Yes.
0: Tamika?
1: Yes. No.
0: That would be a no.
1: No.
0: Dang, that's harsh.
1: No, Tamika, sorry, can't do it.
0: Wow.
6: And the life is hard continues.
1: Enough. Life is hard enough, and you saddle a child with a name like Tamika, and it's an 0-2 count, and you can't foul pitches off forever. So there you go.
0: This is Scott Robbins trying to top three of the day.
6: And finally, one.
2: Man, that was just
0: Tamika almost seems reasonable compared to some others we've heard.
1: Tamika. Well, yeah, but I'm sorry. That doesn't make the cut either.
0: All right.
2: Number one, the mayor of Chicago, Brandon Johnson, invented a word after inventing a crisis.
1: He declared he was re-upping the city's transfemicide state of emergency.
0: What?
1: Transfemicide rate? I've never heard of that before.
2: It's this conspiracy theory that dudes who identify as women are just being murdered en masse. When it's just not true. I think the city of Chicago had one last year.

0: done last year.
1: And
0: they've had 14 between 2016 and 2025.
1: Yeah, and that's, and most of the time it's a domestic partner who does it, or a John who realizes that he just paid for the services of a dude.
2: Okay.
0: Transfemicide. Yeah. Well, I've learned something new today. I had no idea that was a word.
2: Wow.
0: I thought Brandon made it up. Did he make it up?
1: No, that's okay. Like a left-wing academic. Again, it's a conspiracy theory to say that there's just this like Holocaust going on.
0: Why don't you just declare a state of emergency for all victims in Chicago of homicide?
1: How about like the number? The latest number I saw was 8 people murdered over the weekend.
0: Over the weekend.
1: Let's talk about them.
0: Yeah.
2: One over 40 were shot.
0: Yes.
2: I think this is today. I'm not sure.
0: 40 shot today?
2: Well, no. I'm seeing a clip from End Wokeness.
0: Yeah.
2: From Brandon Johnson talking about slavery continuing to harm Chicago.
0: See,
2: after 40 people were shot. You want to hear it?
0: Slavery making a comeback? Go ahead.
2: Well, with Joy Reid and everything else, yeah. I don't know.
3: I want to turn to another important part of this work. 2 years ago, I signed an executive order establishing a task force to shine a light on the harm that slavery and racist policies have caused and continue to cause, and particularly the harm that they've caused to Black Chicagoans, while more importantly, identifying pathways towards repair, opportunity, and investment.
0: Reparations.
2: Okay.
0: Is that what he's saying?
2: Yes.
0: Without saying it?
2: Yes.
1: There's a big slave economy in Chicago?
2: Yeah, apparently.
0: Right, David. I don't know what any of this means.
2: No.
0: You got people killing each other every weekend.
2: Yes.
0: Shooting each other.
2: Yes.
0: Not a word.
2: No, well, no. That's not it. No, it's because of slavery.
1: Yes.
2: Try to make it make sense. You can't. Sorry.
4: And there you have it.
2: Then that's the Scott Robbins trifecta.
0: Make your head spin, woman.
2: Wow. Top three of the day. Oh, my gosh. From an earlier Nimrod in the news, there's an interesting update that you're going to want to hear. Some people can't spell. And a news update straight ahead.

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0: The Mark Van Camp and Robin Show. A lot of people talk about the weight loss injections because they do get results. The problem is, a lot of people don't like needles. And then maybe you've seen the fine print, and there are some pretty intense side effects. Maybe you've heard horror stories about that. People wearing Depends and things like that.
1: Yeah.
0: You'd like to wear, well, just regular underwear.
1: Yeah. Be nice.
0: But you'd like to lose weight and no needles, there is an alternative for you.
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2: An update in the Texas Senate race. The polling, remember, like it was like, what, 2 weeks ago? There was a lot of buzz made because Tallarico was... they claimed leading by like 8 points or something like that, or seven points over Ken Paxton.
0: Yep.
2: And anybody who understands Texas politics just freaking laughed at that. Like, no. I mean, there may be a narrower gap than Republicans would be comfortable with, but no, he's not up by 7 or 8. Well, now that the dust has settled on the bruising primary in the Republican Party, a lot of these voters are coming home to the Republican Party, and now Tallarico trails by 1. So an 8-point swing in like 2 weeks?
0: Yeah. Right.
2: Mm-hmm.
0: Yeah, not surprised. You know what? We should start Nimrods a little early because we got updates and another to get to.
3: When the going gets tough.
4: Damn it, this is true.

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0: I love the poorly educated.
3: All right.
4: Nimrods in the News, an update from earlier. Two people from Kentucky, Patricia Crowley, who's 51, and 48-year-old Damon Bennett, they were facing felony charges after police found drugs in their car. The car was parked in an employee's spot, so an officer checked it out, and they looked inside, and they saw not only Trisha and Damon, but also a bag that said, definitely not a bag full of drugs, which, of course, was filled with drugs.
5: Right. Of course.
4: Yes. Definitely was misspelled as D-E-F-F-N-T-E-L-Y. Drugs are bad. Okay. Definitely. Not drugs. So, yeah, they're facing a bunch of charges. Just thought you'd get a kick out of that. And then we go to Chicago, and I don't know if this has anything to do with Brandon Johnson and reparations or anything like that, but two women facing charges after $4,000 worth of stolen Lululemon clothing recovered from a vehicle on Chicago's South Side. Mm. Okay. The two women are said to have entered the store, took bright pink and white clothing, and then left without paying. What they didn't know was the clothing had tracking devices attached.
5: Oh, boy.
4: So all the officers had to do was follow the merchandise to where they were. And that's where they saw the two women get out of the vehicle who matched descriptions provided by the Lululemon employees. That would be 22-year-old, I think I'm pronouncing this right, Jamya Smith.
5: I wasn't going to get accepted either.
4: If Scott Robbins were in charge, he would approve
3: it. I think it's Jamya.
4: So it's just J-A-M-Y-A-H.
3: Yeah, Jamya.
4: No, I'm just saying Jamya. I'm putting a little Jamaican into it.
5: I like
4: Jamya.
5: It. Yeah.
4: Jamya.
5: Yeah,
4: come on. And 19-year-old Galia Johnson.
5: Okay.
4: Or is that Jalia? It's G-Y-L-I-A-H. Help?
3: Jillia.
5: Jillia?
4: Jillia?
3: Yeah.
4: G-Y-L-I-H.
3: I speak jive.
5: Spell it right.
4: Galila. That's what I like a little bit better. Yeah, Good they're in a bunch of trouble for all the theft. I'm sure they'll be out tomorrow, and that's Nimrod's in the News.
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0: From ABC News. Lindsay Davis, anchor Prime streaming weeknights on ABC News Live. On the 10th try, the Senate today finally approved a resolution to end the Iran war, a bipartisan rebuke made possible by the hospitalization of Republican Mitch McConnell.
1: On this motion, the yeas are 50, the nays are 48. The concurrent motion is agreed to.
0: Just now in a statement, the White House says there are no hostilities, and so this motion has no significance. President Trump is asking for another $80 billion, mostly to finance the war, on top of the nearly $30 billion the Pentagon says has been spent already. Trump calls it a very cheap price to pay to stop a nuclear Iran. And about that effort, there are contradicting statements. ABC's Karen Travers.
2: President Trump Tuesday insisting the Iranians have agreed to allow nuclear inspectors into their country, despite a spokesman for Iran's foreign ministry saying they have no plans for that.
3: They're wrong. They're wrong. They know they're wrong. They told us inside, and we have it down, 100% inspections. And if they were right, I'd cancel the meetings right now.
2: Asked when inspectors would actually be on the ground in Iran, the president said there is no rush. It will be at the appropriate time. Vice President Vance Monday said he expects the inspectors to start their work this week. Karen Travers, ABC News, the White House.
0: The Supreme Court rules border agents may remove green card holders who may have committed a crime involving moral turpitude. It also ruled that a Rastafarian former prison inmate in Louisiana cannot sue guards for cutting his dreadlocks against his will. And the High Court ruled that if you lose your house in a tax sale, you are not owed fair market value from the government. Bargain hunters are all over Amazon today looking for those Prime Day deals.
4: Amazon's summer sales event is kicking off today, and it'll run through Friday. Adobe Analytics predicts it'll likely drive over $26 billion in spending over 3 days, a 9% jump from last year.
0: ABC's Jim Ryan, a sell-off in tech stocks today. 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
9: Fox News poll out says the voters care more about protecting public health than lower food prices. This viewpoint shared by Republicans, Democrats, and independents. Voters are being heard today in Utah and 3 East Coast primaries, South Carolina, Maryland, and New York. President Trump visiting Mack Truck in Pennsylvania's Lehigh Valley claimed credit for the election result in California's governor's race for Steve Hilton after a long wait for mail-in votes to get counted. Trump saying that he made a phone call, and not long after they told him Mr. Hilton has won. Hilton will face off against Democrat Javier Becerra in the fall. Today, France broke its record for hottest day in history. 40 have died across France under a heat dome that is also affecting Italy, Spain, Britain, places where air conditioning is generally uncommon. Meta is not commenting on reports today out of the New York Times that it's working on an app, an odds-making app similar to Polymarket and Kalshi. Rock and Roll Hall of Famer Daryl Hall of Hall & Oates fame has a brand new kidney, and he thanks a generous living donor. Daryl Hall, 79 now, and expects to be back in Daryl's house for more shows soon. I'm Wayne Cabot, ABC News.
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12: Sunshine mixed with clouds at times this afternoon, with daytime highs approaching 79. Southwesterly winds, 8 to 15 miles per hour. Chance for storms tonight, lows level off around 60. Main storms, daytime highs approaching 80. Mainly clear skies tomorrow night, lows level off around 55. Dry with temps a bit below average Thursday and Friday, and highs in the upper 70s. That's the weatherology forecast for AM 1300 KGLO. Currently, it's 79 degrees.
13: Hey folks, Mark Janowski. Tonight, Game 2 of the series against the two-time defending World Series champion Los Angeles Dodgers. Joe Ryan, originally supposed to get the ball for the Minnesota Twins, he's been scratched due to illness. Kendry Rojas is going to make the start. He's just back off the injured list, so he's going to get the start opposite of Justin Robleski. I'll have the pregame show for you at 6 o'clock right here on your home for Twins baseball.
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5: Abolish ICE, free Palestine, and tax the motherfucking rich!
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1: All right, thank you, Scott Shannon. Thanks to all of you for being with us. 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It is 800-941-SEAN if you want to join us. You know, Linda, it's almost like every day we're going to get a six-gender, God is non-binary, tell Rico dumb thing or dumb things that he has said, and it's like an endless well of insanity, and I can't believe that Democrats are actually putting a lot of hope and money and energy and focus, and somehow they think that this guy Tellerico has got a shot in the state of Texas, believing there are six genders, advocating for the rights of trans men to have access to abortion. Can you explain that to me? I'm having a hard time with that one. I don't think maybe I didn't pay attention in biology class. I don't know what the six genders are. I don't know why one would advocate for trans men to have access to abortion, but that is what he's done. There is, you know, on top of the welcome mat at the southern border, a vegan campaign that he's running in Texas, on top of everything else. This is a guy that is so out of touch. Now, we've got new clips. We'll play them later. He's saying that he is a Christian that hates Christianity. Now, what Christian would ever say they hate their own religion? I mean, faith, my belief in God, it is central to my life. I know, I said this actually at a dinner party once, and a guy looked at me like I had two heads on. And I said, I feel like I've lived an undeserved life. He was asking me, why do you think you were, you know, that you've been successful in your business? And I said, well, I believe I've been blessed. I think I have an undeserved life. And the guy just started grilling me about, well, did you not work hard? Did you not do this? Did you not do that? I said, yeah, but so did my grandparents that had no money. So, and they all came from Ireland. So did my parents, you know, both of whom grew up poor. But he couldn't believe that I would say, no, I think God blessed every one of you listening to my voice right now, because we live in the greatest country that God ever gave man. And what makes this country so different is the idea that we recognize as a republic that rights are God-given, not government-given, not man-given, and governments are instituted to protect the God-given rights that you were born with. The whole meaning of education is predicated on coming forth from within, meaning that God put talent in every man, woman, and child. I believe that with all of my heart. How does somebody say that they're a Christian that hates Christianity? If you don't like your own faith, why are you a part of that faith? It makes absolutely no sense. And then he takes it a step further, and he says, Jesus was a socialist anarchist from ancient Palestine. What the hell is this guy talking about? And the crazy doesn't stop there. I mean, I think people think I might be making this stuff up. I'm not making it up. I mean, you got six gender, God is non-binary, Tellerico, vegan campaign, welcome mat at the southern border, all in Texas. He's against drilling. Now, apparently, six gender once said that being a white male limits my imagination about what is possible. I have no earthly idea what the hell he's talking about. Linda, you have any idea what he's talking about? I don't.
2: I do not.
1: I mean, I need somebody to, like, interpret this guy. His comments on gender, again, six, he's made race-related comments that racism is a virus that white people, including himself, carry and spread through systems, even without overt systems. I just, as a Christian that actually believes in Christianity, think that God created every man, woman, and child on this earth, put talent in every man, woman, and child on this earth, which, by the way, makes me very sad when I have to read stories like we did this weekend. Linda, do you happen to know how many people got shot in the great city of Chicago, Brendan Johnson and J.B. Pritzker State. Do you know how many people got shot this weekend?
2: I would assume.
1: Take a guess.
2: I would say 40 or 50 at least.
1: 39 shot, 6 dead. Do you think one Democrat, if I had them on this program today, do you think they could name a single person that was shot and shot and killed? I tend to doubt it.
2: Only if they're an illegal alien. If they're an illegal alien, they're going to know their name and everywhere they are, and they're going to go fight for their family.
1: No, it's actually more about, can they weaponize the death of an innocent person for political purposes and somehow blame Donald Trump for it? I mean, I think that is the more sinister motive of it all. But you got to tell her, Rico, and, you know, apparently reports revealed that he followed thousands of accounts, including adult OnlyFans account. Did you hear that a part about him? I didn't know that part. That was new to me. But, I mean, who runs a vegan campaign in a cattle state of Texas? You have to be pretty stupid to do that. Now, there's more. In an interview with a self-described quote, again, not my words here, this was put out by the RNC, a self-described trans queer activist theologian, Texas Democrat James Tallarico, says he hates Christianity. I always think of myself as a Christian that hates Christianity. What does that mean? You hate your own faith, you hate your own value system, you hate your own religion. The most popular figure in our country, he says, is the socialist anarchist from ancient Palestine. What the hell is this guy talking about? I mean, it makes absolutely zero sense. And this is now the only thing I'm taking out of all of this, and I'm looking at it as a positive, is they've gone so far off the deep end that, I mean, can any mainstream or remaining mainstream Democrat, you know, if you're not living in New York City or L.A. or San Francisco or Chicago or somewhere in New Jersey, anywhere, how does somebody that used to identify with, for example, I'll go to Linda's state of Pennsylvania. I look at Pennsylvania. I look at, you know, Pittsburgh. I look at places like Philly. I look at, you know, the outer boroughs. Selena Zito knows Pennsylvania better than anybody. I mean, hardworking, blue collar, you know, values oriented Democrats and Republicans, which makes it that purple state. Are they going to relate to the Graham Platners of the world? Are they going to relate to the, you know, James Tallaricos of the world? I just don't see it. And unless I'm missing something, and I was the guy that thought that Jasmine Crockett would be easier to beat. Pretty amazing. Sad story. I don't know if you saw this. New York City coffee shop told a Jewish member of Congress who brought his young daughter by the store to stay away, saying his, quote, AIPAC money was no good there, and smeared him as a fascist who sips genocide juice. Anyway, this is in the East Village in New York. His name is Congressman Dan Goldman. I cannot believe this bigotry exists. Now, I thought they had hate crime laws in New York. Don't they have hate crime laws in that state? Isn't that a hate crime?
2: Yeah, they do, but it's only if you hate anybody. You can't. Jews and Christians don't count.
1: Jews and Christians don't. Is that a new rule?
2: Yeah, that's the underlying theme. We're not too far from the UK these days.
1: Well, I mean, what Linda's referring to is in the UK, I mean, they have hate speech laws. By the way, how does Piers Morgan survive there? I got to ask him that question.
2: He's right in the middle a little bit, Sean. Not for nothing.
1: What's that?
2: He's right in the middle a little bit lately. I don't know if you're seeing all of it. It's not.
1: No, I don't know what's happened to him. Poor Piers. They're going to have to straighten him out. I always liked Piers. He's a fun guy to hang out with. However, I mean, if you ever watch his podcast, and some of them are entertaining, I'll give him a lot of credit, but I mean, he wants a food fight in every single podcast. He wants people at each other's throat in every single podcast. It's funny. And he just loves to stir the pot. Now, I want to update people on the issue of Maine, because Graham Platner can only be replaced on the general election ballot after the Remember, the primary took place June 9th. He won the nomination. I think he got 72-73% of the vote. And after he wins, he would have to voluntarily withdraw his name on the second Monday in July preceding the general election. Isn't that Monday, this coming Monday? And I think he has to do it by 5 p.m. next Monday. Do I have my dates right there? I think so.
2: You do.
1: I do. Here's what's interesting to me. In spite of all the new revelations regarding him, what's fascinating, I don't think Democrats are even pushing him in the slightest to get out of that race. I don't think they care if he gets out of that race. I don't think they care about the Nazi tattoo. Now, for 11 years, and Donald Trump referenced this, for 11 years, they have been calling Donald Trump a Nazi fascist, lately Gestapo. That was their closing argument in 2024. Now they got a guy with a Nazi tattoo. Then they got a guy that calls people in his own state that he wants these people to vote for him, racist and stupid. The only thing stupid would be if you voted for somebody that is telling you you're racist and stupid. This is a guy we just learned this week that there was a young girl on Reddit, on one of the forums, that was talking about or contemplating suicide. And, I mean, he was so belligerent, almost encouraging, it sounded like to me, a guy that attacks sexual assault victims. This is a guy that, you know, makes excuses for everything. And I'm just going to have a hard time believing that the people of Maine are going to elect somebody that unhinged. I guess it's possible, but, you know, we'll see what happens. Never, you know, put aside the sexually explicit text messages, you know, all these. Hey, for example, this is what he said about sexual assault victims. He said, quote, take some responsibility, avoid getting effed up on alcohol, and act like an adult. And then he downplayed military sexual assault reporting challenges. He commonly refers to himself as a communist. He's made taken many shots at police officers, you know, starting with all cops are bastards, homophobic slurs, other crude references. Again, his excuse on the Nazi tattoo is not one that I buy or believe in. And, yeah, he's faced some calls to drop out, but the vast majority of Democrats that were telling us that Donald Trump's a Nazi and a fascist and Gestapo, they are unwilling to take him on. They don't want to challenge this guy. I mean, that speaks volumes. That's why I keep saying, and I'm going to focus on this, that's what makes this the most unpredictable midterm ever. I mean, we're forging a new path here. There's never been a major party that has been this radicalized. These are uncharted waters. And I know you're going to hear pessimism in the media and you'll read polls that are probably complete BS. I don't think any of it matters right now. And add to that the Supreme Court decision on racial gerrymandering and Abigail Spanberger's, you know, court decision in the Commonwealth of Virginia. And all of their power grab attempts are going to fail miserably and have failed miserably. So there's going to be a net gain. I think all bets are off. I think a lot of this is going to deal with, okay, how does Iran ultimately play out? One. Number two, do gas prices recover? Average price of barrel of oil today, I was reading, $72 a barrel. At its high, it was $126 a barrel. That means very quickly, in very short order, you're going to be down to $3.50, $3.25 a gallon of gasoline. That's great for the American people. The president standing by that, you know, he doesn't have to worry about Iran in terms of time because, you know, there's no way they're building a nuclear weapon in the next 5 or 10 years. So he's going to focus on a lot of other issues in the interim and let this process play out, which I don't think is a bad strategy, especially if you care at all about the 94 million Iranian people. If their economy gets wiped out, we'll be wiped out with them. But anyway, we'll get to all that. We'll get to your calls as well. Catherine Limbaugh will join us today. Rush's widow is going to be with us. We're looking forward to having her on the program today. Mike Lee will join us. Tommy Tuberville will join us. 800-941-SHAWN. 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
1: 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Now, between January 2022, May 2026, and the peaks and valleys, the results are staggering. Now, the S&P is up a whopping 45%. 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
1: Linda, look what I just found, a nice nugget. So Dan Goldman, congressman, Jewish member of Congress, was told at a coffee shop in New York City that he wasn't welcome and he had to stay away, that his money was no good there, and smeared the guy. And Dan Goldman, look, he's a Democrat, he's a nice guy. And it turns out, according to the Washington Free Beacon, guess who the coffee shop owner that did this is supporting. Take a guess, quick.
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0: Cloudy skies expected tonight with a chance of thunderstorms. Lows dip down to about 60. Winds out of the southwest, 5 to 10 miles per hour. Mainly sunny skies tomorrow. Chance of thunderstorms. Daytime highs approaching 80. Mainly clear skies tomorrow night. Lows level off around 55. Dry with temps a bit below average Thursday and Friday, and highs in the upper 70s. That's the weatherology forecast for AM 1300 KGLO. Currently, it's 79 degrees.
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17: 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Linda, you're going to be very impressed. So I did a little deeper dive into this coffee shop owner that accused Congressman Dan Goldman. Now, Dan Goldman is a Democrat. I've talked to him. He's actually a nice guy, but he's part of the Democratic radical left, but that's okay. So he goes to a coffee shop, and he wants to buy a cup of coffee. And he brought his young daughter to the store with him. I've got more details. And he's told by the owner to stay away because of the group AIPAC, and that their money, that his money is no good there. And they smeared this guy as a fascist who sips, quote, genocide juice. Now, when you look at the story, and it just gets worse and worse as time goes on. Now, excuse me, but we do have laws against discrimination in this country. Anyway, I want to see what happens here. Now, Goldman apparently did an interview, said the ordeal was very sad, a reflection of a sad state of the world right now. And he went on to say that the coffee shop's decision to publicly do this to him on their Instagram account, which included a sneaky picture of Graham after he spent $9.82 at the business, is bizarre, to say the least. And he probably is. I know he has different politics than I do. It's not about that. You know, when do you get to discriminate against anybody going into a store based on race, religion, creed, color? When did that become acceptable? Well, I guess in today's, you know, radicalized Democratic Party, because they're perfectly fine with that. There was a poll out today. By the way, it is primary day in New York City. We'll get to that in a second. And I mean, if you want to see a bunch of absolute radical crazy people, just look at New York City. Half the Democratic voters that are polled in New York City in the five borough barometer survey conducted by what's called the Honan Strategy Group, they are all signaling that electing a new generation of younger, more progressive members who will challenge the party establishment is their top priority in this year's closely watched congressional primaries. Now,

voters now hold a favorable view of their own party. 35%, more than one in three, have an unfavorable view. And the highest level of discontent gives the Democratic Socialists of America, which is that's the Mamdani group, literally, and their left-wing allies, an opportunity to knock off more incumbents than we've ever seen before. It's going to be interesting, the results that come in tonight, because Mamdani is going against sitting congressmen and women, and he is endorsing the most radical candidates he can find. There was a really interesting piece called Democrats Party Like It's 1911, and in a way I see the analogy here. And if I honestly don't see how they get out of the mess that the hole that they're digging from themselves. I mean, what Democrat is going to say to be able to reason with the new Democratic Party? I mean, how do you convince El Sayed in Michigan not to be out campaigning with Hassan Piker, who blamed America for 9/11? You know, how do you convince Democrats that it was a dumb idea to nominate Graham Plattner? How do you rationalize in Texas some, you know, six-gender Tellerico and God is non-binary? So all of this now is they have now brought themselves to this radical edge where there's only one Democrat willing to call them out, and that's John Fetterman. But if you look at these voter poll results, I got to tell you something, it's not pretty, because Democratic leaders have presented themselves as the voice of working men and women. But if this, you know, poll of New York City Democrats is any indication, apparently many rank and file voters are no longer buying what their own party is selling. A striking new survey from that I just mentioned to you is many expressing frustration with the old school Democrats, their direction, and their ability to advocate effectively for ordinary Americans. What this means is the full and complete transformation of the Democratic Party is now on its way. And I don't know how you stop it. Who's going to stand up to AOC? Who's going to stand up to Mamdani? You know, what Democrats, but for John Fetterman, will take on Graham Plattner or El Sayed or Tellerico? It's almost like the Democrats, if they want any bit of power, they're going to, you know, suck it up and agree with them, because I don't think any of them dare speak out, knowing that they will be challenged and probably defeated themselves. Now, Mamdani is saying that a Democrat who once trashed America as an effing disgrace is the perfect candidate for Congress. Well, his perfect candidate also said, I hate this effing country, and accused U.S. veterans of committing war crimes. As Mamdani now, on this primary day, continue to push for, you know, all these radical Democrats running for Congress, again, calling the U.S. an effing disgrace, that is now the new radicalized Democratic Party. And I'm going to make a prediction. I think probably Mamdani endorsements in New York City against sitting incumbent Congress people is probably going to be way more effective than many may guess. I'm guessing he wins this. I don't think he's going to beat Goldman, though. I think Goldman will probably win his race. But he's now decided, Mamdani, to get out the vote and to go against established incumbents and put in more radical candidates in his image and likeness. So Mamdani's now putting political clout on the line as these states hold their primary. That's why tonight when the results will start coming in during my show, and I think it's going to get pretty interesting, you know, which way this whole thing unfolds. I think it's going to get very interesting. And what are they offering but, you know, womb to the tomb, cradle to grave, new Green Deal, radicalism. There is a virulent strain of anti-Semitism among many of these groups. A total disdain of all things Donald Trump and order, a pure embrace of the weaponization of justice. This is going to get very, very interesting, very, very fast. Now,
there's some more details to

0: it. You know, there's an article. I don't know if you saw this in the New York Post today, Linda. Did you see this article about the DSA primary, they're calling it?
1: No, I didn't see that today.
0: All right. So what we have here is they call it in the Post. It's an Empire State red alert. Democratic Socialists of America are backing 8 candidates in an effort to double their ranks in the state legislature, with one of the crew of an insurance looking, you know, to take down the, you know, some establishment people that are in office. But all of these new radicals, soft on crime, defund, dismantle, no bail, reimagine. I mean, basically Mamdani clones. And then they go through a list of some of these people. This woman, this guy, Conrad Blackburn, running against an assemblyman in New York, the son of a Democratic leader, longtime Harlem power broker, Keith Wright. Anyway, a public defender has said he wants to go easier on criminals, supports sending convicted rapists, child molesters, and murderers to treatment programs instead of prison. Did you just hear what I said?
1: I did, but you know what makes me really curious about the Democratic Socialists of America is who's funding it all? Where are they getting all the money? Somebody's behind this, because none of them are smart enough to put a nickel together.
0: Even if, like, the client is guilty as effing sin, quote, I still don't think that the punishment meets what happened. Let me repeat what we're saying here. This guy's a public defender. He wants to go easier on criminals and support sending convicted rapists, convicted child molesters, convicted murderers to treatment programs rather than send them to prison. And he's saying, even if the person is guilty as effing sin, I still don't think that the punishment meets what happened. A child molester, putting him in jail for the rest of his life, that's not appropriate. We'll send him to a treatment center, let him out in a year to do it again, knowing the recidivism rate for such people is through the roof. Then we have another candidate, Christian Celeste Tate, is looking to topple a current assemblyman and another DSA member, defeated 8-term incumbent Martin Dillon, back in 2018, this guy told the Jim Olds Liberal Democrat LGBT club that he would champion decriminalization of sex work because sex work is work. So now, on top of everything wrong with New York, now we're going to legalize prostitution, it sounds like to me. And he also backed reducing prison sentences for convicted criminals, saying our approach to incarceration has not made us safer. Hate to tell you, when you take child molesters, murderers, rapists off the street and you put them in jail, you're more safe and you're more secure. Then they got another candidate that Mamdani's supporting, an attorney running against, again, an incumbent one more time. Apparently had close ties to former Mayor Eric Adams. This guy wants to lighten up on punishment for criminals, saying that, quote, our criminal justice system is built on the false premise that the mass incarceration promotes public safety. What is he talking about? To fix the broken system, we got to remove the model of punishment to one that is rooted in restoration and care. So now we're supposed to give benefits to people that commit these crimes? You have another DSA, Mamdani-supported candidate, that supports the re-election, you know, that replaced Mamdani after he was elected mayor. You have another guy that's facing off against an assemblyman. And in this particular case, it's the same argument. It's defund, dismantle, no bail law, steal from the rich, promise things that you'll never be able to fulfill, like free buses and everything else that they're promising. And I think, unless I'm wrong, I think New York has changed so much for the worse, especially since I left, 3 years ago. I don't think these people are going to lose. I think
1: not only are they not going to lose, but we don't have an ounce of election integrity to hold anybody accountable. Chevalier is out there saying she uses the American flag as a napkin. I mean, really think about that. This isn't just about the little things. This is about an overarching, complete and utter destruction of all things America towards all things socialism, because not a one of these people together, put them all in a group, lock them in a room. They don't have a brain cell between them. They're all bought and paid for.
0: It is scary. Aren't you so glad you left New York now? Aren't you glad you finally took
1: my advice? No, I'm under Shapiro. He sucks too. They're nuts here, man.
0: But now you're eating red meat, and now you live in a much better state than you were in, being out of New York completely. You're welcome.
1: I don't know if I agree with you.
0: I deserve one. You're welcome.
1: Meh. You're welcome.
0: You know, I've moved so many times in my life. I know for a lot of people, when they move, it's like the most stressful thing in the world. I don't find moving stressful. I don't know why. If you hire a good moving company, and I have one down here, it's called Blue Line Moving. These guys are phenomenal. And whatever you need, these guys are always there. They're just great. But for a lot of people, it's one of the biggest stresses in life. It doesn't have to be that way. And that's why I'm here to tell you, after having been part of, I'd say probably 50 moves in my life, to be blunt, all across this great country. 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
8: We'll look at local news tonight from the KGLO Newsroom. I'm Bob Fisher reporting. A Bay City woman charged with fatally striking a bicyclist has been given a 5-year prison term. 19-year-old Jake Quam was charged after striking a bicyclist, 42-year-old Jennifer Bulls Verba of Mason City, and the 1500 block of Plymouth Road of Mason City on the evening of July 24, 2024. Bulls Verba was taken to Mercy One North Iowa Medical Center, where she was later pronounced dead. Quam was 17 at the time of the accident, was initially charged in juvenile court, but the case was waived to district court in April of last year. She's accused of using a handheld electronic communication device when the accident occurred. Quam was charged with vehicular homicide by reckless driving, a Class C felony, punishable by up to 10 years of prison. She pleaded guilty in May to involuntary manslaughter, a Class D felony. District Judge Blake Dorman sentenced Quam to 5 years of prison during a hearing on Monday. A motion has been filed asking Dorman to reconsider the sentence. A Fort Dodge man has been sentenced to more than 15 years in federal prison after pleading guilty to distributing methamphetamine in White, Hamilton, and Webster counties. The U.S. Attorney for the Northern District of Iowa's office says 32-year-old Bryce Gills pleaded guilty to conspiracy to distribute meth and distribution of meth. At a plea hearing in February, Gills admitted that from July 2024 through August 2025, he and others were involved in a conspiracy and that distributed more than 1.5 pounds of meth in the Fort Dodge area. Evidence further showed that on at least 4 occasions in July and August 2025, that he helped distribute or helped others distribute meth ranging from 1 to 4 ounces. Gills was previously convicted of 7 felony offenses in the state of Iowa, including third-degree burglary in 2011, 2015, and 2022, forgery in 2020, 21, and 22, as well as possession of a counterfeit substance with the intent to deliver in 2021. U.S. District Court Judge Leonard Strand on Monday sentenced Gills to 183 months of prison, or 15 and a quarter years, along with a 5-year term of supervised release. There's no parole in the federal system. Without action by Congress, Iowa Senator Chuck Grassley says Social Security recipients will face a deep reduction in benefits late in 2032. Grassley, a Republican, is chairing a Senate Finance Subcommittee hearing on Wednesday on the future of Social Security. With our population aging and the birth rate dropping, he says we face a quandary.
9: The 1936 law says that when there's no surplus in the Social Security Trust Fund, that you can only pay what that money brings in. That would reduce 100% down to 78% is what I'm told by the trustees.
8: Grassley says the age at which Social Security benefits can be taken may also need to be raised. Without action, various studies project the Social Security Trust Fund could be exhausted by 2034 or 2035. The Iowa Department of Agriculture announced a plan on Monday to provide money for water quality projects in 22 counties above the Des Moines Metro watershed. Dar Danielson with more.
10: The program will use funds in the Farm to Faucet Water Quality Package approved by the legislature and recently signed into law by the governor. It provides cost share payments for both new and existing cover crop users of $25 an acre and increases the maximum eligible acreage of 500 acres for farmer or landowner. Cover crops help reduce the runoff of chemicals in the watershed, which is used for drinking water by the Central Iowa Water Works. The Water Works has banned customers from watering their lawns as the level of nitrates in the source water is high and the water treatment plant can't keep up.
8: Radio Iowa, I'm Dardine. Among the counties involved are Hancock, Kossuth, Winnebago, and Wright. Governor Kim Reynolds says state gas tax revenue is not keeping up with what's needed to build and maintain Iowa's roads and bridges, and it may be time to have regular increases in the gas tax that are tied to inflation.
11: We have to be careful about that because of how you decide what it is. You know, are we looking at monthly? Are we looking at it annually? Is there some stop gaps in there in case we see things really like we're seeing right now with the Iran war and the impact that that's had on gas prices? But I think that's probably the more realistic way to move forward.
8: Reynolds made her comments at Iowa Press and Iowa PBS over the weekend. The tax rate on gas and diesel fuel has not changed since the 10-cent hike that took effect 11 years ago. Reynolds says there's a growing gap between the revenue being generated by that so-called road use tax and what's needed for the state's transportation system. And Iowa has some 36 major landfills, several of which are nearing the end of their lifespans. Gary Prestigarn is president of the Iowa Society of Solid Waste Operations and says a survey last year found about a third of Iowa's landfills are less than 30 years from being filled up and forced to close. And once that happens, communities will have to find other places to send their trash.
12: It's likely going to lead to waste in the state being funneled to either out-of-state landfills or larger landfills in Iowa that have room to expand their facilities in the future.
8: And in our study found over 70% of the material in Iowa landfills could have been diverted. For more, head to KGLOAM.com. 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
13: Mainly cloudy skies expected tonight with a chance of thunderstorms. Lows dip down to about 60. Winds out of the southwest, 5 to 10 miles per hour. Mainly sunny skies tomorrow. Chance of thunderstorms. Daytime highs approaching 80. Mainly clear skies tomorrow night. Lows level off around 55. Dry with temps a bit below average Thursday and Friday and highs in the upper 70s. That's the weatherology forecast for AM 1300 KGLO. Currently, it's 79 degrees.
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0: start of this is going to be building power. 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
6: All right, thanks, Scott Shannon. 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It is 800-941-SEAN if you want to be a part of the program. So the president drawing a very, very straight line in the sand and taking on some Republicans in the U.S. Senate, and what he is saying is crystal clear. He says he will not sign the FISA bill unless the SAVE Act gets done. The SAVE Act, voter integrity, proof of citizenship, voter ID, I mean, basic fundamental integrity measures that everybody should want because it brings integrity to the process so people have confidence in the results. Apparently, there's a new Netflix film out and Hillary Clinton still whining about losing in 2016 and talking about what an abomination the Electoral College is. Here is the president saying he won't sign FISA unless the SAVE Act gets done. Listen.
7: It's not a lot. The SAVE America Act. And that can be passed any way they want to pass it, but I'm not going to sign FISA unless it's done. And this was like a rush act. And it was a rush act by the Democrats.
8: A leader, that's what being as a leader got. Look, we have to be able to get proof of citizenship when you vote. Otherwise, we don't have elections. We have to be able to get voter ID. So John is a leader, and hopefully he can get the votes.
6: All right, joining us now, Utah Senator Mike Lee, Senator Tommy Tuberville of Alabama. Guys, welcome back, both of you. Senator Lee, let's start with you. I have been frustrated many times throughout this process. Hi. To me, it's a no-brainer. I don't know why we can't get that number.
9: Yes, this is frustrating to many, Sean, including me, including many throughout our country who want and expect for us to do something to fix the problem, to make it easy to vote and hard to cheat. Existing law makes it far too easy for people to break the law. That's why we need the Save America Act, which is very simple. It makes it easy to vote and hard to cheat. Specifically, it would require proof of citizenship to register to vote and photo ID to vote in federal elections. Because right now, if you register to vote, as most people do, at a DMV and a form supplied by the federal motor voter law, all you have to do is check a box and sign your name saying, yeah, I'm a U.S. citizen. I'm otherwise entitled legally to vote. And the states are prohibited from doing any follow-up work, even if they have reasons to suspect you might not be a U.S. citizen. That's a problem. That's why we need this law to pass. The American people overwhelmingly support it. I mean, it's hard to find something that unites this many people. We're talking about roughly 3 out of every 4 Americans, Democrat or Republican, who supports it. It's much higher than that among Republican voters, but it nets out to about 3 out of every 4 voters. In this circumstance, it shouldn't be enough for us to just say, well, we don't currently have 60 votes. Yes, we're 10 votes shy of the 60-vote cloture standard, but there are other ways to work through a filibuster, including by debating a bill, making clear that you're going to continue debating it until it has the votes to pass. That was used in the past to pass laws like the Civil Rights Act, and it could be used again. You can't do this every time because it's very time-consuming. But we could and should, in my view, do it here.
6: What is the leadership in the Senate telling you why they won't do that?
9: Well, their assessment is we just don't have the votes. They're correct in that we don't yet have the votes to achieve cloture, but we do have simple...
6: But wait a minute. You mentioned the Civil Rights Act and the Voting Rights Act. How long were those votes kept open before they finally got the votes?
9: In the case of the Civil Rights Act of 1964, it was about 7 weeks that they kept it on the floor of the Senate. It came over from the House of Representatives in March of 1964. They were 30 votes shy of cloture. 30. 3-0. We are 10 votes shy of cloture. And what they did is they made clear, we're going to debate this week in and week out. They made them work through weekends in most circumstances during that time period. And if you want to filibuster this, you're going to have to hold the floor and speak. And what happened was the bill continued to get more popular. Those who were obstructing it through their filibuster were becoming less popular. So eventually what did they do? They negotiated an exit ramp by negotiating some face-saving amendments and some more substantive amendments that allowed them to vote for it, and the thing passed. But had then Senate Majority Leader Mike Mansfield of Montana, had he not been willing to do the courageous thing and bring this up, showing legislative courage to say, we're going to debate this until it's done, it would never have happened. And that's the kind of, you know, somewhat unusual, but aggressive and necessary posture that I've been advocating for here.
6: Senator Tuberville, let's get your take on this. Where do you see this, and do you have more hope than I've been having?
10: I don't. Thanks for having me on, Sean. I don't think we have a lot of hope other than we've got one guy coming over to March. I think I call it the day of reckoning. President Trump's coming to talk to the Senate caucus, and I hope everybody's there. And I hope the ones that are not voting for this will stand up and give him a reason why. And we're having huge problems, even in the South. I know people back in Alabama ask me every day that I go in to the state to campaign or whatever. They ask me, Coach, is my vote going to count? People never asked that before. But after the 2020 election, after now we've known we've lost 6 to 12 states, blue states, that will always be Democrat unless we change the voting rules, we have a huge problem. And so President Trump's got a problem. He says now he won't pass FISA unless it's or sign it unless the Save America Act is on there. And we have the Senate, the House that has 22 members says we're not voting for anything unless y'all pass the Save America Act. So we're looking down the barrel of a gun here, and we're looking at the future of our country. And Mike, Senator Lee has got the idea. Probably the only way we could do this is to go debate this. What they used to do, but for some reason we can't get them to put it on the floor. And I'd be willing to go out there and stay with him weeks and weeks and weeks, because this is the one bill that can save our country. Because we have to have fair voting, because right now we know we don't in at least a dozen states in the country.
6: How ironic, Senator Lee, that this, I think it's on Netflix, that Hillary is complaining. First of all, she's whining about the Electoral College, but she has bitterly complained about her election loss, never has gotten over that Donald Trump beat her in 2016. So it's ironic that she's out there criticizing our electoral system. Both Republicans and Democrats have questioned integrity in our election system. Both have complained bitterly, Republicans and Democrats. Stacey Abrams comes to mind. We know of many instances. So my question is, if all we're asking for here is proof of citizenship, voter ID, signature verification, chain of custody controls, and limited mail-in voting, which I think we should have. You make exceptions for the infirmed, for the elderly, for the military. But the minute that those ballots hit the precinct, I think they should be under camera the whole time. Updated voter rolls, partisan observers from any party that's on the ballot watching the voting all day and then the vote counting all night. I prefer paper ballots. I think there's a reason a lot of European countries went back to paper ballots. I think we should do the same. Why would anybody be against that? Because at the end of the day, both Republicans and Democrats would then believe in the integrity of the system and then have confidence in the results. And win or lose, it's going to be very straightforward, and there's not going to be a lot of conflict after.
9: No, I agree with you completely, Sean. Look, the point is these are common sense measures that most Americans look at and say, yeah, that should already be the law. We should have that. And it's particularly clear with regard to the House passed version of the Save America Act. The actual Save America Act itself is very simple. It covers just two elements, proof of citizenship and voter ID in order to vote. That's the one that has simple majority support within the Senate. We need to do that. And as far as the reasons why someone could be against that very simple piece of legislation that passed the House of Representatives multiple times and that has simple majority support in the Senate, there is no legitimate reason to oppose it. I have, having authored this bill and having fielded questions on this for many months intensively this year and for the last 2 years leading up to it. I can tell you I've never encountered a legitimate argument against it. So those arguments against the bill on the merits really, I think, amount to advocacy for the status quo. And we know that the status quo leaves us untenably vulnerable to manipulation, to voter fraud. Hillary Clinton, of all people, should be clamoring for this. If she, in fact, believes that the 2016 election was somehow tampered with, a view that I do not share, but she talked incessantly for years about foreign election interference in connection with that. You know where foreign election interference is at its high point in America right now? With this, with the ability to send swarms of people into this country who have no business voting because they're not U.S. citizens. Some of them are illegal aliens. Some of them are non-citizens. Either way, it's illegal for them to vote in federal elections, but we've made it way too easy. That's foreign interference with U.S. elections, and we should not tolerate it.
6: Tommy Tuberville, Senator, answer this question. How does the state of California justify mailing a ballot to everybody that lives in that state, knowing a pretty significant portion of that population is not in the country legally?
10: John, California, it's in their DNA now to lie, cheat, and steal. There's no doubt about that. And there's, as I said earlier, there's probably 10 to 12 states that have the same mantra. So that's the reason we need this. We need to get into the election process. Now, I will tell you this. I've heard, and Senator Lee will tell you this. We hear this from some of our senator colleagues in the Republican side that they do not want the federal government to get involved in state elections. The problem is our country is not the same as it was 10, 15 years ago because the crazies have taken over and they break rules and they know it's against the law, but they know they're not going to go to jail. And so that's the reason that we need to get involved now. Now, I'm totally against federal government in anything. Look, we ruin the healthcare system. We ruin all kinds of things that we get involved in. But this is something, if we don't get involved in it, we're going to lose any kind of control that we have, and the future of this country is at stake.
6: What is the leadership telling you? What is John Thune telling you? I'm sure Senator Lee, you've spoken to him.
9: Of course. On more occasions than I can possibly count over the last many, many months, I have. Now, I'll tell you what he has said publicly and privately, which is, you know, this is great. I support it. I'm a co-sponsor of it, and all that's true. But then he says, but we don't have the votes. Now, not having the votes is a little bit different than saying we don't have enough votes at the moment for cloture. The fact that we are not yet there with regard to the cloture vote doesn't mean that there aren't other ways we could break through the filibuster. It doesn't mean that there's not a legitimate reason to get on the bill and to try to debate it, subject it to amendments and floor discussion. The prolonged debate like with the bill that I described earlier in this interview, Sean, does have a way of focusing the attention of voters and focusing the attention of individual senators. And sometimes what seems like an easy no vote or an easy signal to send in advance of a cloture vote, I will oppose cloture on that bill. Sometimes that turns out not to be so insurmountable after all when they realize they're going to have to sustain that debate for many weeks, taking a position that is untenable, taking a position that's increasingly unpopular with the American people, saying in essence, I don't care if we've made it too easy to cheat in our elections, I'm not allowing this reasonable reform. That's why I think this merits the unusual step. Normally, when we see there are not 60 votes, that is in many instances a deterrent from taking something up, or at least on a prolonged basis. This is an unusual circumstance where we need to have prolonged debate. That's the only way that we'll have a shot here, and that's what we're calling for.
6: Well, the president addressed it today when he was in Pennsylvania addressing John Thune, saying we don't have the votes for the Save America Act. And the president said, be a leader and get them. That's what being a leader is about. We have to get proof of citizenship. Otherwise, we don't have elections. We have to get voter ID. John is a leader. Hopefully, he can get the votes. We have to pass it. Coach, you want to respond to that?
10: Well, I've said this all along that, you know, there should be pressure put on people for certain situations, and this is one of them. And if you want to be a leader, fine. But once you're a leader, you also got to lead. You got to take the bull by the horns, and you got to do what's for the American people. And the thing that I see in most of the states that we represent as Republicans, conservative Republicans, they want the Save America Act passed. Even some of the ones that some of the senators voted against, their state voted for President Trump. And so there needs to be people that pressure needs to be put on. I don't know whether it will help in the long run. You know, we barely passed the big, beautiful bill at 4 a.m, finally getting one more senator to vote on as you get to 51. We had people vote against that. And so this is going to be hard to get done. But again, it all goes back to leadership. You know, don't ask for what you don't want. At the end of the day.
6: By the way, Coach, I think this is probably part of the reason, the bureaucracy, that you'd rather be governor. I'm just guessing. But I appreciate both of you. Coach Tommy Tuberville, thank you. Mike Lee, thank you. I wish I had more time, guys. Keep up the good work. Keep us updated on this.
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8: 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And we are very grateful for our partnership with the International Fellowship of Christians and Jews. 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And there is a humanitarian crisis going on at this moment. But the IFCJ is on the ground. They're providing food and water and medicines and housing. And they even have mobile medical clinics for the elderly that can't get to a hospital. Whatever you can do to help them in this hour of need as they fight for their very survival is greatly appreciated. Anyway, they set up a website. They'll send anybody for free their U.S.-Israeli flag pin to stand in solidarity against radical Islamists. Anyway, go to flagpinifcj.org. That's flagpinifcj.org today.

0: live soybean oil was down 56 at 70.59. Corn was mixed. The USDA's national corn rating was unchanged on the week, and the crop is nearly fully emerged. Mexico bought 100,000 tons of mostly new crop corn ahead of the open. July was down 1 3/4 at 409 3/4. September corn was two lower at 417 3/4. And wheat was lower on fund and technical selling. 40% of U.S. winter wheat is harvested ahead of average due to the dry weather in parts of the central and southern plains. The USDA's spring wheat rating dipped, and 16% of the crop is headed. July Chicago was down 10 3/4 at 586 3/4. July Kansas City was 15 1/4 lower at 618 1/4. July Minneapolis wheat on Tuesday was down 24 3/4 at 588. Live and feeder cattle were lower, with most months down sharply, waiting for direct business. Megan Grebner has more on that in just a moment. August live is down 135 at 246, and October was 125 lower at 239.75. August feeders were down 227 at 368.15. September was 185 lower at 366.97. And hogs were mixed on spread trade and technical weakness. July was down 42 at 94.22. August lean was up 50 at 97.22. Megan Grebner has that full look at the cash livestock markets after this.
1: Many farmers are planning fungicide strategies earlier to help protect yield potential. 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
2: I think what we're seeing is really growers trying to shift themselves from more of a reactive approach to being a lot more proactive on their disease management.
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3: Direct cash cattle trade activity was quiet again Tuesday. Bids and asking prices did not surface. Significant trade volumes likely going to hold out until sometime Thursday or Friday. There were a handful of deals reported in Nebraska and Iowa on Monday. Those were at $260 live, but it wasn't enough business to establish an accurate price trend for the week. Fox beef closed sharply higher with strong demand for moderate offerings. Choice up $4.25 at $400.32. Select was $5.47 higher at $381.06. Estimated cattle slaughter was 110,000 head. Cash hogs closed lower with a moderate negotiated run. Barrows and gilts at the national daily direct down 51 cents with a weighted average of 97.26. Prices at the regional direct markets were not reported due to confidentiality. Pork values closed lower, down 85 cents at 95.23. Bellies were down sharply, and estimated hog slaughter was 486,000 head. I'm Megan Grebner.
4: Mainly cloudy skies expected tonight with a chance of thunderstorms. Lows dip down to about 60. Winds out of the southwest, 5 to 10 miles per hour. Mainly sunny skies tomorrow. Chance of thunderstorms, daytime highs approaching 80. Mainly clear skies tomorrow night. Lows up aloft around 55. Dry with temps a bit below average Thursday and Friday, and highs in the upper 70s. That's the weatherology forecast for AM 1300 KGLO. Currently, it's 79 degrees.
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6: 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All right, let's go to Chris. He's in New York. Chris, how you doing? Good to talk to you. What's going on?
7: I'm good, thanks. Are you missing New York at all yet?
6: No. Do you want me to be honest or do you want me to lie? I miss some of my friends, but the good news is, especially during the wintertime, all of my friends come down here and I get to see them anyway.
7: Okay. Well, all right, good. Listen, what I called for, we're running out of time with the election coming in November. Ilhan Omar, she's a member of Congress now. She's in our government, and she got there based on potential fraud. Like she lied about, there's immigration fraud. There's the possibility that she's involved in Minnesota with the health care money that was stolen. What are we waiting for to go after, just to come out definitively and say, yes, she married her brother. No, she didn't marry her brother. No, she didn't make any money off of the fraud, the Medicare fraud. What are we waiting for? We're running out of time. We can't do it in December. I think we're going to lose the midterms, but that doesn't matter what I think. What are we waiting for?
6: By the way, I'm going to encourage you, do not give up on the midterms.
7: I'm not.
6: These are uncharted waters. I'm just throwing that out there. The answer to your question is, I think we deserve answers. I'm not sure why it's taken so long to get them. I'm not sure how you can go from, you know, $10,000 or $30,000 in net worth. It balloons up in a year and a half to 30 million, and now we're back down to 200. Makes no sense to anybody. And so far, I don't think the questions have been probative enough to satisfy me and the questions I have, and then obviously you either. The answer is, I don't know what's taking so long. It's frustrating. I think we deserve answers, and hopefully they'll be forthcoming.
7: If it gets to October, November, nothing's going to happen to her. Nothing. I mean, she's in our government based on fraud if she married her brother. Therefore, everything, she's making rules that we have to live by, laws that we have to live by. This is such an obvious thing. Either prove that she's legitimate or prove that she's illegitimate. We don't have time to wait.
6: I agree.
7: But it's just,
6: I agree. I agree completely. You know, you're actually inspiring me. I think I'm going to make some phone calls. I'm going to see what the status of this is, because I think every American needs to know. We certainly need to know before midterm. And if there's been a cover-up of any time, at any point, I would imagine we'll get to the bottom of that, too.
7: But I would think...
6: Anyway, Chris, good call, man. Hang in there. I'm going to try and get answers for you, okay?
7: Take care, buddy. Bye-bye.
6: All right, appreciate it. Richard, Oklahoma, next, Sean Hannity Show. What's up, Richard? How are you? Glad you called, sir.
8: Hey, how you doing, Sean? Good to talk to you. I just had a brief question regarding this prime minister situation. On one hand, I hear that the king can select a new prime minister during these times. I also heard maybe the Labour Party can select a new one. Just how is their process? How does it work over there? Do they have a vice that might step?
6: Well, it's a parliamentary system. It's very different than what we have. A lot of countries have this system. And you have main parties. You have, you know, a Labour Party, a Liberal Party, you have a Conservative Party. And then you got the Reform Party. That's Nigel Farage. I would say going into any new election, in light of all that

0: continent. They have no-go zones. And there has been a fear among politicians as this population has grown. They don't want to alienate them. To me, the only person that I see on the horizon that might be Trumpian and might be able to give a shot at fixing this would be Nigel Farage. That's the only one I see.
1: Agree. Yes, sir. Do you think he has a pretty good shot of getting in there as prime minister?
0: I actually do. As a matter of fact, Linda, give Nigel a call. I'd love to put him on the air. Absolutely.
2: You got it, boss.
0: Oh, thanks, boss.
1: That's all I have. Y'all are off.
0: Richard in Oklahoma, all you have to do, ask and you will receive. Seek and you will find. Knock and the door shall be open. We're just following the words of our Lord and Savior. Appreciate it, Richard. Thanks, man. 800-941-SHAWN, our number. All right, let's go to Tony in Florida, my free state. What's up, Tony? How are you?
3: I'm fine, thank you. And how are you doing?
0: Thank God. All's good. What's going on?
3: Hey, so I was wondering, and just a thought, is there any avenue for the victims or family members of victims that were killed or raped or injured by illegal aliens? Can they pursue any sort of civil charges in court for against the officials like the governors, the mayors, or judges that refuse to enforce those deportation laws or orders of deportation? And the reason for this thought is because, especially here in Florida, if two people commit a crime and one of them kills a victim, the other one is also charged with a murder, even though they did not commit to shoot the person or kill him. So wouldn't there be some sort of liability for them not enforcing the law? That's my thought.
0: Well, should there be liability? Yes. Should there be culpability? Yes. Accountability? Yes. Is there usually? No. You know, I've said this many, many times before, but, you know, by granting sanctuary city and state status and using taxpayer money for people that didn't respect our laws and borders and sovereignty, we are aiding and abetting in the law breaking. I have brought this up with one top ranking official after another, and they don't think that they can do much about it. However, I can tell you this, Tony, if you go down to the border and you were to pick up any illegal immigrant and you were to drive them anywhere in the country, I can pretty much assure you if you got caught, you would be arrested and prosecuted for human trafficking among and aiding and abetting and lawbreaking. So explain that double standard to me.
3: Civil charges, not the government going after government, but, you know, the victims or the family victims, you know, civilly charge those people. Just asking.
0: I mean, think about this. You don't think Lakin Riley's family deserves compensation, or Jocelyn Nungary, or, you know, Rachel Morin, the mother of five? I mean, they all do.
3: Absolutely.
0: And the problem is there's thousands of them, and the problem is they become forgotten, and Democrats won't even ever mention their names. I pointed this out in the beginning. This is why I keep saying, keep hope and optimism alive. These are uncharted waters for a midterm election because the Democratic Party is so radical left. And in that sense, all of this now they will have to defend. They're going to have to defend Graham Plattner. They're going to have to defend El Sayed. They're going to have to defend Mamdani. They're going to have to defend, you know, six-gender, God is non-binary Tallarico. They're going to have to defend, you know, Mamdani and all his radicals on the ballot today in New York City, and the Squad and AOC, and then the silent Democrats that are complicit in their silence and basically putting their seal of approval on it. So, you know, this is the biggest choice election we've ever had, and there's never been a midterm that I can think of or even an election that I can think of where one party has gone that far over to a radical agenda as we're witnessing now with a complete seal of approval, willingness, utter silence from the rest of the party, even with the guy with the Nazi tattoo. So, you know, they're putting us in a game that we normally would be way behind on. And so I'm cautiously optimistic. I don't have a crystal ball. The only way we're going to win this midterm election is if all of you in this audience pledge in your heart, mind, and soul that it's important to you and you're going to get out and vote.
3: Yeah, I'm just surprised that there's no law firms that have taken up that cause civilly. That's all. You know,
0: there are firms that have been. We've had some of them on the

0: air. As these cases advance through the courts, we will update you. I promise that part, okay?
1: Sure. Well, thank you for having me. I appreciate it.
0: All right, Tony. God bless you. I appreciate you. Joe, New Jersey. Joe, how are you? Glad you called.
2: Good afternoon, sir. It's an honor.
0: Honor is all mine.
2: If you ask, you shall receive. I have a very big ask of you. Could we,
0: yes, sir,
2: please, I honestly think the Republicans are being lied to when it comes to Puerto Rico and then becoming a state. I always hear that's a big concern. D.C. is going to be a state. Puerto Rico is going to be a state. I agree. D.C. will be all Democrat. But I think Puerto Rico is getting, it's fake news. I do not think that they are a guinea, that they are going to go Democrat. I just don't think they are. They think that might have happened many years ago, but with all that's happened in Argentina from 23, Latin America is getting freer by the day. Cuba's on deck. It seems like the whole Hispanic community is changing. Their mindset is changing. I don't think they're getting a fair shot. And as far as I'm concerned, I believe they're good people. If they got the resources and the opportunities and the support from the United States, the president in charge is going to be the one that they're grateful for. And I think the Democrats know that. And I really think they don't want us to make Puerto Rico a state.
0: Listen, this is what they're saying. They're saying the quiet part out loud. They're saying they want to pack the courts. They don't want any integrity measures in elections. They're saying that part out loud. They're saying that they want D.C. and Puerto Rico statehood. I don't think they'd be pushing for it, at least if in their own minds they didn't think it would benefit them. The fact is, I think all political norms, if Democrats ever get back in power, will be eviscerated. And what they really want is power in perpetuity. Remember, all socialism is Democrats doing a simple mathematical equation, and they're looking at, oh, there are all these rich people, but there are many more people that are not wealthy. You elect us, you empower us, we'll take their money, we'll give it to you, we'll make lofty promises we'll never be able to fulfill, and now you will be dependent on us. That is what it is. And that is a prescription for unfulfilled promises and more poverty and a loss of freedom. And that's why we need our generations coming up to understand the profound nature of freedom and individual responsibility. All right, quick break. Right back to our phones. 800-941-SHAWN, our number. You want to be a part of the program as we continue.
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